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0: sometimes feel like everything is meaningless, like every day is just spent in vain.
1: To be honest, that's how I felt before I had a personal relationship with Jesus Christ. So I completely get you.
0: Oh yeah?
1: It's impossible to find true meaning apart from our Creator. You know, God created us for a purpose, but we can only find it when we are in a relationship with Him.
0: That sounds amazing. But where do you even begin to have a relationship with a God you can't see?
1: Listen, God has revealed Himself to us in many ways. You find Him in nature, that's His creation. You find Him in His Word contained in the Bible. And you find Him through Jesus Christ, His Son, that He sent to die for us. You know, God loves you so much and is ready to reveal Himself to you if you let Him in. I'm actually glad that you've asked this question.
0: Wow, that's amazing. How do I let Him in?
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2: 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My name is Tamwani Dakamono. We'll be together for a good 2 hours from 3 to 5 a.m., being encouraged by God's word and also being uplifted with spirit-filled and sanely written music. Yes, what do I mean by that? This is music not just to make us feel good, but to uplift us for the right reasons, if I should put it that way. So like I said, we'll be together from 3 to 5 a.m. I would love to recognize you who is tuned in Kitwe, Ndola, Livingston, Chipata, Solwezi, Kapiri, Mposhi, Lusaka, and any other part of the country, continent, and world. If you're streaming live via our website, www.rcv.co.zm. I'm so glad that you are. Good morning, good night, good afternoon, depending on what time you are listening to this. But here, local time, of course, it's 3. So here is what we are going to be looking at today. I figured it is important we revisit the reason that God is trustworthy. We are asking ourselves, why is God trustworthy? And particularly today, we'll be seeking to understand a particular attribute of God that makes him trustworthy, which is his faithfulness. I'm looking forward to defining faithfulness and what that looks like, you know, when God proves to be faithful in your life. I mean, you know what's funny? As people with, you know, fleshly bodies and this human mind, we tend to forget. We tend to forget even good things that have happened in the past, moments when we've been rescued from situations that we thought were going to be the end of us, right? But God came through in his faithfulness. He stretched forth his hand of deliverance, of salvation. But you know, in the thick of things, we tend to forget that this God who has rescued us time and time again is not going to let us go. Not today, you know? But we tend to forget. So today, I pray that throughout and by the end of this, we'll remember why we can actually trust God. Well, first things first, before we read our scripture or anything of that sort, let's get into some music. We kick off with our playlist, and when we come back, we get into it. This is Mid Dawn on Radio Christian Voice.

Well, I'm glad you did not go away, because of course our discussion today, the conversation today, this encouragement is something pertinent to every one of us as believers, as children of the Most High God. Remember, we are asking ourselves why we can trust God, why God is trustworthy. And you know, Proverbs 3 verse 5 to 6, which says, "Trust in the Lord with all your heart and lean not on your own understanding. In all your ways acknowledge him and he will make your path straight." Here's the thing. We are being told, we are being instructed to trust in the Lord with all our hearts and lean not on our own understanding. Our own understanding can be quite faulty if you really put things into perspective, right? But then, if we lean not on our own understanding, why then should we trust in the Lord? So, he is trustworthy because God is faithful to his word. Let us read, I would love us to read Lamentations chapter 3, verse 22-23. I have my Bible opened here, reading from the New International Version. This is what the Bible says. "Because of the Lord's great love, we are not consumed, for his compassion never fails." You know, other versions will say, "Because his mercies will never fail, his mercies will never come to an end. They are new every morning. Great is your faithfulness." Great is the Lord's faithfulness. There's a version that, you know, was turned into the lyrics of a song. "Steadfast love of the Lord never ceases. His mercies never will come to an end. They are new every morning. Great is his faithfulness." Listen, the mercy of God is, wow. We've got, what can I say? We are at God's mercy, which is new every morning, meaning it hasn't run out. Do you know how comforting it is to hear that? Especially as a human being who is constantly coming face to face with her mistakes in life. And you're even aware, you are soberly aware of how deserving you are of punishment. But God in his mercy will not allow us to be consumed, because his compassion never fails and his steadfast love never ceases. It does not end. The love of the Lord is immeasurable. I love how David puts it. "As far as the east is from the west, that's how far you have removed your transgressions from us." The east and the west will never meet. Yeah? As the world rotates, the east is moving, the west is also moving. They will never meet, you know? That's how far the transgressions that we had have removed from us. That's in God's mercy. And what's beautiful is, the mercies of the Lord, the grace of God, took us out of the mire clay, took us out from the dirt that we had because of our sinful nature, right? But this is the same grace that will keep us from falling. It will keep us from being consumed. Now, that is a mercy, a kind of mercy that is new every morning. And because of that, God is trustworthy, and great is his faithfulness. His faithfulness cannot be measured in a capsule. His faithfulness cannot be measured on a scale. Of course, we would use words that are within our English vocabulary just to describe, so that people, you know, it gives us a picture of how big or how great God's faithfulness is. Like it's as great as an ocean, you know. You can't see the end of it. Well, basically, that's that. But you cannot

see the end to God's faithfulness. What's beautiful is generations will testify of his faithfulness, you know? A household that dedicates its whole bloodline to the King of Kings and Lord of Lords, saying, Lord, this household will serve you, and dedicating every person that will come in this lineage to God Almighty. Wow, God is good. So that's one thing you have to keep in mind, that the Lord's mercies are new every morning and his love will never come to an end. And so the fact that it doesn't come to an end, it doesn't expire, talks a lot about his faithfulness. Let's get to more music, even as we digest that. Great is the faithfulness of God.

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0: This is Midon. Midon on Radio Crescent Voice. There was a time when life felt like an uphill climb. Bills piling up, relationships breaking down. It all seemed too much, but then something changed. I found peace, not from the world, but from God. If you're struggling, I've been there, and I want you to know you are not alone. Let me tell you how Jesus transformed my life.
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2: Hey, I just sent you something.
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0: Bold is actually beyond pressing shift keys. It's beyond shaving machines. It's beyond reversing a cancerous disease. Being bold is coming to the understanding that the harvest is more than plenty, but those willing to put in the work are few. Turn quickly to the book of Matthew, past 28 chapters and come to verses 19 and realize the mandate is to look at the world and all its nations and say to ourselves, therefore, I'll go too. I'll go and love my neighbor enough to want to see them in heaven. I'll go and be compassionate enough to share the gospel with no fear end. I'll remember that persecution must be for his name's sake, because I'm grafted in. To God, we kids are namesakes. The practicality requires me to step into faith. Convos to point to the true source in the Bible to pronounce the gospel. I share my testimony to shame the past and the accusers thereof. I share the message of his goodness, and it is to church I invite ya. I step into prayer and offering daily support to the brethren, being a good example of righteous standing to all my sisters, and then realize that it's time we disciples went out to disciple others, to disciple the world into getting to know the God of the Bible. So go ye into the world and share his word boldly. The call is to engage culture for his glory.
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4: The darkest hour is just before dawn. Just before dawn. Weeping may endure for a night, but joy comes in the morning. Welcome to Meet Dawn.
5: Look, we are still together, and I'm glad that it is rightfully so. My name is Tamani Dakamono, and this is Mid-Dawn Monday's edition. We are in the second hour, and we are looking at why we can actually trust God, particularly focusing on his faithfulness, a wonderful attribute of this eternal God that we serve. And so far, we have referenced the scripture, Lamentations 3 verse 22 to 23. We, because of God's great love, we are not consumed, you know, and his mercies are new every morning. Great is his faithfulness. And that is why we can actually boast. Ho! Listen, let's talk about faithfulness being such a wonderful attribute of our God. Faithfulness being in God's nature. It's his character to be faithful. As human beings, we tend to break promises here and there. Have you ever heard this saying that promises are meant to be broken? No. How is that even biblical? Promises are there so that they should be kept. You know? One thing we can learn from our God, in whose image we were made, is that he is a God of his word. Therefore, we have to be men and women of our word. Meaning when we tell somebody, I will do this for you, you have my word. We commit to it. And if I'm being honest, the Lord is committed to fulfilling his word. His promises, they will be fulfilled. Now, of course, you know, something I know a lot of people use as an excuse to question God's faithfulness, unfortunately, is the timing within which certain promises are fulfilled or blessings come. You know how you ask God for healing and you're praying that you could be healed before a certain big milestone in your life occurs or something, right? You kind of give God that timeline. I mean, it's great. Ask of him. But what happens if he doesn't give you? but he still promised you that you will get healed. He still promised you divine healing. You know he's told you that, but it just didn't come in the time that you wanted it to. Do you stop trusting him? Absolutely not. Though it will linger, it will not delay. What does this scripture mean to me? There are certain things that I have prayed for. There are certain things that we have prayed for that have not come at the time that we wanted to. But that doesn't mean God has abandoned us whatsoever. One of his greatest promises to us is that he'll never leave us nor forsake us. He will be with us until the end of the age. Do you know how big of a promise that is? And as far as I'm concerned, he has not broken it. And trust me, he's not going to break it at all. He will be with you in that burning fire. He will be with you in the coldest nights. He will be with you even as the sunshine blazes so much, if that's right English, but you know what I mean. Yeah, but can I tell you something? Even the promise of the Savior, the Son of God coming to earth and saving humanity, was a promise made hundreds and hundreds of years before it was actually fulfilled. Prophets prophesied about it. Isaiah prophesied about it. I think even Moses talked about it. And it is a consistent prophecy given in the Old Testament. But these prophets died. Did the promise get fulfilled? I mean, of course. That's why I'm even able to talk about Jesus today. Yeah, so that's something you should be reminded of, dear child of God. That even though you see that what you had asked for or what you had hoped for didn't come within the timeline that you would have wanted it to come, that does not mean God has abandoned you. He is very much with you. And if he has promised you that very thing you desire shall be accorded to you or shall be granted to you, it will come. Now keep believing. It's harder to believe than it is to not believe. So choose that courageous one, that bold move to believe in God. Because God remains faithful. Let's listen to music, more music, even as we meditate on God's faithfulness.

the Lord. Those impossible things, he's doing them right now.

with men, but with our God. Yes. Not with science, with our God. Not with human strength, with our God. Not with human wisdom, but with our God. Not with experience of years, with our God. Not with a collection of the brightest minds. Hey, not with the improvement in technology.

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Well, well, well, look how far we have come. We are yet again reminded about why we can trust God, why he is trustworthy. And we are taken aback to faithfulness being a part of his nature. He is a faithful God. And now if there's one thing, only one thing that you can walk away from this episode of Mid Dawn with, is remembering that God has a track record of faithfulness. And this is a confidence booster, because every fulfilled promise is a call to approach God again for something wonderful, because he can do it again for you, right? So I have prayed to God for healing from a headache, and he's healed me of it. So who am I not to pray again? Because he's done it before. Even if he didn't give me like relief from pain immediately, I will still go again to him, because he is faithful like that. And if I'm confident, I'm very confident that he say that divine health, good health, prospering in health is my portion, I'm going to go to him for the very thing he's promised me. Because we have prayed that cancer disappears from people's bodies, that broken limbs are made, you know, they're put back in place, that broken hearts are made whole, that broken relationships are fixed. We can trust him to do it again and again and again and again, because he is a faithful God like that. So he is trustworthy. He's got that kind of track record. It's kind of like how, you know, clients can trust you to do work for them, even as a creative, because, well, perhaps you've got a good record of delivering on time, delivering quality, and giving honest advice as to how you can make a product better, you know? So, yeah. Now, where do you get that attribute of faithfulness from, or consistency? It's from your God. Whose image are you made in? So God is good like that. He is. This is Tumwani Dakamwono. I have to officially sign out, but this has been wonderful. And remember, leaving you with this very verse, Lamentation 3, verse 22 to 23, that because of God's great love, we are and we will not be consumed, for his compassions will never fail. They are new every morning, and great is his faithfulness. Hallelujah. Amen. God be with you. God bless you. Have a lovely and productive day and the rest of your week.

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8: Welcome to 15 Minutes in the Word with New York Times bestselling author Joyce Meyer. On today's program, Joyce will be teaching from her series, Right and Wrong Mindsets. Our thoughts can help take us where we'd like to go, keep us right where we are, or even take us somewhere we don't want to go if we allow negative thoughts to control us. Joyce likes to say, complain and remain, or praise and be raised. We set ourselves up for victory when we have a thankful mindset. Now, here's Joyce with today's teaching.
9: All right. Anybody ever have any trouble with their mind? Nah. Well, you know, right thinking can enable you and wrong thinking can disable you. It's amazing what you won't do if you think you can't. I mentioned that my mom knew that my dad was abusing me when I was growing up, but she never did anything about it. And 30 years after I left home, she finally found the courage to say something to me. And she said, I'm sorry for what I let your dad do to you. I didn't think that I could face the scandal, and I didn't think that I could take care of you and your brother. So her thinking, her wrong thinking, her wrong mindset ruined many lives. She could have just as easily said, I believe I can do this, and taken a step of faith and trusted God, and things could have turned out differently for a lot of people. Now, things have turned out good for me. I stuck with God and fought through a lot of things, but I had a brother nine years younger than me who sadly ended his own life, and things could have been different for him, but he never had the right kind of training growing up, and he got on drugs when he was 17 and on alcohol and just never could get free from it. So it's very important that we realize how much our thoughts affect our actions, our attitudes, our moods. They literally are the forerunner for everything that we do or everything that we don't do. Now, this teaching is taken from the story of the Israelites, who the Bible plainly says in Deuteronomy chapter 1, verse 2, that it is only 11 days' journey from Horeb by way of Mount Seir to Kadesh Barnea on Canaan's border, yet Israel took 40 years to get there. I just read the Amplified, and they've got the ESV up, but we kind of switched back and forth. Why would somebody take 40 years trying to make an 11-day trip? Any of you feel like you've been going around the same mountain way too long? In verse 6 of that same chapter, God actually spoke through Moses and said, you've stayed long enough at this mountain. And so I want to start tonight by saying to some of you, you've stayed long enough at the same place. You've been feeling sorry for yourself way too long. You've been blaming somebody else way too long. You've been complaining way too long. Come on, it's time for some change. And I want you to remember this. God can't change anything if we won't change. It's useless to keep praying for God to change everything if you're not going to be willing to do, or if I'm not going to be willing to do whatever God asked me to do. So I actually have 10 of these wrong mindsets, and I'm going to try to turn them into the way that you should think rather than the way that you shouldn't think. And I hope to get through all 10 by the time I leave tomorrow afternoon. But if I don't, we can always finish it on TV. I want to talk to you tonight about getting your mind off of the road behind you, letting go of what lies behind, and not basing your future on your past or even on what's going on in your life right now. See, some of you are stuck. You're just stuck. You've been in the same place for so long, going around and around the same mountain, that you've dug a rut. And there's no way that you feel that you can get out of it. But it's time for you to let God take you out of that place to a brand new beginning in your life. Amen? The Bible says that God called the Israelites out of Egypt to take them in to the promised land. I brought you out to take you in. God has brought you out of something to take you into something better. But you know what? You have to let go of the old in order to take hold of the new. Amen. Sometimes we feel pulled in two different directions because God's trying to pull us forward and we keep hanging on to what's back here. You always have to give up something to get something. Amen. You almost always have to leave something to go somewhere. But the thing about God that, well, he knows what he's doing, of course, but it's not too easy, is he'll call you out of something before he shows you what you're going into. And so there comes fear. Like he told Abraham, leave the place where you're at and go to the place that I will show you. Are there any of you like that right now? You've let go of one thing behind you, and now you just feel like you're just in total confusion, and you don't know what's next or what you're going to do. And well, you know what? You don't have to know, because God knows. And all he really wants to hear from you is, I trust you. Not why, God, why, but I trust you. Now, our mind has a lot to do with how fast we make it from Egypt through the wilderness to the promised land. I'm sure you've all heard of the promised land. I don't know about you, but after several years of being in church, I got so tired of hearing about the promises, but never feeling like I actually possessed them. I heard about freedom all the time, but I wasn't free. I heard that God wanted to bless me, but financially we were just hand to mouth and paycheck to paycheck. And I heard about all these things and I believed them, or I thought I did, but they never seem to happen in my life. Anybody ever feel like that? You just, I mean, just be honest. You get a little tired of the rah, rah, rah in church. And, you know, it's nice while you're there, but when you go home, you still got the same mess. And you just, you want to possess the promises. You don't want to just hear somebody talk about it. You want to possess it. Well, the Israelites wanted to possess what God called the promised land, and it was a land that he said was flowing with milk and honey, which meant every good thing. God wants us to have every good thing. The Bible says, eye has not seen, ear has not heard all the good things that God already has made ready, prepared, and stored up for those who love him. But the interesting thing about the word possess that the Israelites didn't understand, and I don't think we understand it a lot, the word possess actually means to dispossess the current occupants. So in other words, they had to be ready for war in order to take that land that God promised them, because enemies of God were already living on that land. Amen. And so the Bible says that God took them the long, hard way through the desert instead of a route that was much shorter, and he did it on purpose because they were not ready yet for war. And see, I've been getting real bothered in my spirit lately, and so I know that I've got to do some preaching on this, not all tonight, but I'll mention it. You know, a lot of Christians aren't ready for war. They're just, sometimes I feel like I'm in a cosmic battle between Satan and God, and they're both trying to win. Yet he knew that they were still too immature to really take a stand and not be moved by anything that they saw or felt and believe God. And so they ended up out in the wilderness, whining, blaming, complaining, murmuring, grumbling. And you'll see when I get to the part on complaining that the word complain means to remain. Complain and remain, praise and be raised. That's my own special quote. The more we complain, the more we stay right where we're at. And so they just wandered around out there for 40 years when it was an 11-day journey because they had wrong mindset. They had a wrong mental attitude. They didn't know how to think right. So before we get into the specifics of these different attitudes, let's just talk for a minute about the mind. Who ended if I talked for a minute about the mind? Please do, right? Okay. Well, Proverbs 23:7 says, as a man thinks in his heart, so is he. That's a very interesting scripture. Colossians 3:1-2 says, if then you've been raised with Christ, seek the things that are above, where Christ is seated at the right hand of God. Set your mind on things that are above. That means right things, not on the things that are upon the earth. Now let's read it again. Set your mind. And I really like what the Amplified says, set your mind and keep it set. See, it's easy to go on a diet on Sunday night after dinner. But the problem starts by Tuesday when you want to eat everything on the table and then eat the table. Okay, I'm going to tell you a secret. You're not going to like this part, but here it comes anyway. If you want to have real victory, you're going to have to be willing to hurt a little bit. And see, the Israelites didn't want to hurt, and we don't want to hurt. So the devil gives us 9 different ways to get out of hurting. And, you know, even if you just take complaining, you know, if you're going through something and you just keep your mouth shut about it and you're just talking to God about it and not murmuring and complaining, it's hard. It's like there's no relief valve for the pressure in our soul. But if we can just tell somebody.
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There is a generation for him. There is a generation who's hungry for him. There is a generation.

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Let it be recorded in history, our generation said,

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2: Paul's letter to the Ephesians. Ephesians 1. From Paul, who by God's will is an apostle of Christ Jesus, to God's people in Ephesus, who are faithful in their life in union with Christ Jesus. May God our Father and the Lord Jesus Christ give you grace and peace. Let us give thanks to the God and Father of our Lord Jesus Christ. For in our union with Christ, He has blessed us by giving us every spiritual blessing in the heavenly world. Even before the world was made, God had already chosen us to be His through our union with Christ, so that we would be holy and without fault before Him. Because of His love, God had already decided that through Jesus Christ, He would make us His sons and daughters. This was His pleasure and purpose. Let us praise God for His glorious grace, for the free gift He gave us in His dear Son. For by the blood of Christ we are set free. That is, our sins are forgiven. How great is the grace of God, which He gave to us in such large measure. In all His wisdom and insight, God did what He had purposed and made known to us the secret plan He had already decided to complete by means of Christ. This plan, which God will complete when the time is right, is to bring all creation together, everything in heaven and on earth, with Christ as head. All things are done according to God's plan and decision. And God chose us to be His own people in union with Christ because of His own purpose, based on what He had decided from the very beginning. Let us then, who were the first to hope in Christ, praise God's glory. And you also became God's people when you heard the true message, the good news that brought you salvation. You believed in Christ, and God put His stamp of ownership on you by giving you the Holy Spirit He had promised. The Spirit is the guarantee that we shall receive what God has promised His people, and this assures us that God will give complete freedom to those who are His. Let us praise His glory. For this reason, ever since I heard of your faith in the Lord Jesus and your love for all God's people, I have not stopped giving thanks to God for you. I remember you in my prayers, and ask the God of our Lord Jesus Christ, the glorious Father, to give you the Spirit, who will make you wise and reveal God to you, so that you will know Him. I ask that your minds may be opened to see His light, so that you will know what is the hope to which He has called you, how rich are the wonderful blessings He promises His people, and how very great is His power at work in us who believe. This power working in us is the same as the mighty strength which He used when He raised Christ from death and seated Him at His right side in the heavenly world. Christ rules there above all heavenly rulers, authorities, powers, and lords. He has a title superior to all titles of authority in this world and in the next. God put all things under Christ's feet and gave Him to the church as supreme Lord over all things. The church is Christ's body, the completion of Him who Himself completes all things everywhere. Ephesians 2. In the past, you were spiritually dead because of your disobedience and sins. At that time, you followed the world's evil way. You obeyed the ruler of the spiritual powers in space, the spirit who now controls the people who disobey God. Actually, all of us were like them and lived according to our natural desires, doing whatever suited the wishes of our own bodies and minds. In our natural condition, we, like everyone else, were destined to suffer God's anger. But God's mercy is so abundant, and His love for us is so great, that while we were spiritually dead in our disobedience, He brought us to life with Christ. It is by God's grace that you have been saved. In our union with Christ Jesus, he raised us up with him to rule with him in the heavenly world. He did this to demonstrate for all time to come the extraordinary greatness of his grace in the love he showed us in Christ Jesus. For it is by God's grace that you have been saved through faith. It is not the result of your own efforts, but God's gift, so that no one can boast about it. God has made us what we are, and in our union with Christ Jesus, he has created us for a life of good deeds, which he has already prepared for us to do. You Gentiles by birth, called the uncircumcised by the Jews, who call themselves the circumcised, which refers to what men do to their bodies, remember what you were in the past. At that time you were apart from Christ. You were foreigners and did not belong to God's chosen people. You had no part in the covenants, which were based on God's promises to his people, and you lived in this world without hope and without God. But now, in union with Christ Jesus, you who used to be far away have been brought near by the blood of Christ. For Christ himself has brought us peace by making Jews and Gentiles one people. With his own body, he broke down the wall that separated them and kept them enemies. He abolished the Jewish law with its commandments and rules in order to create out of the two races one new people in union with himself, in this way making peace. By his death on the cross, Christ destroyed their enmity. By means of the cross, he united both races into one body and brought them back to God. So Christ came and preached the good news of peace to all, to you Gentiles who were far away from God, and to the Jews who were near to him. It is through Christ that all of us, Jews and Gentiles, are able to come in the one Spirit into the presence of the Father. So then, you Gentiles are not foreigners or strangers any longer. You are now fellow citizens with God's people and members of the family of God. You too are built upon the foundation laid by the apostles and prophets, the cornerstone being Christ Jesus himself. He is the one who holds the whole building together and makes it grow into a sacred temple dedicated to the Lord. In union with him, you too are being built, together with all the others, into a place where God lives through his Spirit. Ephesians 3. For this reason, I, Paul, the prisoner of Christ Jesus for the sake of you Gentiles, pray to God. Surely you have heard that God in his grace has given me this work to do for your good. God revealed his secret plan and made it known to me. I have written briefly about this, and if you will read what I have written, you can learn about my understanding of the secret of Christ. In past times, human beings were not told this secret, but God has revealed it now by the Spirit to his holy apostles and prophets. The secret is that by means of the gospel, the Gentiles have a part with the Jews in God's blessings. They are members of the same body and share in the promise that God made through Christ Jesus. I was made a servant of the gospel by God's special gift, which he gave me through the working of his power. I am less than the least of all God's people, yet God gave me this privilege of taking to the Gentiles the good news about the infinite riches of Christ, and of making all people see how God's secret plan is to be put into effect. God, who is the creator of all things, kept his secret hidden through all the past ages, in order that at the present time, by means of the church, the angelic rulers and powers in the heavenly world might learn of his wisdom in all its different forms. God did this according to his eternal purpose, which he achieved through Christ Jesus our Lord. In union with Christ and through our faith in him, we have the boldness to go into God's presence with all confidence. I beg you then not to be discouraged because I am suffering for you. It is all for your benefit. For this reason, I fall on my knees before the Father, from whom every family in heaven and on earth receives its true name. I ask God from the wealth of his glory to give you power through his Spirit to be strong in your inner selves. And I pray that Christ will make his home in your hearts through faith. I pray that you may have your roots and foundation in love, so that you, together with all God's people, may have the power to understand how broad and long, how high and deep is Christ's love. Yes, may you come to know his love, although it can never be fully known, and so be completely filled with the very nature of God. To him who by means of his power working in us is able to do so much more than we can ever ask for or even think of. To God be the glory in the church and in Christ Jesus for all time, for ever and ever. Amen. Ephesians 4. I urge you then, I who am a prisoner because I serve the Lord, live a life that measures up to the standard God set when he called you. Be always humble, gentle, and patient. Show your love by being tolerant with one another. Do your best to preserve the unity which the Spirit gives by means of the peace that binds you together. There is one body and one Spirit, just as there is one hope to which God has called you. There is one Lord, one faith, one baptism. There is one God and Father of all, who is Lord of all, works through all, and is in all. Each one of us has received a special gift in proportion to what Christ has given. As the scripture says,
3: when he went up to the very heights, he took many captives with him. He gave gifts to people.
2: Now what does he went up mean? It means that first he came down to the lowest depths of the earth. So the one who came down is the same one who went up above and beyond the heavens to fill the whole universe with his presence. It was he who gave gifts. He appointed some to be apostles, others to be prophets, others to be evangelists, others to be pastors and teachers. He did this to prepare all God's people for the work of Christian service, in order to build up the body of Christ. And so we shall all come together to that oneness in our faith and in our knowledge of the Son of God. We shall become mature people, reaching to the very height of Christ's full stature. Then we shall no longer be children, carried by the waves and blown about by every shifting wind of the teaching of deceitful people who lead others into error by the tricks they invent. Instead, by speaking the truth in a spirit of love, we must grow up in every way to Christ, who is the head. Under his control, all the different parts of the body fit together, and the whole body is held together by every joint with which it is provided. So when each separate part works as it should, the whole body grows and builds itself up through love. In the Lord's name, then, I warn you, do not continue to live like the heathen, whose thoughts are worthless and whose minds are in the dark. They have no part in the life that God gives, for they are completely ignorant and stubborn. They have lost all feeling of shame. They give themselves over to vice and do all sorts of indecent things without restraint. That was not what you learnt about Christ. You certainly heard about him, and as his followers you were taught the truth that is in Jesus. So get rid of your old self, which made you live as you used to, the old self that was being destroyed by its deceitful desires. Your hearts and minds must be made completely new, and you must put on the new self, which is created in God's likeness and reveals itself in the true life that is upright and holy. No more lying, then. Each of you must tell the truth to one another, because we are all members together in the body of Christ. If you become angry, do not let your anger lead you into sin, and do not stay angry all day. Don't give the devil a chance. Those who used to rob must stop robbing and start working in order to earn an honest living for themselves and to be able to help the poor. Do not use harmful words, but only helpful words, the kind that build up and provide what is needed, so that what you say will do good to those who hear you. And do not make God's Holy Spirit sad. For the Spirit is God's mark of ownership on you, a guarantee that the day will come when God will set you free. Get rid of all bitterness, passion, and anger. No more shouting or insults. No more hateful feelings of any sort. Instead, be kind and tender-hearted to one another and forgive one another as God has forgiven you through Christ. Ephesians 5. Since you are God's dear children, you must try to be like him. Your life must be controlled by love, just as Christ loved us and gave his life for us as a sweet-smelling offering and sacrifice that pleases God. Since you are God's people, it is not right that any matters of sexual immorality or indecency or greed should even be mentioned among you, nor is it fitting for you to use language which is obscene, profane, or vulgar. Rather, you should give thanks to God. You may be sure that no one who is immoral, indecent, or greedy, for greed is a form of idolatry, will ever receive a share in the kingdom of Christ and of God. Do not let anyone deceive you with foolish words. It is because of these very things that God's anger will come upon those who do not obey him. So have nothing at all to do with such people. You yourselves used to be in the darkness, but since you have become the Lord's people, you are in the light. So you must live like people who belong to the light, for it is the light that brings a rich harvest of every kind of goodness, righteousness, and truth. Try to learn what pleases the Lord. Have nothing to do with the worthless things that people do, things that belong to the darkness. Instead, bring them out to the light. It is really too shameful even to talk about the things they do in secret. And when all things are brought out to the light, then their true nature is clearly revealed. For anything that is clearly revealed becomes light. That is why it is said,
3: "Wake up, sleeper, and rise from death, and Christ will shine on you."
2: So be careful how you live. Don't live like ignorant people, but like wise people. Make good use of every opportunity you have, because these are evil days. Don't be fools, then, but try to find out what the Lord wants you to do. Do not get drunk with wine, which will only ruin you. Instead, be filled with the Spirit. Speak to one another with the words of psalms, hymns, and sacred songs. Sing hymns and psalms to the Lord with praise in your hearts. In the name of our Lord Jesus Christ, always give thanks for everything to God the Father. Submit yourselves to one another because of your reverence for Christ. Wives, submit to your husbands as to the Lord. Wives, submit to your husbands as to the Lord. For a husband has authority over his wife, just as Christ has authority over the church. And Christ is himself the Savior of the church, his body. And so wives must submit completely to their husbands, just as the church submits itself to Christ. Husbands, love your wives just as Christ loved the church and gave his life for it. He did this to dedicate the church to God by his word, after making it clean by washing it in water, in order to present the church to himself in all its beauty, pure and faultless, without spot or wrinkle or any other imperfection. Men ought to love their wives just as they love their own bodies. A man who loves his wife loves himself. People never hate their own bodies. Instead, they feed them and take care of them, just as Christ does the church. For we are members of his body. As the scripture says,
3: "For this reason a man will leave his father and mother and unite with his wife, and the two will become one."
2: There is a deep secret truth revealed in this scripture, which I understand as applying to Christ and the church. But it also applies to you. Every husband must love his wife as himself, and every wife must respect her husband. Ephesians 6. Children, it is your Christian duty to obey your parents, for this is the right thing to do.
3: Respect your father and mother,
2: is the first commandment that has a promise added.
3: So that all may go well with you, and you may live a long time in the land.

Parents, do not treat your children in such a way as to make them angry. Instead, bring them up with Christian discipline and instruction. Slaves, obey your human masters with fear and trembling, and do it with a sincere heart, as though you were serving Christ. Do this not only when they are watching you, because you want to gain their approval, but with all your heart do what God wants as slaves of Christ. Do your work as slaves cheerfully, as

0: May God the Father and the Lord Jesus Christ give to all Christian brothers and sisters peace and love with faith. May God's grace be with all those who love our Lord Jesus Christ with undying love.
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3: Being bold is actually beyond pressing shift keys. It's beyond shaving machines. It's beyond reversing a cancerous disease. Being bold is coming to the understanding that the harvest is more than plenty, but those willing to put in the work are few. Turn quickly to the book of Matthew, past 28 chapters and come to verses 19 and realize the mandate is to look at the world and all its nations and say to ourselves, therefore, I'll go too. I'll go and love my neighbor enough to want to see them in heaven. I'll go and be compassionate enough to share the gospel with no fear end. I'll remember that persecution must be for his name's sake, because I'm grafted in. To God, we kids are namesakes. The practicality requires me to step into faith. Convos to point to the true source in the Bible to pronounce the gospel. I share my testimony to shame the past and the accusers thereof. I share the message of his goodness, and it is to church I invite ya. I step into prayer and offering daily support to the brethren, being a good example of righteous standing to all my sisters, and then realize that it's time we disciples went out to disciple others, to disciple the world into getting to know the God of the Bible. So go ye into the world and share his word boldly. The call is to engage culture for his glory.
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Former Vice President Dr. Guy Lindsay Scott has died. Secretary to the Cabinet Patrick Kangwa announced the death of Dr. Scott in a statement issued in Lusaka, describing him as a distinguished statesman who made significant contributions to Zambia's political and national development. Dr. Scott served as Zambia's Vice President from 2011 to 2014 under the Patriotic Front PF administration of the late President Michael Sata. Following President Sata's death in October 2014, Dr. Scott became acting president, making history as Zambia's first acting head of state from a minority racial background. He served in that capacity until the election of President Edgar Lungu in January 2015. Before serving as vice president, Dr. Scott represented Lusaka Central constituency as member of parliament and held several ministerial portfolios, including Minister of Agriculture and Cooperatives, where he played a key role in shaping agricultural policy. Dr. Scott was widely recognized for his outspoken nature, intellectual contribution to public policy, and long-standing commitment to Zambia's democratic governance. Throughout his political career, he remained an influential figure in national affairs and continued to contribute to public discourse after leaving office. Following his death, President Hakainde Hichilema accorded Dr. Scott a state funeral in recognition of his distinguished service and immense contribution to the nation. The president also declared a five-day period of national mourning from Thursday, July 16, 2026 to Monday, July 20, 2026. According to Secretary to the Cabinet Patrick Kangwa, the state funeral church service will be held at the Anglican Cathedral of the Holy Cross in Lusaka at 10 hours on Monday before Dr. Scott is laid to rest at Leopards Hill Memorial Park. Government has also announced that members of the public will be able to pay their last respects at Belvedere Lodge along Leopards Hill Road in Kablonga during the mourning period.

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0: The time is 6:15 a.m. and you're listening to The Breakfast Show on Radio Christian Voice. Good morning. It is a mindful Monday. And today, as usual, being a mindful Monday, we are checking in on the state of our mental well-being. But today we're focusing on being mindful of those who are around us, right? Being mindful of those who are around us. Now, in this world that we are currently in, a lot of us have noticed that this generation is the numbing generation, right? A lot of people don't want to focus on how it is they're really feeling or what it is they're really going through. And therefore, we have a lot of sad people with happy posts, happy statuses. A lot of times we would see maybe someone has even gone and taken their life and we have no idea. How did that happen? We have no idea how it happened because the last time we saw them or spoke to them, their last WhatsApp status, their last Facebook status looked so happy. So are we being mindful of those around us? And how can you and I be brothers and sisters keepers? Now, my question for you this Monday morning is, if what you prayed about over the past weekend came to pass, right, would it bless only your life, or would it bless the lives of others as well? Would it bless only your life or bless the lives of others as well? Now, as believers, we are called to pray not only for ourselves, but pray for others as well. We have the opportunity and the blessing to be able to take that posture where we intercede and we stand in the gap. Let us never underestimate what the power of prayer can do, especially when others are not feeling strong enough or don't even have the faith to pray for themselves, right? Recently, I was listening to a testimony of someone who prayed for 8 years, kneeling down, praying for 8 years for someone they loved to be saved. And now that person serves Jesus, right? And so let us not relent in doing good. Let us not grow weary. And let us be sensitive enough to notice that, you know what? My brother needs prayer. My sister needs prayer. This is how I can stand in the gap. This is how I can be a shoulder. And even as we are mindful of our own state of well-being, let's be mindful of others as well. Now, it still being national mourning today, we're keeping the tempo slow. And as we journey through today, we shall continue to unpack our topic, just talking about looking out for each other and making sure that as believers, we are intentional about it. Now, shortly after 6:30, we will be diving into devotion. And today we're looking at Joshua 18. Very interesting revelations that were had as I journeyed through this chapter. And I pray that what stood out shall bless you as well. So please do join in. I pray you have your Bibles and notebooks on standby as we see what the Word of God is revealing to us today. But for now, let us take a moment to pray. Now, it is essential for us as believers to make sure that we take time to pray, right? Daily. It's important for us to talk to our Heavenly Father, praise Him for another day, for His mercy, for His goodness. Thank Him in advance for what's coming. Speak to Him and also allow Him to speak to us as well. So wherever you are, let's just take a moment and pray together.
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4: Morning, everyone. I hope you are doing good this morning. My name is Deacon Kuzanga Siame Katambalile. I serve as a deacon in Transformed Life Church under my father in the Lord, Pastor Matthew D. M. Banda. And this morning, I would love to encourage you to look beyond what is presently happening and see heavenly inheritance as your motivation for the day. The Bible says in the book of 1 Peter chapter 1 verses 3, "Blessed be God the Father of our Lord Jesus Christ, who according to His abundant mercy has given us a living hope through the resurrection of Jesus Christ from the dead, to an inheritance that cannot be corrupted or defiled, that does not fade, reserved in heaven for you, who are kept by the power of God through faith for salvation, ready to be revealed in the last time. In this you greatly rejoice, though now for a little while, if need be, you have been grieved by various trials. Now this scripture is very direct, plain, and straight to the point on showing us where we must place our hope. The people who the Apostle Peter was writing to were a people who were undergoing trial. Their faith was being tested. Their faith was undergoing fire to see if it can last or it is authentic. Many of us know that anything that passes through fire will experience one or two things. It will get burnt to ashes, or it will get better through the burning. For example, when we pass certain types of food through the fire, it gets better. But then there's also another type of thing which passes through the fire and ends up getting burnt. So what the Lord is saying is, look, have hope that there's something being prepared for you as you endure those trials, as you endure those tests. And many of us only apply this in terms of maybe trials we may face that are extreme, like those who are undergoing temptations in places where the faith is banned. No one wants to hear about Jesus Christ, which is true. They should place their hope. But also in your day-to-day circumstances, when you are facing the trial of your patience, the trial of your faithfulness to your spouse, the trial of the test of faithfulness to your partner, the test of your faithfulness in money, the test of your patience in doing the right thing until God lifts you or promotes you, that test is what prepares you for a heavenly inheritance, a promise from God, both in heaven and on the earth. But your job and mine is to walk with such patience that we can inherit the promise God has. You and I enduring with hope for what is being prepared for us is what helps us overcome the day-to-day afflictions of our lives. Day-to-day afflictions that affect our desires, that affect our dreams, our hopes, our plans, our future. Those day-to-day things that fight us from having joy in the Lord. What can keep us going is an heavenly inheritance fixed on that in Jesus' name. Let us begin to pray that God will open our eyes to see what is being prepared for us as we overcome the trials of today in Jesus' name. Heavenly Father, we want to say thank you that there is an inheritance waiting for us, an inheritance of joy, an inheritance of gladness, an inheritance of your presence, an eternal reward awaiting us as we call upon your holy name, seek your face, and follow after you. And so, Lord, we pray in Jesus' name, have mercy on us for going through the trials in defeat instead of joy, because you have a promise awaiting us. We ask of you to renew our mindset. Teach us the way of the heavenly inheritance that we may follow after the things you are preparing in Jesus' name. Lord, our eyes are on you. Teach us that path. Teach us that way, O God, that we may seek your face in all things. Capture your heart and know your ways. In the mighty name of Jesus Christ, we pray. We give you honor, Lord. We give you glory. We give you the adoration. Help us overcome the trials of today, the tests of today, the things that push us to the limit today in our different spheres of influence, that we may begin to see our heavenly inheritance in Jesus' mighty name.

0: 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And rather than being in relationship with God, we want God to be a resource who is more like Siri than he is like a savior.
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2: Money can move things. 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But integrity will sustain them. This is what I believe, that God is far more concerned with the posture of my heart. God is more concerned with the posture of your heart than our achievements. So when we toe the line, when we just behave ourselves, when you're being told this is what you need to do, don't come up and say, do you know who I am? It means remembering that authority is never a license to do as we wish, but a calling to serve as Christ served.
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10: My name is Skills Emmanuel. I say no to violence. I say no to hate speech. I say no to political intolerance. I say no to tribalism. I say yes to a prosperous Zambia. I say yes to a united Zambia. I say yes to a peaceful Zambia. One Zambia, one nation. 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

0: The time is 6:42 a.m. You're listening to The Breakfast Show on Radio Christian Voice. And in case you just joined in, you are right on time for devotion, okay? Today we are in Joshua chapter 18, and I'm reading from the New King James Version. Let's dive right into it. And it reads, "The remainder of the land divided." Now the Israelites, you know, have stepped into the promised land, and the land is now being divided. Okay. "Then the whole congregation of the children of Israel assembled together at Shiloh and set up the tabernacle of meeting there, and the land was subdued before them. But there remained among the children of Israel 7 tribes which had not yet received their inheritance. Then Joshua said to the children of Israel, 'How long will you neglect to go and possess the land which the Lord God of your fathers has given you? Pick out from among you 3 men for each tribe, and I will send them. They shall rise and go through the land, survey it according to their inheritance, and come back to me. And they shall divide it into 7 parts. Judah shall remain in their territory on the south, and the house of Joseph shall remain in their territory on the north. And you shall therefore survey the land in 7 parts and bring the survey here to me, that I may cast lots for you here before the Lord our God. But the Levites have no part among you, for the priesthood of the Lord is their inheritance. And Gad, Reuben, and half the tribe of Manasseh have received their inheritance beyond the Jordan on the east, which Moses, the servant of the Lord, gave them.' Then the men arose to go away, and Joshua charged those who went to survey the land, saying, 'Go walk through the land, survey it, and come back to me, that I may cast lots for you here before the Lord in Shiloh.' So the men went, passed through the land, and wrote the survey in a book in 7 parts by the cities. And they came to Joshua at the camp in Shiloh. Then Joshua cast lots for them in Shiloh before the Lord. And there Joshua divided the land to the children of Israel according to their divisions." All right, I'm going to stop reading there. I have ended at verse 10. Please do continue. It continues with the land of Benjamin. But there's just a few key things I would like us to look at today. Now, the title for my devotion this morning is, "How long will you wait?" Right? How long will you wait? Now, the first thing that is significant, if we did complete Joshua chapter 17 at home, is that as land is being given, there are those who are stepping forward and, you know, asking for land to be given to them. But also, we do see in Joshua chapter 17, verse 14, when the children of Joseph spoke to Joshua saying, "Why have you given us but one lot and one portion to inherit, since we are a great people, inasmuch as the Lord has blessed us until now," right? And so they're coming and they're asking for more land, okay? There's an interesting statement here that kind of makes us question the heart posture of those who were being told, "How long will you neglect to go and get what the Lord has told you is already yours?" Which kind of shows that maybe there was hesitation here, right? There was a certain heart posture that was watching everyone else being given land, and they were just standing back and waiting for their turn. Now here, we see that a promise received still requires a response, right? In Joshua 18, verse 3, when Joshua asks, "How long will you wait before you take possession of the land that the Lord, the God of your ancestors, has given you?" The striking thing here is that Joshua does not say, "How long will you wait before God gives you the land?" He says, "How long will you wait before you take possession of what God has already given you?" The land was already promised, right? The opportunity was already there. But a lot of times when we are in the face of what it is God promised us, we are very hesitant. Now, here in scripture, we see that there is a difference between asking and acting. Joshua 17 shows us that the sons of Joshua came forward and they recognized their inheritance and said, "Why have you given us only one allotment?" They were aware of what belonged to them. Now, where I want us to just sit with this thought just for a little bit is also reflecting on the conversation that was being had at church this Sunday, and how there were a couple of revelations that I had, right? for example, before we step into a fast, we have a tendency to say, okay, God, I'm going to show that I love you, show that I'm serving you. And after I step into this fast, God, you know, I want to see all these miracles. When we fast, we tend to say, God, I'm going to give you my time, my love. And in exchange, I want you to give me this. Now, this question, how long will you neglect what has already been given to you, changes the perspective of how we should approach, you know, fasting, approach prayer, approach stepping into the presence of the Lord, and understand that when there is something that we've been called to, when, you know, we have a promise that we're trusting God for, there is a person we must become. The sort of person that does not just acknowledge that there's been a promise that has been spoken over your life, but the person who says, you know what, since it has been promised to me, I'm going to make sure that now, as I am leveling up, I've also leveled up in prayer. I've leveled up in my character. I'm making sure that I read my word. I pray. I stay close to God. I'm also making sure that I study. You know, maybe it's a career shift. I'm going to study more. I'm going to educate myself so that as I level up, I am believing that I am equipped enough for this job that I am stepping into, because my Heavenly Father is backing me, but also because I've taken the time to make sure that I read and study and grow where I can. I am becoming the disciplined person that can enjoy the promise, because it is not enough to say, oh, yes, it has been promised to me. That's great. But are you going to make sure that you take possession of what it is that has been promised to you? So that's my question for you today. How long will you wait? Maybe you've been waiting on God and saying, God, when is it that you're going to bless me with this promise? However, have you ever asked yourself whether it's God who is waiting on you, waiting on you to become the believer that doesn't just wait for the promise, but that continues to cover the promise even before they see it, that starts to act in faith like someone who has already received it, stepping out and strengthening yourself in the wisdom of the Lord and also in the wisdom of whatever duty or task you are about to step into? God is calling us to be the mature believers who know that we have authority in Christ, who know that we have been called to step into spaces and dominate, and who do it boldly, knowing the God that we serve. I pray that you have been blessed by today's devotion. I pray that you are ready to become the person who can fully sustain the blessing that you're stepping into in this season of your life. Child of God, take your position. The world is waiting, right, eagerly for all of us as children of God to take our place. Please do go ahead and share anything that stood out for you in today's devotion. Good morning to everyone who has joined us on the Facebook Live. Good morning, Banda Gospel. Lovely to know that you are tuned in as usual, but that marks the end of today's devotion. Please do continue to journey with me and the rest of the RCV family throughout the breakfast show. We're doing this until 9 hours. But right now, it is that time where we listen to our Bwacha of the day, courtesy of Lady Norena.
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2: 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It holds the promise of a new day. It's not over. I can try again today with a fresh perspective. Yesterday is gone. I have an opportunity today. So ngawacha, wachana mano.
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2: Just when you think you have settled, another storm rises. Just when you think you have settled, another storm rises. Isaiah 43, verse 2. When you pass through the waters, I will be with you. And when you pass through the rivers, they will not sweep over you. When you walk through the fire, you will not be burned. There's that disappointment that comes when you feel you have just begun to settle. You have finally found your footing after months of uncertainty. The tears have dried. The financial pressure has eased. The relationship has started to heal. Your health is improving. Your family is beginning to smile again. And then without warning, because storms don't give one, without warning, another storm rises. And it's easy to ask yourself, haven't I been through enough? Mwelesa again? You wonder why the season of peace seems so short-lived. And perhaps you begin to question whether life will become stable. But we must remember that life is not measured by the absence of storms, but by the absence of God in them. And I think one of the greatest misconceptions we have is that after one victory, there will never be another battle. But we can see throughout scripture that God's people experience victory after victory, challenge after challenge. And when you look at the stories in the Bible, you know, they remind us that storms are not evidence that God has left. They are evidence that we're still on the journey he has called us to walk. Jesus himself said in John 16:33 that in this world you will have trouble, but take heart, I have overcome the world. In other versions says, be of good cheer. And we must notice that he did not promise a trouble-free life. He promised his victory in the midst of trouble. Sometimes God will calm the storm. Other times he will calm his child while the storm continues to rage. When the disciples found themselves in another storm on the Sea of Galilee, they feared for their life. Yet Jesus was in the boat with them. His presence did not prevent the storm, but it guaranteed they would not be destroyed by it. And that is the same. That is the same truth for us today. And I think that perhaps the danger is not the storm itself, but allowing the storm to redefine who God is. When challenges keep coming, it's easy to conclude that God has forgotten us, that our prayers are not being answered, or that our faith has somehow failed. God is just as faithful in the valley as he is on the mountaintop. He is just as powerful during delay as he is during the breakthrough. The enemy wants repeated battles to produce repeated doubt. God wants repeated battles to produce unwavering faith. Every storm you survive becomes evidence of God's faithfulness. And when you look back, you realize that the same God who provided yesterday is still providing today. The same God who healed before can heal again. The same God who opened doors before can open new ones. The same God who gave you peace in the last storm is able to give you peace in this one. The storm may shake your circumstances, but it cannot shake the promises of God. Please remember, storms never last forever. Every night gives way to morning. Every season eventually changes. The God who brought you this far has no intention of abandoning you now. Hold on to his promises. Anchor yourself in his word. Lean into his presence. You may not understand why another storm has come, but I bet you one day you will see how God used it to strengthen your faith, to deepen your character, and to prepare you for an ever greater purpose. Your story is not ending in the storm. It is being refined through it. Thank you very much. See you next time as we let God lead.

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7: Being bold is actually beyond pressing shift keys. It's beyond shaving machines. It's beyond reversing a cancerous disease. Being bold is coming to the understanding that the harvest is more than plenty, but those willing to put in the work are few. Turn quickly to the book of Matthew, past 28 chapters and come to verses 19 and realize the mandate is to look at the world and all its nations and say to ourselves, therefore, I'll go too. I'll go and love my neighbor enough to want to see them in heaven. I'll go and be compassionate enough to share the gospel with no fear end. I'll remember that persecution must be for his name's sake, because I'm grafted in. To God, we kids are namesakes. The practicality requires me to step into faith. Convos to point to the true source in the Bible to pronounce the gospel. I share my testimony to shame the past and the accusers thereof. I share the message of his goodness and it is to church I invite ya. I step into prayer and offering daily support to the brethren, being a good example of righteous standing to all my sisters, and then realize that it's time we disciples went out to disciple others, to disciple the world into getting to know the God of the Bible. So go ye into the world and share his word boldly. The call is to engage culture for his glory.
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0: former Vice President Dr. Guy Lindsay Scott has died. Secretary to the Cabinet Patrick Kangwa announced the death of Dr. Scott in a statement issued in Lusaka, describing him as a distinguished statesman who made significant contributions to Zambia's political and national development. Dr. Scott served as Zambia's vice president from 2011 to 2014 under the Patriotic Front PF administration of the late President Michael Sata. Following President Sata's death in October 2014, Dr. Scott became acting president, making history as Zambia's first acting head of state from a minority racial background. He served in that capacity until the election of President Edgar Lungu in January 2015. Before serving as vice president, Dr. Scott represented Lusaka Central constituency as member of parliament and held several ministerial portfolios, including Minister of Agriculture and Cooperatives, where he played a key role in shaping agricultural policy. Dr. Scott was widely recognized for his outspoken nature, intellectual contribution to public policy, and long-standing commitment to Zambia's democratic governance. Throughout his political career, he remained an influential figure in national affairs and continued to contribute to public discourse after leaving office. Following his death, President Hakainde Hichilema accorded Dr. Scott a state funeral in recognition of his distinguished service and immense contribution to the nation. The president also declared a five-day period of national mourning from Thursday, July 16, 2026 to Monday, July 20, 2026. According to Secretary to the Cabinet Patrick Kangwa, the state funeral church service will be held at the Anglican Cathedral of the Holy Cross in Lusaka at 10 hours on Monday before Dr. Scott is laid to rest at Leopards Hill Memorial Park. Government has also announced that members of the public will be able to pay their last respects at Belvedere Lodge along Leopards Hill Road in Kablonga during the mourning period.
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0: 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And today is Mindful Monday. It is the day where we stop and check in. How are we really doing? And today we're talking about being mindful of those who are around us, right? Because as believers, it is important for us to care, to love each other, not just say this in our words, but to make sure that we go the extra mile, pray for each other, intercede for each other. When people are looking and when they're not, may we continue to care for those that are around us. Now, let's talk for a moment about being our brothers and sisters keeper. Now, scripture calls us to carry each other's burdens, and in this way, we will fulfill the law of Christ. As we carry each other's burdens. Now, not everyone who is struggling looks broken. Many people smile, go to work, post on social media, and continue serving while silently carrying overwhelming burdens. And if you are one of those people that today, as you step into the workspace or you're going to school, you just feel like there's a lot of heavy load that you're carrying, I want to remind you that it is okay to seek help. It is okay to go for counseling. It is okay to reach out to someone that you trust. Let them know what you're going through. Seek godly counsel. Find someone who can pray for you, because there is this misconception in this world that we are in that we have to carry everything alone. And that is a lie from the enemy. The enemy wants us to operate in isolation so that when he starts to tell us negative things like we'll never survive the season that we're in, that no one cares about us, that there is no one else to remind us who we are in Christ. So I want to remind you today that God is the God that leaves the 99 for the one. That as we journey through scripture, right, we see Jesus time without number reaching out to the people who are broken, the people who society, you know, casts away and says, I don't want you around me. You're a leper. I don't want you near me. You're the woman with the issue of blood. That is who Jesus welcomes, allows them to reach out to him, allows them to touch him, right? Because he is the one who is able to heal and to address everything. Every single pain, hurt, and discomfort that you are too afraid to share with other people, God is able to listen to that, to hear you. So would you be intentional today and just allow your Heavenly Father to reach out to you and touch your heart? And also, would you allow your Heavenly Father to use you as a vessel to reach out to someone? The person that's always laughing, that looks like, you know, nothing goes wrong in their life. You feel like maybe this person has it all together, right? But if you pause and just possibly stop today and ask them, you know what is it that you're going through? You may find that the situation they're in is completely the opposite of how it looks. So let's talk about being our brothers and sisters keepers. I just want you to continue to share with me. Was there a time that you feel like you reached out to someone? And just in the nick of time, you know, God convicted you and you probably sent someone a message, asked if they're okay. And you found out that you were right on time to help them because they were going through a very heavy situation. You can share that. And the number to text is 0956200490. That's 0956200490. We shall continue to unpack this conversation in the second half of the hour. And shortly, we will be having the 7:30 news, but stay with me. We are still together up until 9 hours. My God
1: is holy. 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
3: Hi, this is Percy Skombe. I say no to violence. I say no to hate speech. I say no to political intolerance. I say no to tribalism. I say yes to a prosperous Zambia. I say yes to a united Zambia. I say yes to a peaceful Zambia. One Zambia, one nation. I choose peace because I'm Zambian.
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0: third round of oral polio vaccination campaign launched. UCZ inducts new bishop for newly created Lusaka East Presbytery, and Central African Prime Minister warns armed groups after attack on town near Sudan border. Good morning. With the main news, I am Margaret Mwanza. Secretary to the Cabinet Patrick Kangwa yesterday launched the final and third round of oral polio vaccination campaign with an appeal to parents and guardians to ensure that every child under 5 years of age receives a polio vaccine during the campaign. Mr. Kangwa said the launch of the third round demonstrates government's commitment and dedication to safeguarding every child against vaccine-preventable diseases. Zanis reports that Mr. Kangwa said Zambia remains on high alert of the potential spread of polio following the detection early this year of type 2 polio variant from the sample collected in Lusaka district. Mr. Kangwa indicated that polio is a highly infectious viral disease that primarily affects children under the age of 5 years. He said the disease can cause irreversible paralysis and in severe cases leads to death. Mr. Kangwa disclosed that polio has no cure, adding that vaccination remains the most effective way of protecting children and communities by preventing transmission. He stressed that the oral polio vaccine is safe, effective, and is available in all health facilities across Zambia. The third round of oral polio vaccination has been launched under the theme Every Child Vaccinated, Every Community Protected. Mr. Kangwa has since implored parents and guardians to ensure that every child under 5 years of age receives a polio vaccine during this campaign period, regardless of their previous vaccination status. Meanwhile, Mr. Kangwa has also commissioned the 100 kilowatt solar PV system at the National Vaccine Store and also handed over a new refrigerated truck donated by the United Nations Children's Fund, UNICEF, and Africa Centers for Disease Control and Prevention, Africa CDC. Mr. Kangwa stated that the investment will go a long way in strengthening Zambia's cold chain supply and ensuring that every child has access to safe, effective, and potent vaccines. Lusaka District Commissioner Rosa Kayuni has urged church choir members to remain faithful to their calling, saying gospel music is a powerful tool for preaching the word of God and promoting unity among Christians. Speaking during the album launch by the Njanji Seventh-day Adventist SDA Choir in Lusaka, Ms. Kayuni said government is encouraged whenever people gather in worship because it reflects unity and strengthens the country's Christian values. Zanis reports that she said it is easier to govern a nation whose people uphold Christian principles and called on believers to continue worshiping God and supporting the church. Government is happy when it sees people gathered in this manner as it shows that there is unity, said Ms. Kayuni. The district commissioner also urged church leaders to continue encouraging members to remain active in the house of God despite the challenges they may face. Ms. Kayuni further reminded gospel singers that their music is a form of preaching and challenged them to demonstrate faithfulness not only in singing but also in their Christian lives. The United Church of Zambia, UCZ, has inducted Reverend Harriet Kapea as the bishop of the newly established Lusaka East Presbytery, marking another milestone in the church's leadership. Reverend Bishop Kapea becomes the third woman to be inducted as a bishop in the history of the UCZ and is currently the only serving female bishop among the 12 bishops in the church. As bishop, she will serve as the chief administrative officer of the Lusaka East Presbytery, overseeing the administration of the church's affairs within the presbytery, and her responsibilities include managing the operations of the presbytery and handling official correspondence on its behalf, among other duties. Speaking during the induction ceremony at UCZ Charleston Congregation in Lusaka yesterday, Bishop Kapea pledged to faithfully discharge her responsibilities.
1: As the church inducts me, Synod Bishop, into the office of President Bishop, I accept this responsibility with fear and trembling, yet with confidence in the God who equips those whom he has called. As a minister of the United Church of Zambia, I affirm that we all share in the priesthood of all believers. Therefore,

0: member of the body of Christ is called to ministry according to the gifts God has given them.
1: Guest of honor, former UCZ Synod Bishop Mutale Mulumba, said Bishop Kapea's appointment would inspire more women to seek leadership positions within the church. He described the occasion as timely and called on members of the church to support her leadership, embrace the continued inclusion of women in senior leadership roles, and pray for female ministers serving in the church. And delivering a homily, UCZ Synod Bishop Festus Chulu called on the church to recognize and embrace God's calling on his people as it leads the faithful into what he described as a new season. Bishop Chulu, who preached under the theme, Leading God's People into a New Season, said it is God who calls individuals into ministry, not the church, but urged the church to acknowledge and support those whom God has chosen to serve in different capacities. He further urged the newly inducted Bishop Kapea to foster unity by working alongside members of the church, regardless of their backgrounds and experiences. Bishop Chulu challenged Reverend Kapea to invest in the development of ministers by mentoring both young and experienced clergy, stating that effective leadership involves holding the hands of ministers, guiding them and helping them grow in their calling as the church continues to fulfill its mission in the new season.
2: I want to declare before God and before this church, my prayer for you and the prayer for the church is that may every congregation become a house of prayer. Lekeni chilonga no chonse mu ulusaka East Presbytery, from the east to the west, north to the south, may you become a house of prayer. Ngana mukumana mukupepa, lekeni le nsale mipempula, ngana mukumana mukupepa, may God remember you.
1: In African news, Central African Prime Minister Felix Moloa traveled to Birao in the northeast of the country on Saturday to reassure the population following a deadly attack on June 30 against the border town of Amdafok. The June 30 attack killed members of the military, security forces and civilians, but there has been no official confirmation of casualties. Thousands were displaced. Coming up shortly, U.S. soldier killed and one injured after Iranian attack in Iraq. This and more, stay tuned.
3: Did you know that sharing your testimony can point someone to Christ? Your testimony carries power. Share Jesus boldly today.
1: And now the rest of the news. The U.S. military says a service member was killed after an Iranian attack in northern Iraq on Saturday, a day after an attack on a base in Jordan killed two U.S. soldiers and left another missing. U.S. Central Command, CENTCOM, said the individual was killed during a controlled detonation of an exploded ordnance from a downed Iranian attack drone, which also wounded a second service member. In its update, CENTCOM said it had found unidentified remains after a search of the location on Friday's attack in Jordan. An examination process to verify the remains is ongoing, it added. It comes as the U.S. and Iran exchanged strikes for an eighth day of escalating attacks. That's the news today. Here is another look at the headlines. Secretary to the Cabinet Patrick Kangwa yesterday launched the final and third round of oral polio vaccination campaign with an appeal to parents and guardians to ensure that every child under 5 years of age receives a polio vaccine during the campaign. The United Church of Zambia, UCZ, has inducted Reverend Harriet Kapea as the bishop of the newly established Lusaka East Presbytery, marking another milestone in the church's leadership. And Central African Prime Minister Felix Moloa traveled to Birao in the northeast of the country on Saturday to reassure the population following a deadly attack on June 30 against the border town of Amdafok. For more news, follow us on our social media platforms. You can find us on Facebook, Instagram, X, and YouTube with the handle RCB News. My name is Margaret Mwanza. Stay tuned.
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The time is 7:45 a.m. You're listening to The Breakfast Show on Radio Christian Voice. And my name is Ludo Fresh. I am your host this morning. And today is a mindful Monday. Today we are talking about being mindful about those who are around us. There's a message here from Sydney saying good morning. Sydney has left us with a scripture, which is Matthew 13, verse 1 to 23 and Job 14. Verse 6 to 14. Sydney saying, have a blessed week to the RCV family. Thank you so much for that message. Do remember that you can stay in touch via text, an offline text on WhatsApp as well as via the Facebook comments. And today I am asking the question, if God answered every prayer you prayed this past weekend, would it only change your life or would it affect the lives of others as well? Now, we were talking about being a brother and sister's keeper, right? Being a brother and sister's keeper. And let's talk about it. You know, being able to spot what it is that is happening with the people around us. And even when we can't see what's going on, just intentionally taking time to pray for them. Now, we're talking about signs that, you know, we may look out for that may show that someone is going through a difficult situation or someone is overwhelmed. And one of those signs is suddenly withdrawing from church or friends. Now, this is a very sensitive one because one situation that is very close to home where someone ended up taking his life we don't know where exactly the problem started from, but he had isolated himself so much so that it had been a very long period since he had been seen at church. And now isolation, as I was saying earlier, is one of the ways that the enemy uses to be able to, you know, separate you from the voices that speak life into you, that speak God, you know, that give you godly counsel and just speak negativity over your life. So if you spot that someone has disappeared for some time, make sure that you reach out to them, not from a standpoint of judgment where it's like, look, I haven't seen you for this long, why are you backsliding? But more from the point of, look, I care for you. Is everything okay? I personally appreciate the people who will reach out when I miss church and ask, how are you? And maybe I'll say, you know, something that assures them that all is well with my health. And they'll say, okay, I was just making sure you're okay and miss you. Hopefully see you next week. Right? Those are the sort of messages that just lift your spirit, make you know that you're seen and valued and that people genuinely care for you and are not just trying to, you know, check whether you are backsliding, but actually care about the state of your well-being. Now, especially the people who you regard as the strong ones. I worry about this statement a lot. I have most of my life because I've personally been regarded as the strong one. And I've never liked that statement. I've never liked how people view someone who they think is strong because ultimately, I can promise you that when you cut us, we all bleed the same way, that this heart that is beating, whoever has maybe convinced you that they are too strong for heartbreak, too strong to be affected by certain things, trust me, they are not as strong as you think they are. In fact, I believe the strongest people are those who are able to show their vulnerability, their pain, to cry, to show you when things are hurting them. The rest are just people who are able to mask what they're going through, to numb their pain. And that pain that you ignore one day is going to come up to the surface if you don't pay attention to it. Now, there's a meme I always used to see saying the thing about pain is it demands to be felt. And we need people who we feel safe with, right? Safe around, to be able to share that pain with, to be able to express what it is we're really feeling and not feel like that person will be quick to just call out everything we're doing wrong, but first quick to embrace us. So let's look out for those people who always look like they're jovial and maybe going through a difficult time. Those who are always cracking constant jokes. The one who is always helping others, right? Who's always there for others, uplifting them when they're going through a hard time. It's okay to just reach out to them and say, are you okay? How are you feeling? I love you. I wanted to share this scripture with you because I value you so much. Let's reach out to people and let's be
a brother and sister's keeper. Now, one of the things we can also do is just stay present. You know that one person that has just stayed believing in you when even you didn't believe in yourself, stayed encouraging you. You're just like, what is it about this person that they see something in me that I do not see in myself? How beautiful would it be if we were all that person to someone, right? I was moved yesterday by someone telling me, he said, other than my mother, you are the only person who I've ever heard say the words, I am proud of you. Right? And

0: we be intentional today and be our brothers and sisters keepers? Let's take our phones. Let's speak to someone we haven't spoken to in a while and let them know that we love them, that we see them, and that we value them. Stay with me. We are still together up until 9 hours, and shortly after 8, we will have some tips from our money-minded segment, courtesy of Ms. Delia Banda Mushipi.
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1: Good morning and welcome to today's edition of Front Page Africa. My name is Margaret Mwanza. In Nigeria, this day newspaper carried a story with the headline, Terrorists Deploying Drones, Crypto to Deepen Attacks in Nigeria, says UN. And the story says, the United Nations UN has warned that terrorist groups operating in northern Nigeria and across the West African and Sahel region are becoming increasingly sophisticated, deploying drones, advanced communications technology and cryptocurrencies to strengthen their operations. The warning came during a briefing to the United Nations Security Council by the Special Representative of the Security General for West Africa and the Sahel and head of the United Nations Office for West Africa and the Sahel, Leonardo Simão, who presented the Secretary General's latest report on developments in the region covering the period from November 29, 2025 to June 30, 2026. In Zimbabwe, NewZimbabwe.com newspaper carried a story with the headline, ZANU-PF holds countrywide thank you rallies to appreciate support for CAB 3. And the story says, ZANU-PF at the weekend held CAB 3 thank you rallies in all the country's 10 provinces to recognize and appreciate its supporters who rallied behind the recently assented Constitutional Amendment Bill No. 3 into law. The Mashonaland West Provincial Rally was held at Chakari Grounds, where thousands of party loyalists gathered at an event that also brought together senior party leadership to acknowledge the contributions made towards the passage of the bill into an act. Addressing the crowd, ZANU-PF Mashonaland West Provincial Chairman Miriam Liswa expressed gratitude to supporters who campaigned for the amendment. And in Kenya, Capital FM carried a story with the headline, President Ruto's website restored as government rules out data breach. And the story says, President William Ruto's official website has been restored after a cyber attack forced the government to temporarily take the platform offline, ending nearly a day of disruption that raised concerns over the security of Kenya's digital infrastructure. The president.go.k domain was once again fully accessible with its homepage, presidential speeches, press releases, policy updates and official communications restored after emergency response teams worked to contain the breach. The website was compromised on Saturday when hackers took control of the homepage, replacing official content with messages targeting President Ruto and demanding a ransom of 5 bitcoins in exchange for relinquishing control and withholding the release of what they claimed as sensitive information. That's it for today's Front Page Africa. Do join me next time. My name is Margaret Mwanza. Good morning.
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14: The issue around power generation is an issue that we all went through in 2015. 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
15: 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Mm. 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If the cadres are not existing, why did the president at the press conference talk about them?
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20: Being bold is actually beyond pressing shift keys. It's beyond shaving machines. It's beyond reversing a cancerous disease. Being bold is coming to the understanding that the harvest is more than plenty, but those willing to put in the work are few. Turn quickly to the book of Matthew, past 28 chapters and come to verses 19 and realize the mandate is to look at the world and all its nations and say to ourselves, therefore, I'll go too. I'll go and love my neighbor enough to want to see them in heaven. I'll go and be compassionate enough to share the gospel with no fear end. I'll remember that persecution must be for his name's sake, because I'm grafted in. To God, we kids are namesakes. The practicality requires me to step into faith. Convos to point to the true source in the Bible to pronounce the gospel. I share my testimony to shame the past and the accusers thereof. I share the message of his goodness and it is to church I invite ya. I step into prayer and offering daily support to the brethren, being a good example of righteous standing to all my sisters, and then realize that it's time we disciples went out to disciple others, to disciple the world into getting to know the God of the Bible. So go ye into the world and share his word boldly. The call is to engage culture for his glory.
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Rider.

Former Vice President Dr. Guy Lindsay-Scott has died. Secretary to the Cabinet Patrick Kangwa announced the death of Dr. Scott in a statement issued in Lusaka, describing him as a distinguished statesman who made significant contributions to Zambia's political and national development. Dr. Scott served as Zambia's Vice President from 2011 to 2014 under the Patriotic Front PF administration of the late President Michael Sata. Following President Sata's death in October 2014, Dr. Scott became acting president, making history as Zambia's first acting head of state from a minority racial background. He served in that capacity until the election of President Edgar Lungu in January 2015. Before serving as vice president, Dr. Scott represented Lusaka Central constituency as member of parliament and held several ministerial portfolios, including Minister of Agriculture and Cooperatives, where he played a key role in shaping agricultural policy. Dr. Scott was widely recognized for his outspoken nature, intellectual contribution to public policy, and long-standing commitment to Zambia's democratic governance. Throughout his political career, he remained an influential figure in national affairs and continued to contribute to public discourse after leaving office. Following his death, President Hakainde Hichilema accorded Dr. Scott a state funeral in recognition of his distinguished service and immense contribution to the nation. The president also declared a five-day period of national mourning from Thursday, July 16, 2026 to Monday, July 20, 2026. According to Secretary to the Cabinet Patrick Kangwa, the state funeral church service will be held at the Anglican Cathedral of the Holy Cross in Lusaka at 10 hours on Monday before Dr. Scott is laid to rest at Leopards Hill Memorial Park. Government has also announced that members of the public will be able to pay their last respects at Belvedere Lodge along Leopards Hill Road in Kablonga during the mourning period.

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2: 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And today is Mindful Monday. We are officially in the third and final hour of The Breakfast Show. Now, today being a Monday, we do have some tips on our money-minded segment, courtesy of Delia Banda Mashipi. So please do listen in, share in anything that stood out for you, and we shall be back together on the other side to continue to unpack our topic for the day.
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Let's be honest. Your 20s and 30s are exciting, but they are also the easiest years to make financial mistakes that you spend a long time fixing. Because this is the phase you are earning your first real money, you are building your identity, you are enjoying freedom, and you are learning about money the hard way. So it's important to have this discussion. The very first mistake that most people make in their early 20s or 30s is lifestyle inflation. Because this is one of the more quiet money killers. You get a salary increment, a promotion, a better job, and instead of increasing your savings, you increase or upgrade your lifestyle. You get a better car, a better apartment, you're eating out more, you're having more online subscriptions, you're spending more, and suddenly, even with a higher income, you feel like you are living from paycheck to paycheck or from salary to salary. So the problem is not that you need to earn more, but the problem is that you need to make sure that you are matching your increased income or earnings to increased savings or investments. The second mistake that most people in their 20s and 30s make is not building an emergency fund. When something unexpected happens, like a medical bill, a job loss, a family emergency, everything becomes a financial crisis. An emergency fund is not a luxury, it's stability, because even a small buffer can help you from going into debt for every unexpected event. The third mistake is confusing debt with progress. Sometimes when we're young, we like to think car loans, personal loans, buy now and pay later, credit cards where they're available. We like to normalize such things. Debt is useful, but sometimes, depending on what you're using this debt for, it may end up becoming a problem because it creates a long-term pressure for you that is difficult to escape. The fourth mistake is not starting to invest early. In your 20s and 30s, this is the best time for you to get some financial advantage, build that financial momentum. But most people start to delay this part because they think they need more money first. So they wait and wait and start later. But the best time for you to start investing is when you are young, because the younger or the earlier you are when you start, the more time you give your money to work for you instead of you working only for your money. The fifth mistake that people make in their 20s and 30s is not having clear financial goals. So what we find is that a lot of people are earning money, but they are not directing it.

0: What are the goals that we have in this home or in this relationship? Who pays for what? Create expectations around saving, spending, support, and avoiding such conversations. You have to understand it will ultimately lead you to misunderstandings, resentments, and financial strain later. Having financial clarity is so important. Sometimes we tend to neglect it and focus on emotional compatibility in relationships, but we have to realize that it is just as important. So in your 20s and 30s, it's not just about earning money. It's about taking advantage of this opportunity and building good financial habits, financial discipline, and systems that will determine your financial life in your 40s, 50s, and beyond. So you have to make sure that you are asking yourself, what is my money building for my future self? And that's today's money-minded conversation. Thank you.
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0: Hello, this is James Okon from South Africa, and you are right now locked to Radio Christian Voice. My God and my King,
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0: 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And today is Mindful Monday. That song that just played is called When I Fail by Tsepo Lesola. And it is a reminder that God alone is the one who, you know, we can place our lives hands in to God alone. Now, today, as we're talking about being able to be intentional enough to be our brothers and sisters' keepers, I pray that we can look around us and think about someone who looks like they have been crying out for help. Maybe it's been in an obvious way, or maybe it's been in a more silent way, right? It is a great honor that God reached out to you and I when we were undeserving. And therefore, even as we continue to journey through life, may we also show Christ in the moments where someone needs to hear about God, where someone needs to be able to see someone reach out to them the most. You and I have this honor and this duty. I pray that you can pray with an unbeliever today. Just reach out to them. Let them know that they are seen, they are loved, and they are valued. I did ask that if you prayed, you know, if everything that you prayed for this past weekend came true, would it bless only your life or would it also bless the lives of others? Minister Given is saying, good morning, Ludo, and all the listeners. Happy Mindful Monday. Here to encourage anyone who's going through a pressing situation to put it all in prayer, in a prayer of faith unto God, for he is faithful to his word. And Minister Given has left us with the scripture, which is Romans 8, verse 28. I pray that indeed whoever is listening in is encouraged. Please do not isolate yourself. Find yourself around believers. Find yourself in the Word, listening to sermons, reading the Bible, reminding yourself who God says you are, and not letting the enemy, you know, be in your ear. Right? Because ultimately his plan is not just to slightly discourage you. His plan is to kill, to steal, to destroy. And child of God, you are a special treasure to God. And he wants you to know that today. And let's continue to reach out to those who need help. I pray that you have had a blessed start to your morning. And as you journey through your day, I pray you continue to keep Christ at the center. Do remember that the enemy is always trying to see who he can devour. May that not be you. And when provoked or when blessed, whatever situation you are in, may you continue to show those beautiful fruits of the Spirit. Continue to keep it RCV, but most importantly, keep it Jesus. And shortly, there shall be the Sports Roundup segment.
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0: The time in Central Africa is 8:47. Lovely good morning to you and welcome to the Sports Roundup right here on Radio Christian Voice. My name is Angel Kasavo. Even as we continue to observe the national mourning for our late our former Republican Vice President, Dr. Guy Scott, who's going to be put to rest today. So it is that time of the morning at the breakfast show where we do get into sport. I'm not alone. I am with Luke and Fryson. Gentlemen, good morning and how are you doing?
1: Good morning, Angel. And good morning to our listeners as well. Good morning to Fryson as well.
2: Yeah, good morning, my brothers. Good to see you. Yeah, as we mourn our former vice president.
1: Yeah, very true.
2: Yeah, as we put him to rest today, may his soul rest in peace.
1: Yeah.
0: Yep, most definitely. Let's get to what we had over the weekend with regards to global football. We had the World Cup final and third and fourth place playoff match. That was on Saturday. So let me take it back to Saturday in a very, very entertaining game between England and France.

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0: Jordan. Oh, Kamilumbe, yo, Kamilumbe.
1: That very good in all areas, from the starting from the front line, from the mid up until to the defense.
2: Mm.
1: But the major problem that we usually face is that every coach that goes to France, I mean to England, they fail to just bring up a team.
3: To cement a team.
1: Yeah, to cement a team that is so convincingly, and a team that can just cause damage, because they've got so many players, including players that play in a championship. They're very good, like defenders. I don't know why they don't get defenders from the even from the championship side, because it's a very good side, teams that side. And when you look at them playing, you'll be like, wow. The level of football is just amazing.
2: Yeah.
1: So that's just it about England and the game against
2: France. You got your prediction right for this one, Faison, right?
3: Yes.
2: You predicted England.
3: Yeah, they say stars are coming from nowhere.
2: Mm.
3: So we have seen a lot of stars. We've got players we didn't even hear before. Then you hear them at the World Cup.
2: Yeah. Mm.
3: So look after the way they performed. So.
2: Yeah. Mm. A good performance by England. It was a very entertaining game.
1: Very
2: from end to end.
1: And a lot of goals there. Everyone
3: thought maybe this game went to post-match penalty, England versus France.
2: Yeah.
3: But it was just
2: funny. It was an entertaining game.
1: Yeah. Very true.
2: So this meant that England third. Yeah.
1: Yes.
2: Good World Cup. So it's always been coming home, but at least.
3: At least they've tried.
2: Yeah.
3: But not the result.
2: Of course.
3: Not the result they wanted.
2: Yeah.
3: But I think they are happy.
2: Yeah. Okay, let's get to the final. Spain 1, Argentina 0. Masterclass from Spain. I felt they dominated this particular match
1: very much
2: start to end. But let me give it to you. Look.
1: Wow. Spain just showed that they are a classy of a team.
2: Mm.
1: Wow. We didn't expect Spain to dominate the game the way they did. If you look at some of the stats, you'll be very shocked. Mm. You know that in total, Spain had like 20 shots and Argentina 2 shots. Imagine.
2: Total. That was
1: on target. Zero shots
3: for
1: Argentina.
2: Yeah.
1: And 12 for Spain.
2: Yeah.
1: Then the ball possession, it was Spain 65 and Argentina 35. That just shows you the level at which Spain was playing.
2: Yeah.
1: So, yeah. Kudos to them. I think Spain really deserve it. Without no doubt, convincingly, they showed that they really needed to win that game.
3: As for me, one thing I liked about Spain, after they scored that goal, they didn't raise the move. They said, let us defend this goal. They just went right out and
1: they didn't pack the bus
3: and shot the way Chos did. Like they were other team, when they score, they pack the bus.
1: The way I say no.
3: but this one for Spain, after scoring, they wanted another goal
2: for
3: them to be the same.
1: Yeah,
3: I think they outplayed Argentina in all departments.
2: Mm.
3: I think for me, Argentina, if you notice their goalkeeper, they have to thank their goalkeeper. He did a good job doing a lot of saves.
1: What a very good goalkeeper there. I don't know why the likes of, especially the Premier League, big giants, like Chelsea,
3: Manu, these other,
1: I don't know why they don't get that goalkeper, because he's very good.
2: Very good goalkeeper.
3: Congratulations to
2: Spain
3: once
2: second
3: again.
2: World Cup in history.
3: I think Spain, they went there with a good team.
2: Yeah.
3: They would maybe make their substitution. They like Omo. They can still bring another player.
2: Yeah.
3: It's more like they have just started. Mm. They have that hunger for the goals. So we enjoyed watching the World Cup.
2: Yeah.
3: Now come to an end.
2: Yeah.
3: But it won't be boring. What another World Cup which is coming. So,
2: of course.
3: Yeah. So.
2: Okay, let me just take you through some of the accolades that individual players got through at the World Cup. Golden Glove, their goalkeeper, Unai, for Spain. I think that one is really undisputed.
1: Mm.
2: Young player of the tournament,
3: Kubasi.
2: I think that one was also undisputed. That one was
1: yeah.
2: But player of the tournament, they gave it to Rodri. Do you think he deserves it?
1: Maybe because the way he led the team.
2: I know he played very well.
1: Yeah,
2: I watched him and reminded me of Pique Rodri when he won the Ballon d'Or playing for Man City. He played exceptionally very well. But do you think he deserves it? Yes?
1: I think,
2: Player of the tournament.
1: If you look at the way Spain, you know, Spain wasn't in the picture from the beginning.
2: Yeah.
1: I think if you saw...
2: Well, it was the second favorites, not the first favorites. Yes, we had the first favorites,
3: I think
2: the Argentinas, the France, England, those are the first favorites.
1: Yes,
2: and then second favorites, that's when Spain came in.
1: Especially
3: the first games. When they drew against Cape Verde, they won the round. Spain against Cape Verde, new.
1: So looking at from where they are coming from and how they've been consistently playing and changing the gears and everything, I think they say football runs in the heart of the midfield.
2: Yeah.
1: So if Rodri was the key to driving that midfield and attack, defense, so obviously overall they looked at the stats and how this man has just improved the team to actually go further and win the tournament. So he deserves it, of course.
2: I watched a lot of commentary on SuperSport and the analyst said, regardless of what happens, Messi is the player of the tournament.
3: I think for me, I think why they choose Rodri to be player of the tournament, I think the last two games, he really played well. So for me, I would say that he's like Lusaka Capital City, where all the roads going Western direction, Southern province.
2: Pass through.
3: Eastern,
2: everything has to pass through.
3: Yes, all the provinces, they have to pass through. I think when I look at Rodri, the defense, they're interconnecting with him. The strikers, all the wingers, they were connected. So it was more like an engine for the team.
2: Yeah.
3: So I think for me, if I say the play of the tournament, I think for the last two games, he really played very well.
2: He played very well. I remember us having a conversation after the France game and we said, we're Spain on Apoca midfield.
3: Yes,
2: I think that's what they did against Argentina.
3: Yeah. Especially with the big teams.
2: Like they ran the
3: France,
2: show.
3: The likes of France.
2: Yeah.
3: Even in yesterday's game, like Germany. Yeah. The likes of Enzo, they were nowhere to be seen because of him. True. So he's very strong on the ball. He's very intelligent. He's nowhere to pass the ball. And he has good leadership.
2: Of course. Very good footballer he is. Rodrigo winning the player of the tournament. Yeah. Congratulations to Spain.
1: Anyway, there's always, you know, when they are giving out a prize, there's always one person.
2: Of course.
1: So you can't give it to all. The likes of Messi and the like. They can be
2: we
1: in
2: even
1: that
2: argue
1: picture.
2: That Mbappe is there also. He was one of the candidates. I know he won the Golden Boot. He scored 10 goals.
1: Yes.
2: I think the most at any World Cup, 10 goals. Just crazy.
3: So I think he deserves it.
2: We remember way back World Cup, Casilla, top scorer, 3 goals. Top scorer, 4 goals.
1: Yeah.
3: I know, and then they'll come up with a team. World Cup team. Yeah. I think Mbappe is one of them.
2: He should be there. Very quickly, let me get your, starting with you, Luke, which one has been your team of the World Cup?
1: Wow.
2: Is it to say Spain?
1: Not really, because I wasn't a big fan of Spain and Argentina.
2: And you're not also surprised that they won, right?
1: I'm not really shocked because, you know, remember when we remained with 4 teams?
2: Yes.
1: I was like, this
2: and
1: one...
2: Spain was your list.
1: It was my list, actually. I was like, it's up for grabs.
3: Underdogs.
1: Anyone can take it here. And we had this discussion saying, anyone can take it from here because it was very difficult to predict.
2: Yeah.
1: Who knew that France was going to be knocked out?
2: Yeah.
1: You know, everyone thought like France would still make it in the finals. You see what I mean? So for me, yes, I had France as my core team.
2: Yeah.
1: And I loved the way Cape Verde, the likes of Senegal, even if they were knocked out at early stages. Yeah. But it was a good highlight to see such African teams.
2: Yeah.
1: Morocco as well.
2: Yeah.
1: Seeing how they're playing and how they brought the game to the A game, you know. They mashed up to the to the levels of, you know, all the European teams and all the North and South American teams.
2: Yeah.
1: So it's good to see how football has elevated, especially the African soil. I'm very excited. I was very excited. Actually, me and my family, watching the African teams, we were supporting all the African African teams. Yeah,
2: it was also
1: very
2: good. It was a good showing for the African teams also.
3: It's very difficult to pick one team at this World Cup. For me, I think I'll just go for Cape Verde, being their first time.
2: Yeah.
3: I think they did wonders. Yes, I think.
2: Would I be wrong to if I would go with Norway?
1: Norway,
2: because outside the four teams, outside the big four teams, I felt Norway.
1: Yeah.
2: You know,
1: yeah. So actually, Norway was an underdog. I think in
3: that's very difficult to pick one team.
2: Yeah, of course.
3: So if you give him a chance to pick eight teams, maybe Norway.
2: But even Morocco, I'll still put them.
1: Morocco, yeah, it's still up there.
3: For me, if it's to pick the top four, I think Norway is one of them. Morocco, Cape Verde. And of course, France. But yeah, I think for me, that's my top four team.
2: I'll be very honest with you. I never saw Spain winning this World Cup.
1: Yeah. Everyone.
2: But I think after the quarterfinals, they just changed gear, and it was. When I watched them against France, I said, "Ooh, that level of football is something else." Yeah. But anyway, it was a good World Cup.
1: Yeah.
2: After 4 years, we're back, and
1: I think this is before you can leave, just this is the full World Cup that I just intimately followed,
2: to the ladder.
1: And it was so beautiful just to be part of it.
3: Maybe time pattern or what?
2: I think he just followed it to the ladder. He knew that the next World Cup is watching is going to be after 4 years.
1: Yeah.
2: Anyway, gentlemen.
3: It'll be 2030.
2: Gentlemen, we have to rush. We have to leave. Thank you so much. Up next, we do have the news brief. Good morning.
1: Good morning.

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1: With the news in brief, I am Margaret Mwanza. Secretary to the Cabinet Patrick Kangwa yesterday launched the final and third round of oral polio vaccination campaign with an appeal to parents and guardians to ensure that every child under 5 years of age receives a polio vaccine during the campaign. Zanis reports that Mr. Kangwa said the launch of the third round demonstrates government's commitment and dedication to safeguarding every child against vaccine-preventable diseases. The United Church of Zambia, UCZ, has inducted Reverend Harriet Kapea as the bishop of the newly established Lusaka East Presbytery, marking another milestone in the church's leadership. Reverend Bishop Kapea becomes the third woman to be inducted as a bishop in the history of the UCZ and is currently the only serving female bishop among the 12 bishops in the church. In African news, Central African Prime Minister Felix Moloa traveled to Birao in the northeast of the country on Saturday to reassure the population following a deadly attack on June 30 against the border town of Amdafok. The June 30 attack killed members of the military, security forces and civilians, but there has been no official confirmation of casualties. Thousands were displaced. And the U.S. military says a service member was killed after an Iranian attack in northern Iraq on Saturday, a day after an attack on a base in Jordan killed two U.S. soldiers and left another missing. U.S. Central Command, CENTCOM, said the individual was killed during a controlled detonation of an exploded ordnance from a downed Iranian attack drone, which also wounded a second service member. For more news, follow us on our social media platforms. You can find us on Facebook, Instagram, X, and YouTube with the handle RCV News. My name is Margaret Mwanza. Stay tuned.
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4: My name's Apepanji Siami Martin. I say no to violence. I say no to hate speech. I say no to political intolerance. I say no to tribalism. I say yes to a prosperous Zambia. I say yes to a united Zambia. I say yes to a peaceful Zambia. One Zambia, one nation. I choose peace because I'm Zambian.
5: Being bold is actually beyond pressing shift keys. It's beyond shaving machines. It's beyond reversing a cancerous disease. Being bold is coming to the understanding that the harvest is more than plenty, but those willing to put in the work are few. Turn quickly to the book of Matthew, past 28 chapters and come to verses 19 and realize the mandate is to look at the world and all its nations and say to ourselves, therefore, I'll go too. I'll go and love my neighbor enough to want to see them in heaven. I'll go and be compassionate enough to share the gospel with no fear end. I'll remember that persecution must be for his name's sake, because I'm grafted in. To God, we kids are namesakes. The practicality requires me to step into faith. Convos to point to the true source in the Bible to pronounce the gospel. I share my testimony to shame the past and the accusers thereof. I share the message of his goodness, and it is to church I invite ya. I step into prayer and offering daily support to the brethren, being a good example of righteous standing to all my sisters, and then realize that it's time we disciples went out to disciple others, to disciple the world into getting to know the God of the Bible. So go ye into the world and share his word boldly. The call is to engage culture for his glory.
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7: 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Mary's Meals, a simple solution to our hunger. The journey began in the wee hours of the morning, when the stars still clung to the sky and the air creeps with silence as we embarked on our expedition. The hum of the engine rang in our ears. We were all a little groggy, but the excitement was unmistakable.
8: And I'm glad that the my very first trip to the field to visit the schools together with the PO has been to this school. 200 kilometers, we did more than 4 hours to come here, and it was not in vain.
7: This was our destination, Chimalilo Primary School, tucked away in one of the furthest and most remote corners of Northern Province. The drive would take us 5 hours across dry, open plains that stretched endlessly in every direction. The terrain was rugged, dusty tracks, scattered rocks, and the occasional startled chickens, but the landscape was breathtaking.
8: We want to help the government so that when the spaces like these are created, when policies of free primary education are created, I'll sit in class without being hungry. And those brave teachers that are here also have an opportunity to interact and engage with the children over a long and productive period, which we believe will lead to better education outcomes.
7: When the sun rose earlier, it painted the plains in hues of amber and gold. Chimalilo overlooks a vast body of water, and beyond it lies the legendary Chiluvi Island, shimmering like a secret in the distance. No NGO had ever reached this school before, so the local community members say. But that day, we were bringing something simple yet powerful, a school feeding program.
8: Through our cooperating partners, the Mary Meals, to come to this place to ensure that even our children here at Chimalilo Primary School also benefit from the school feeding program. And that's why today you are able to see us together with other members that we have traveled with to come and appreciate and say thank you to what Mary Meals has done in this place. I cannot forget at this moment to thank Mary Meals organization for accepting to work with the government, in particular the Ministry of Education, to ensure that we feed these children. You can see, and we have also heard from the head teacher, that from the time the school feeding program began, the numbers have soared, they have increased. We now have more children in school compared to the time when we did not have this program. And your realization as Mary Meals that we cannot provide education alone as a ministry, it is something that we need to appreciate to you for. Because provision of education in any country is a responsibility, not only for the Minister of Education, but for everyone. And this is what Mary Meals has demonstrated. This is what Mary Mills has brought here at this particular school at Chumalilo. And we are asking all the members of the community, through our chiefs, the village headmen, and also members of the community from here, to ensure that we work together as a team to support this program.
7: When we finally arrived, just after 10 hours, the welcome was overwhelming. Learners, teachers, and community members had gathered in numbers. There was an atmosphere of mixed feelings, but many simply stood with wide eyes and open hearts. Their joy was contagious. For years, they had waited for someone to come, and that day, we were that someone. We spent the day engaging with the learners, serving porridge, listening to stories, and sharing laughter. The media team captured every moment, but no camera could truly capture the warmth that filled the air.
9: We have about nine villages whereby each headman is assigned to make a program, of which we did it yesterday. And as you've seen, there are some who have come from Copper Village. It is their week this week. They've been preparing porridge, and Madam Brenda is one of them who's outside there receiving the porridge. They've started preparing. Looking at the attendance of the learners, indeed, the attendance of the learners have improved. If you can go around the classes, you see it, even though it is the first week of opening. Like for the grade 4, yesterday we had about 78 learners out of 95 as the total enrollment. For the grade 1s, we have 88, and they are in total, they are 105. Eh?
10: Yes.
9: For the grade 6, there are 110. We had 76. So really, we've seen a change in the reporting of the learners as well as the attendance. And you find that whenever learners, since they are coming with their cups, whenever learners are coming to school, they are coming with their cups, and they are very much delighted in receiving the porridge. And usually at our school, at 9:45, that is the time they start receiving their porridge. It's on that today they delayed a bit in their coming. So possibly maybe they are starting receiving the porridge at 10 hours.
7: By 16 hours, we were back in Kasama, dusty, tired, and deeply moved. The plains we had crossed now felt different. They weren't just dry stretches of land, but bridges connecting hearts, communities, and futures. Chumalilo was no longer forgotten. It was part of something bigger, something beautiful, that reflects the everyday reality of learners, where a cup of porridge is helping children stay in school, learn effectively, and pursue their dreams. And the impact is remarkably affordable. A contribution of $25 can provide school meals for one child for an entire school year. Because when hunger is removed from the classroom, children are free to dream and to achieve those dreams. Because when we feed a child, we strengthen a future. And when we feed minds, we fuel dreams. This is a Mary's Meals Zambia production. 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

0: My name is Nipa Gwalian, a former squash professional. I say no to violence. I say no to hate speech. I say no to political intolerance. I say no to tribalism. I say yes to a prosperous Zambia. I say yes to a united Zambia. I say yes to a peaceful Zambia. One Zambia, one nation. I choose peace because I am a Zambian.
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0: Bag on Radio Christian Voice. My name is Angel Kasabo, and you can follow this conversation live on Facebook. You go to Facebook and search for RRCV News. RRCV News is a platform where we post current affairs, but also you can find them videos for chatback, and you can post your contribution and question over there. Today is a Monday. Hopefully you had a great and restful weekend. Hope you went to church. Of course, if you did go to church and invited somebody, you can always let us know about it on the number 0956-200-490. That's also the number that you're going to use for your contributions and questions, even as we discuss women in politics this morning. As Zambia heads towards general elections, the participation of women in politics remains a key indicator of the country's commitment to inclusive democracy and gender equality. While progress has been made over the years, women continue to face challenges ranging from limited adoption by political parties to political violence, online harassment, and other structural barriers that affect their participation in the electoral process. Now, civil society organizations, such as the Non-Governmental Gender Organizations Coordinating Council, NGOCC, have continued to advocate for increased representation and equal opportunities for women in leadership and decision making. This morning, we're privileged to be joined by NGOCC Communications Lead, Mr. Samuel Mwanakatwe, to discuss the current state of women's political participation, the progress that has been made ahead of this year's general elections, the challenges that remain, and what needs to be done to ensure more women are able to participate meaningfully in Zambia's democratic process. Mr. Mwanakatwe, good morning and welcome to Chatback.
1: Good morning, Angel, and thank you for having us here. And also good morning to the listeners.
0: Most definitely. Great to have NGOCC on the platform this morning. How is NGOCC doing?
1: Well, we are well. We're okay. Trying to push our own files with the women. And, well, so far, so good.
0: Yeah.
1: Yeah, looking forward to August 13th.
0: Of course. Optimism. Of course. It's always also good to have a representative, a male representative, you know, passionately advocating for, women issues. To start with, let me tell you some of the stuff that I heard about NGOCC.
1: Oh, please.
0: I also heard this in the political space, that NGOCC is an organization for elite women that pushes the agenda of the so-called elite women. And they say, look, we never hear of NGOCC pushing agendas of that 43-year-old woman in Shangombo district or in Ikelengi district to say, let's give her, equal opportunities. Let's push for her. It's always about the elite. Before we get to the elite, I know I've already asked the question there, but just a reminder of the mandate and why NGOCC does exist.
1: Thank you. Thank you once again, Angel. And thank you for that very powerful question. And thank you asked it, because it's very important to always correct certain narratives, but also to appreciate that, feedback is how some people perceive you. Okay. So to start with, NGOCC was formed in 1985. So the formation of NGOCC came up when a group of women realized that we there's a lot of inequality in our country, and a lot of women were trying to work towards breaking this gender gap and reducing the inequalities, but they were doing this as individual organizations. So one key thing that happened in 1985 was that there was a women's conference, a UN women's conference in Nairobi, Kenya. So different women from Zambia traveled. Then they met there. But then it struck them that they met there for the same thing. And then they discussed among themselves to say, why don't we go back when we go back?

0: for concerted effort among women. So because women's rights, girls' rights as we see them today, they were not the way they were back then. So women, so NGOCC was formed by a group initially of about 9 organizations. So now NGOCC has grown to about 121 organizations that are dotted across the country. Now, NGOCC's composition is made up of community-based organizations. Okay, the very community organizations in the rural areas, in the Kombonis, you know. Then we have faith-based organizations that form the 121 members. Then we have the mainstream NGOs. For instance, Zambia National Women's Lobby, the Young Women's Christian Association, Young Women in Action. Those are the NGOs that some of them that form NGOCC. But we have community based organizations. For example, in Matero, you know, we have Kwasha Mukwenu Women's Organization, one of the longest serving, one of the longest members of NGOCC. These women are found in the deep, you know, rural parts of Lusaka, there in Matero, just there where a lot of women, you know, are found. The faith-based as well, we have the Lusaka Muslim women. We also have Christian women organizations. So by our composition, just the way we are composed, it's not an elitist institution. And you may bear witness that we've issued statements and we've spoken on many, many issues that relate to women who are not even the elite, because of our understanding that women are not the same. They women are of different classes, they are of different capabilities. There are women in banks, there are CEOs, there are women who are just workers in banks, there are women in the market. There are women also who are just farmers, you know, and the women in the informal sector form the majority of the women that we speak for. And in our efforts, we've tried our best to try and reach out to these women. And we reach them actually through our membership. Because we, NGOCC is a coordinating body of these gender-focused organizations, the women-focused organizations, the women who have, who share the broad vision of trying to emancipate women from, poverty by and large, and also just to address issues around political development, social, cultural, development as a whole. So NGOCC caters for all women at all levels. And you see, even when people talk about elitist, elite women, I think the assumption there is that elite women are okay financially. But you see, even the elite women face their own challenges. We've had many stories where CEOs, you know, they face GBV even in their homes. They fought, they face different forms of violence even in their in their lives. So NGOCC also has programs and institutions that look at the elite women, as it were. But NGOCC has programs as well that look at the rural women and make tailor-made programs. So we are strong on women's economic empowerment. Now, that program, for example, is targeted largely towards rural women and the women that I don't want to call them, but you know there are classes in this life. But I don't want to be misquoted. That's why I keep using the word women in the rural. So we have women economic empowerment, as it were. So maybe just also to highlight what guides us in terms of our interventions. At present, we have a strategic plan. Oh, all right. Thank you. Sorry, my voice was lower. At the moment, we have a strategic plan that has four objectives. Mm. And the first objective is it addresses negative norms. Our aim is to shift norms. Whilst we appreciate the role that culture plays in our lives, in our society and national development, we're of the view that there are certain practices that we continue to perpetuate in society that hinder the realization of women and girls' rights. So the first objective that we are running with is to try and shift certain norms and cultural practices that impede women and girls' rights. Mm. Then the second objective deals with legal and policy framework, where we try to advocate for a legal and policy framework that is friendly to women, that is friendly to girls, that promotes gender equality. Mm-hmm. Then the third objective is around resilience. Mm. So we try to work around building resilience for women and girls in the face of climatic or even economic shocks. Mm. So those are programs where we train women on emancipation.
1: Yeah, most definitely. I heard you speak passionately on how you speak on different issues as NGOCC.
0: Sure.
1: And you've just corrected the narrative that, look, NGOCC is just not for the elite.
0: Indeed.
1: There's so many organizations that belong to NGOCC that touch the grassroots.
0: Sure.
1: On issues, you're also quite loud on issues of GBV.
0: Sure.
1: But there's also been another criticism that has come through that, look, NGOCC usually only speak out when the woman is a victim, as opposed to in a situation maybe she is the aggressor.
0: Mm-hmm.
1: There's GBV that has happened and it's been perpetrated by the woman. When we hear of such stories, we don't know if it's a communication, and we're privileged that we have you, the communications lead. We don't know if it's a communication, but we rarely hear NGOCC speak on such issues where there's GBV and perhaps maybe the lady is the one perpetrating, or the female is the one who's perpetrating that GBV. How would you correct that sort of narrative that people have that, look, NGOCC is just when the woman is, when the woman, when the lady, when the girl, or when the female is just vulnerable, that's when they speak out, as opposed to when maybe she's the one perpetrating that particular act. So how do you correct that narrative?
0: Right. Thank you very much. And just to conclude on what I was mentioning, I mentioned we have four objectives.
1: Mm.
0: So I talked about norm shifting around negative norms, also advocating for a fairer legal and policy framework, then also resilience, developing a resilience for women and girls. The last one is an objective where we try to strengthen these member organizations, to strengthen, to review what our weaknesses, and then we try to strengthen our abilities to be able to be more relevant and functional in our interventions. Then now, coming to your question about a bias. So, you see, Angel, one of the strategies actually we've had over time is that we've developed almost every year. We do engage the media. One of the reasons why we engage the media is so that they understand our mandate and they understand our approach.
1: Mm.
0: You and me will agree that when we talk about gender, we are talking about gender equality. It's not women alone. We are actually talking about women and men.
1: Mm.
0: Okay?
1: Mm.
0: So we talk about women and men working or moving together.
1: Mm.
0: So now, you see, when women and men are moving together, or female and male are moving together, what we are always alive to is that the circumstances are not the same for the women and the girls. Therefore, our approach cannot be the same.
1: Mm.
0: Hence the term gender equity and equality. Where we talk about equity, equity being fairness. You are trying to make the ground first fair, the playing field first fair, before you talk about women working together.
1: Mm.
0: Because the moment you treat them as the same, you begin to lose the plot. You begin to disadvantage that one who comes to the table already disadvantaged. Now, one of the things people forget in the commentary that they make is to forget the historical perspective of, you know, where we're coming from. The society we're living in, much as we would say progress has been made in terms of gender equality, it's not the way it's been over the years. It's been effort after effort and after effort. Now, why I talked about the media initially is that we try to communicate, to use the media also as agents of change to try and ensure they project our messaging in the correct format, because, you know, we are in a society that believes women are lesser. Some people may not say it, but some people have been brave enough to just say it. For instance, I'll give you an example where you ask someone to say you have a female aspiring candidate and a male aspiring candidate. Mm. Someone may actually just want to vote for a male just because of sex. You are male, you are female. Ah, wait, this one cannot lead us. Nimkashana, all right? Mm. So now, when you talk about bias, I think just to correct it again, to say we have spoken when a female has been on the wrong. Mm. And I also mentioned to say that we do our investigations for every incident that happens. Mm. So we try as much as possible not to go with the wind. For example, there was an incident of those skeletons, that the case of a woman who was convicted, the skeleton and whatnot. We did issue a statement and we condemned that. Mm. All right. Mm. So now, the balance.
1: So you have been speaking, but perhaps maybe people just haven't been paying attention.
0: We have been speaking.
1: When a female is wrong, you speak.
0: When a female is wrong.
1: Perhaps maybe lesser aggression to when maybe a man is wrong. Or the aggression is the same. The way you channel out, you have the same aggression. When a female is wrong, same aggression. When a male is wrong, same aggression.
0: So you see,
1: or you are more aggressive when the male is wrong.
0: We are also part of Zambia and bound by the laws. What is wrong, whether by a male or a female, it remains wrong. And what is morally not okay, what is unlawful, remains unlawful, whether it is a male and a female. So to project us as people that want to bend when a woman is in the wrong, it's not true. Mm. It is not true. And what perhaps we do is our approach is informed by a lot of factors that we'll consider. Mm. All right? Mm. Yeah. For example, I'm at Christian Voice here. We know that in the Bible, there was a case of a prostitute, you know, that Jesus, our Lord and Savior, saved by challenging the people to say, that one who's not sinned, let them be the first to throw the stone. Fortunately or unfortunately, it's a kind of society we still live in today. Angel, there will be a viral video of two people, a male and a female, okay? But the one that will be spoken the most will be the female. The causes of that, you and me may know, or it's our guess, but it's about our psyche as human beings, our belief system, where the moral expectation is higher on a woman. Mm. And it's lower on a man. We see a lot of things where the bias, okay, people would rather crucify a woman. That Bible example, up to now, Angel, we'll never know who that man is. And that man will never even be called a prostitute. We still call him the man. We don't know him. All right? Just a quick example, Angel, I'll give is that we are in a political season. Mm-hmm. And I know we'll come to talk about the politics. Mm-hmm. But if the example I love to give is if you, Angel, God forbid, you know, or let me just be neutral. Mm. If there's a man, A, with four children, with four different women, all right? And the man perhaps is taking care of all of them, and others would even go on Facebook on how they are taking care of their children from the different mothers, you know, messages. Mm. Who even, you know, one thing I love about this man is that he's so responsible. He's a present father to all his children. Yeah, just to be quick. But If it's a woman with four children with four different fathers, I don't even need to give examples of how the society will perceive them. But such is the way our society is towards women and men. And that's why I understand
1: your question. So there's moral expectation on the female as opposed to the man.
0: Unfortunately, yeah. Yeah. It's good when the moral fiber is when expectations are high. Maybe you look out for yourself.
1: But they should be across board.
0: It should be across board. So yeah. I'm giving those examples just to also give you a bit of a snippet of how our mindset is as a society. All right, that is where even people will say we talk more. For example, the GBV statistics, 80%, Angel. Yeah. Over 80, in fact, 80% are women. If we want to say women and girls, we will say 85% and above. Every quarter, when those GBV statistics that are released are women and girls. Mm. And yet our society expects us to speak the same way. How?
1: So you have a little bit of a bias.
0: That bias is inevitable, unfortunately, because of the underlying challenges. And that's why we say we are unapologetic about it. Just a quick example, Angel. In a running track, you want to do a one lap, one round. Mm. Do you notice how the athletes are set up?
1: Mm.
0: They are not put in one line. The one with the greatest advantage is put at the end. The one with the least advantage is put at the front. Such is life, where the more disadvantaged people are given. You apply what is called affirmative action. You are trying to achieve some sort of fairness, equity, so that the playing field is level. Otherwise, it becomes very disadvantaging to the one that
1: Mr. Monakato, you also talked about gender, but also how are you ensuring that you strike a balance that even as we speak and advocate, quite a number of things for women, the boy and the male is not left behind, because there's been a lot of questions that, the way we are speaking so loud, the way we are empowering these women, which men are going to come face the ones that we are, because they kind of feel that, look, men are slowly now being left behind. And the focus now is on the women. And then to put on top of that, there's a little bit of more aggression when it comes to speaking on women issues. So as NGOCC, how are you striking the balance? Or you've left that balance to men-led organizations that speak on men issues?
0: Thank you. Thank you, Angel, for that question. I'll just repeat one thing to say. You don't expect, I gave an example of a running track. You don't expect the one with the most advantage to start at the same. So now, one of the safest things we can use, Angel, to try and respond to queries such as those are numbers, statistics, all right? So statistics will always show us to say where we are going or where we are coming from. Fair enough. There's been a change in terms of enrollment ratios for children at school, primary school, where the numbers are almost the same. But you see, as you go on, you and me know that in a town, in an urban setup, we will get those statistics where we are saying, oh, the best performing school was this secondary school for girls, this. What most people forget is to look at the rural girl, all right? The rural girl, for instance, it may also be true that the girl in town may be more advantaged than the boy in the rural area. And we are alive to that, all right? Mm. And also, it may also be true that the girl in the rural areas, continue to be disadvantaged, okay? The issues of distances from schools, the issues of menstrual poverty, all right?
1: Mm.
0: Yeah, and those are still challenges. For example, girls and boys may be enrolled at the same rate, but the one who's likely to drop off may even be a girl because of issues of pregnancy, All right. Pregnancy, how? In the rural areas, distances from school, just the way we are made. You find that a boy is more advantaged in terms of agility, masculinity, the body makeup. Where a lot of girls may actually desire to seek refuge in male company. And there are elderly men that may even take advantage of vulnerable girls. Okay. That's why you will find us that we will try to build, we've been building boarding facilities, for example, where resources allow, to try and make sure that girls stay in a boarding facility and reduce vulnerabilities. And we are happy now, for example, there are many organizations that look at menstrual poverty and try to donate for sanitary towels. And we've trained a lot of girls on how to make disposable, you know, sanitary towels, washable, reusable, rather, sanitary towels, just to try and keep the girl child in school. Mm. And this is because we are alive to the to the disadvantages that are there. So to try and push a narrative that effort should be the same when disadvantages are not the same, it's quite unfair. You know, just as it would be logical for us to say we put more effort maybe to a woman who's advantaged and forget that man who's disadvantaged in a rural placing.
1: Yeah.
0: Yeah. So our approaches are driven by...
1: But you also do acknowledge that sentiments from some quarters that the boy child has been left behind, right?
0: The boy child, in our approach, we move together with the boy child. We move together with the boy child. For example, when we're retrieving girls from child marriage, you find that out of maybe 300 girls you've retrieved, there would be two boys. So what would be prominent there would be the girl. And somebody who won't care less to interrogate the numbers, they would just say, "Onani manje, only two boys." But the society, our cultural setup is such that only two boys may likely be involved in child marriage compared to the worst numbers. Just like I mentioned before, that over 80% of the victims of GBV are female. And therefore, the efforts, Angel, won't be the same.
1: Yeah.
0: The same with our politics. I know we'll come back, we'll come to the topic. Okay? The highest we've ever reached in terms of parliamentary seats is 18%. You know? So now, how do you expect efforts to be the same?
1: Yeah.
0: So the boy child is not one who's being left behind, but we are also not shy to say, look, we were formed when we noticed the gap in the women.
1: In the women.
0: There's no harm, Angel, in also organizations. We are happy, you know, that the men, the men, us, we are coming up with many, many organizations that we are proudly also working with. And at this point, I would even maybe just mention that sadly, we did lose the, we lost the coordinator for the Zambian Men's Network for Gender and Development, whose burial is actually taking place today, Mr. Nelson Piri, and may so rest in peace. And he's been one of the people that have been very key in ensuring boys are part of the narrative. Boys are part of, because you see, it's also may not make sense. It doesn't make sense for us to go to work towards gender equality without involving the men and the boys. So now it is through the Zambia Men's Network that have been a large part of our membership as NGOCC, all right, that we have made a lot of strides to try and bring up, to raise awareness on the boy child and look at the affairs of the boy child.
1: Yeah.
0: So just to inform the viewers and all the critics and skeptics, through the Zambia Men's Network for Gender and Development, we have gone to great length, and there are a lot of footprints of engaging men, engaging boys in a lot of activities that are towards mindset change, towards also empowering the boy child and things like that. So one of the reasons why it may look like boys are not being given the same attention is that even at impact level or victim level, the boys may be less than the girls.
1: Than the girls.
0: But that's not to say we should leave anybody behind. We have been actively moving with a boy child as much as we could possibly do.
1: Most definitely. So great to know that NGOCC is also working and ensuring that the boy child is not left behind.
0: Sure.
1: Before we get into women in politics, you are also advocates that women should work together in society for the greater cause. How is that going? Women working together.
0: Sure. So women working together, like I mentioned, just by our formation, it was a desire of women working together.
1: Mm.
0: And we've been in existence for over 40 years. That in itself is women working together, because NGOCC is a formation of women organizations.
1: Not these narratives that we hear that, women find it very difficult to work together. There are problems there.
0: Well, you see, that's why I was saying, you see, the patriarchal mindset of always wanting to, you know, Angel, if you believe in your mind, in your ways, that I'm lesser than you, it will show in many ways.
1: Mm.
0: You find that even just when you believe I am lesser than you, whatever you're going to do, in the way you're going to be talking, doing things, you will demean me in one way or the other. Unfortunately, that's what the patriarchal mindset does. When it believes in male supremacy, male dominance, is such that anything that happens on the other side, you want to project it in a certain way. Why do I say so? Angel, men quarrel. Men differ. Men gossip. All right? Men have differences. But you and me will ask ourselves, why are the differences among women more projected than the differences among women?
1: Among men.
0: Among men. Yeah, thank you for that. All right? So that's why we talk about a mindset shift, because some certain narratives are born from certain concepts that project men, boys to be. You know, we are coming from a society where a woman to own land needed permission from the husband, all right? For a woman to go and work, you know, we are coming from a society that did not give, I know one of your colleagues, I'll give an example, Maggie and yourself, suppose you are at the same level, you would get a salary higher than Maggie because you are male. A woman would need more permission. At a time when even going to school, a girl would be prepared to go for marriage and a boy to school. We are coming from that society. So now, what people, because we only shoot politicians that they are not good students of history. Unfortunately, most of our citizens are also not good of students of history, because we don't get to check where we are coming from to look at how we have arrived today. People just look at today and begin to make wild statements. So we are coming from a society where women were disadvantaged. Progress has been made, but a lot of things remain to be done.
1: Yeah.
0: Yeah. So for me, that's the way I would want to look at it.
1: Women in politics, I'll start with another, not some sort of critic, but some statement that I heard, and I was taught that, look, by a politician, that we love women in politics, but also these things shouldn't be given on a silver platter. Shouldn't be given to say, here, come through, here's politics, but it should be merit-based. So before we get into the nitty-gritty, how is your approach when you are advocating for women in politics? Is it just because she's a woman, she has to be in politics, or there's also the merit-based issue? She can do the job. She can stand as member of parliament and she can actually do the job, because we have seen ABCD, this and that and that.
0: All right. Thank you very much. You know, Angel, a Universal Declaration on Human Rights okay, from where we draw a lot of our documents, including our constitution today, has an interesting preamble that all human beings are born equal in dignity and in right. Angel, if you have a daughter, it becomes very, very bad and unfortunate that your daughter cannot be allowed to study the course she wants simply because she's female. It becomes very, very unfair to look at your daughter and say, your daughter can't do this simply because she's female.
1: Mm.
0: Why am I giving this example? We are a society that is hypocritical most of the times. We want the narrative to change when it comes to women.
1: Mm.
0: We want to raise the bar when it comes to women.
1: Women.
0: Yet what we are not accepting is that it's men trying to keep their closed circle. But you see, there is no society that can progress without every member of that society represented or be part of the decision making. And that's, I'll argue this morning, Angel, that that's one of the reasons why Zambia is not, we continue to dream of a Zambia. But then we continue to deny the fact that it's not everybody who's at the decision-making table that is there. It's been male-dominated, Angel, and that's not right. It's wrong for us to consider that a normal thing. An inclusive society is a society that we should all desire. Voices that represent everyone.
1: Mm.
0: Now, the hypocrisy that we have, Angel, in our society is that you'll have a sister, Angel, a sister who's married to someone. When that husband of your sister, your brother-in-law, beats your sister, Angel, you will pick the phone and call any person you are connected to that can deal with that man. In fact, you will even go and defend your sister. How dare you? But when you are the one perpetrating the violence on your woman, you will even want to believe that, yes, because she believes beating her is love. You will justify your own actions, but the actions of another that affects yours, you want to come out so strong.
1: Mm.
0: If it is somebody's daughter being defiled, we want to say, you are talking about a lot of girls. What about the boy child? But God forbid if it's your daughter, you will be very angry. So when we talk about women, when we talk about participation, let's apply empathy.
1: Mm.
0: Let's put ourselves in the shoes. Suppose it's your sister who wants to stand. Will you stop her because she's female? Suppose, you see, Angel, I can see how passionate you are with your work here. And I know that you are not contesting anywhere. But then you have a sister, a female here, who's offered herself for leadership. But why would then people come to say, but Angel would rather you come up instead of the woman? So now, our approach, first and foremost, is that all people are equal in dignity and right. And also our approach is that let the best people take up the job. Let us give people on merit, not on a silver platter, whether male or female. All right? But what we will not agree with, Angel, is a situation where a man outpays or pays his way, all right, to be adopted. And the woman who is financially disadvantaged loses out. Angel, if you did follow the adoptions that happened, and even the way political parties adopt, you will find that you will need to be advantaged in a certain way.
1: These adoptions that just happened for these August elections.
0: Yes. So you will find that, you see.
1: So as Angel CC, you're not happy with the adoption process of all these political parties.
0: So in some adoption processes, they've been okay.
1: Yeah.
0: In others, we've gotten information, actually. There have been many cases where, strangely, you have two adoption certificates. All right?
1: Mm.
0: And then, on a day of going to filing, Someone will even be the best candidate in the primaries, as they call them.
1: Yeah.
0: But then there were cases where the female would actually be abducted to another place. The male falls in. Okay? Then afterwards, the female is made to come back, no, made maybe promises or things like that. But you see, the thing is that, just to emphasize, we don't support because it is a woman when it comes to leadership.
1: Mm.
0: We do support someone who's capable. And our cry has been that there are women who are capable. But sadly, there's been a narrative to try and project. You see, maybe you will have to educate me when people say, no, women are the weaker vessel. Women are not strong in this. You see, women are made... The fight women have to go through is, I would even make a wild claim and say it's 10 times more than that of a man. Why do I say so? A woman will be responsible at home. At the same time, the same woman will have to compete with you squarely. All right? Now, our approach is that you need to give a person an opportunity based on the ability that they can give to, they can bring to the table. You know, I do not agree that women just want to be given on a silver platter. No, it is actually men that has been so hard to open up, you know, formed these circles that women have found it very, very difficult. All right. To break. So the men that continue to project politics as a tough ground are the same men that will pay people to cause violence. Okay? Now, you see, we need to look at life in a bit more objective way, in the sense that you don't facilitate violence. Then women, who's more likely? You see, women and violence are... I want to call it as a cat and water, okay? They don't mix. Where there is aggression, and that's the beauty about women, all right? Where there is aggression, where there is violence, for example, women are less likely to be there than men would be, all right? I will not say they won't be. I'm saying they are less likely to be there. Now, that's why one of the things we abhor, even as NGOs, is political violence, because we consider it as a scheme where men would be fighting, but the ultimate person that will suffer are the women, both candidates and also the voters.

0: he apologized initially. The president later came on to apologize. Their defense initially was that no, they were, second choice, so to say, a bench, as I would call it, so that in case anything happens, you're able to have the next person. That did not.
1: But they issued two certificates, right?
0: Yeah, they issued two certificates, which we found very problematic. To come to your question as to why some women were left out, it's partly some of the things we're talking about. First of all, the politics and the reality is that a lot of political parties want a lot of candidates who have a strong financial backing. So we have a problem with that because it ignores the realities of
1: not
0: women.
1: One that people want on the ground.
0: It's one, you see,
1: that's what it's supposed to be, right? If you're a political party, you would adopt someone that people want so that for your political party you have a seat and you have numbers. Someone that people want and someone that you know, this person merit-based, this person can do the job.
0: Yeah, that's the way it's supposed to be.
1: That's the
0: way it's supposed to be. But our political parties, the way our political party, system is arranged is that it is a political party that gives you someone. Therefore, the allegiance is with the
1: rally behind party. This person.
0: So it's what the political party feels that goes. So they were,
1: and that's what you saw in most of these cases. Why women were left out for political adoptions.
0: So one of the things remained the problem of finances, because there's a lot of things that happen behind the scenes where you even just campaigning, for example, all right, just campaigning and for one to make themselves popular. There are women that did their homework. All right, they campaigned fairly, squarely, but then they were left out because there is a lot of power that is given to political parties. Our representation system is through the political parties. Okay, so the financial aspect is strong. Then also, it's the political party system that is largely not accountable. There is no transparency. All right? There is nothing that holds political parties to account in how they come up with the candidates that they choose. That's why we've been part of the stakeholders that have been strongly advocating for a political party's law, a law that will be born or will be bringing to life Article 60 of the Constitution. How this law will help is that it will enhance transparency from the political parties in terms of how they campaign financing, transparency in terms of how they choose their candidates and what benchmarks were met or not met. Just the whole transparency that is needed and accountability that is needed in picking our candidates. And that's why through this law, we want a quota, okay, to be enshrined in the law to say the minimum you need to meet as a political party is these adoptions. Because to leave it just to political parties, we continue to cry, to complain. Why haven't most women been done this? Why? We want the law to stipulate in white and black that the minimum you can do for women is this in terms of the law. And I'm talking about the constituency-based seats, not the proportional representation. Those seats which...
1: So the proportional representation for your good thing, but there's still more that has to be done.
0: Well, I wouldn't outrightly just say it's a good way thing because...
1: Because it guarantees you 20 seats in the National Assembly for women.
0: There's a whole lot of conversation we can have on that. And I think we're on record as NGOCC having had problems with the way the Bill 7, because that's where these 20 seats are coming from. The Bill 7 was initiated and the way it came up and,

0: in local government positions. That was just 7%.
1: Mm.
0: That was 141 women out of 1,800, is it 59 or 49 seats, or 48 seats, something like that, right? That was about just 7%. So now what these proportional seats will do is that because it will have women, persons with disabilities, youth, they are there in the law already. So you'll find there will be a lot of, the even in constituencies, even in councils, sorry, where there were in wards where there were no women, there are going to be women. So the biggest impact, I must say, will be at local government. Yeah, but it, the narrative begins to change when you step higher to political party, right? Because it's not political party, parliamentary seats. Why do I say so? Because we had members of parliament, I think in total, of course, constituencies are 156, but when we put the whole composition of parliamentarians in there, it came to about 160, 167, I think, 169. So now it has moved from 169 to about 281, yeah. somewhere there.
1: Yeah.
0: Yeah. So now what has happened is that you will have 20 seats for women. Then
1: 20 guaranteed for women.
0: Guaranteed.
1: Yeah.
0: Then you will have from the youth, because it will be female, male, sort of the 15 seats, you may have, say, 7 or 8, because the other half will be male. So from the 20, you'll have, say, 29.
1: Mm.
0: All right?
1: Mm.
0: Then for the 5 persons with disability, you have 2 or 1.
1: Yeah.
0: Then you have, let's work with the number 30. So now 30 out of 281, all right, still gives you something under 13%.
1: Mm.
0: So now the
1: plus
0: challenge,
1: when you also look at the adoptions of women, so now, quite low.
0: Yeah. So now when you, that is on the proportional representation seats. So now when you look at the constituency based seats, the same challenges that affected the women, persons with disabilities, and the youth asked you the same. Okay? Now, it would have been a bit different. Maybe we had the 156 constituencies, and then there was proportional, and you know, but then this is coming at a time when we have 70 extra more constituencies.
1: Mm, mm,
0: all right?
1: Mm.
0: We have 70 extra constituencies.
1: Mm.
0: And so there's been an addition of, say, 30 seats that are guaranteed.
1: Mm.
0: So,
1: but you still feel that there's still that gap. Others may argue that, yes, that's true. But also, at least with the proportional representation, Mr. Wanakatu, we've got 20 already guaranteed, uh-huh. right?
0: Yeah.
1: from the youth also, if you even want to, you can even say, we're not going to have not less than 5 women. All right. So you add your 5, you add also persons with disabilities. So they'll say, maybe for, we're coming from a society where there's A, B, C, D. So perhaps with the proportional representation, it's a step in the right direction. The gaps are going to be there, but eventually we'll get there. So others will say, yes, those are very valid concerns, but perhaps it's a step in the right direction.
0: You see, that's why I was saying that the safest, when we are even debating women, one of the things, the safest is numbers.
1: Mm.
0: So I was just trying to explain to you, for example, we may reach about 11 or 12% when we just look at the proportional seats.
1: Yeah.
0: Okay?
1: Yeah.
0: All right? Then, if we look at the constituency-based seats.
1: Yeah.
0: All right?
1: Mm.
0: And say the levels of adoption.
1: Mm.
0: So, if I will ask you, Angel, whilst this law has been put in place, what if ultimately, after all this, we end up with 20% women in parliament? Are you telling me we'll be making progress?

0: from the last parliament that we had, according to your percentages, what was the percent?
1: So the percentage, what I was saying was the highest was before 2021, we had hit 18%.
0: 18%.
1: We're in this parliament, the last parliament here was around 15, all right?
0: Percent.
1: Uh-huh. Mm. So now, if we only reached up to 20%, after 2026 elections.
0: Yeah.
1: To us, that's not progress. All right?
0: From 18 to 20 is not progress.
1: No. You see the trouble that I'll have with that. Eh? Mm. The trouble that I have with that is it's not like we don't have an opportunity to have more people, more women, more youth, more females in leadership.
0: Mm.
1: It's because we've systematically, deliberately left this constituency out.
0: Mm-hmm.
1: And for years, Angel, 60 years, we still want to say we celebrate 20% because it's progress.
0: From 18%.
1: No.
0: Others will say it's progress.
1: No.
0: From 18% to 20%. Even from 18% to 19% is progress.
1: Yes, that is moving from one number below to another up.
0: Up.
1: Yes. But that is still discriminate. That is still underrepresentation.
0: So what would progress look like to you, to NGOCC?
1: A progress is a parliament that has no minimum of 50%.
0: Mm.
1: That is progress, Angel.
0: Mm.
1: That is progress, and I'll tell you why.
0: Mm.
1: One of the reasons I like, you know, there's a theory, a utilitarian theory, that says, you see, you cannot begin to make numbers that are against the majority. You must give to the society what, without leaving out what the majority want. That's why even our presidential system requires that a president who wins is one who gets 50% plus one. All right? You are trying to cater for the majority. Women are the majority in this country. Why then should women celebrate
0: 20%.
1: 20%.
0: Mm.
1: Like, what are we trying to do?
0: I had a conversation with some of the political parties, and this is what they told me. And they said, look, sometimes we're being bashed from left, right, center of the law adoption of women, parliamentary, mayoral, ward. And they said, look, we'll give you our fouls, though even just lead to expression from women.
1: Mm-hmm.
0: We have our fouls, and those just lead to expression from some women to want to compete. So, how do you respond to such when a political party says, look, Mr. Manakato, it's not us, but we just received very few applications from women to want to participate in these electoral processes?
1: Thank you very much, Angel. And, I would like to disappoint you and those politicians and actually say, no, they are not being truthful.
0: Mm.
1: And one of the things that we did leading up to nominations before, when the political parties were adopting, those who care to do can even just go in their spare time, surf, you know, our Facebook page, it's there.
0: Mm.
1: We engaged most political parties and we did not go there empty handed. We went there with lists. These are the proposed women. Okay? We would even ask, you tell us who is, I'll use the word, who is the Kapiopio here? These are credible women that you can pick from. But you see.
0: So those women wanted to stand.
1: Those women wanted to
0: stand. They wanted to apply for adoptions on the various political parties.
1: Yes.
0: Mm.
1: And you see, this act of a list is just sort of also to try and. You know, when you're trying to give someone more evidence for why they should act a certain way, we've been working with political parties way back since 2021, since years before. We engaged these political parties. We had them, would have them in meetings, make them sign communiques, commitments to adopt a minimum of 30% of women, for example.
0: Mm.
1: Just even as they've been signing, we've been meeting, discussing. But when the time comes for them to act, they'll act according to the interests of the political party. Now, that's why I was saying that The sad part about our political parties is that they are not accountable, no. If I was another program or another platform, I would even say, I even wonder if to the extent they're accountable to us, the citizens. It's about what a political party wants. And unfortunately, that's where even women fall victim, because within what the political parties want, you find there are all these male supremacy thoughts, dominance of wanting to believe a woman is lesser.
0: How about for some political parties that believe, they'll say, yes, Mr. Manakatwe, we do understand you, but also we are a political party, we are a club who want to win an election. Uh-huh. And we feel candidate, this one is going to win us an election. As opposed to this one, we feel this one, we feel this one is going to win us an election. But for her, maybe let her wait for 2031. We'll see what we can do. So how do you respond to such answers that come through from political parties? Because that's what they say. They'll say, yes, we love your list. All these women are credible, but we feel they might not win us an election. We feel these people may not be popular on the ground. Those are the words that they use. So then how do you navigate such?
1: So imagine you were NGOCC and you were told that in 2021. Mm. Then 2026 comes. And then what do they tell you? The woman they postponed adoption in 2021 has come back in 2026. Then
0: tell her to wait for 2031.
1: To wait for 2031. So that's why I was saying that. You see, there's less truth among some politicians than there is truth. All right? We are very aware of one of the maneuvers that a lot of politicians will play to try and disadvantage women. You know, it's easier to disadvantage a woman because they are already pre-existing reasons why a woman can be disadvantaged. And when you leave out a woman, you find that it will be more acceptable. All right? And politicians are not less clever for them not to see this. For example, I'll give you another argument that we have. Politicians know where their strongholds are.
0: Mm.
1: Okay?
0: Mm.
1: Politicians know where their strongholds are. Even just as a commitment to wanting to increase women, why not put some of these women in the places where you know they are going to win? No. They will not. Okay? In our constitution, now there are 11. Before we had 8 nominated candidates, the seats. Some of a politician is supposed to see, to say, look, I have less women in my structure. All right? Those are some of the avenues that you use to try and balance.
0: Deliberate.
1: Being
0: deliberate.
1: Yes, being deliberate. But politicians have deliberately, and that's why I was giving a history of how our society has conditioned us to try and think less of women. These things come from our home all the way to community, and even because these leaders come from our homes, they come from our churches.
0: Because
1: they come
0: from, also, let me repeat the question, because also it's to wire society.
1: Yes.
0: And I've seen NGOCC comment on a lot of these appointments.
1: Yeah.
0: If someone is given a job, president gives them a job, NGOCC is going to commend the president. We're happy for this particular individual that you've ambassador or something. She's a woman. We're happy. It makes us, you know, it makes us feel good. Yeah. But also in the comment sections, in whatever is going to be happening, there's still going to be others that will say, it's not because, she's a woman. It's not because she's a woman, but also it has to be merit-based that she's going to be able to do the job. So how do we sort of change that, type of thinking to say the same level of scrutiny they are going to give a woman is also the same level of scrutiny that they should give a man?
1: Some comments, Angel, we need to be very careful. They come from a place where some people just feel women are less. Okay? And some comments are fair enough to say, look, it's a woman. She hasn't performed. Mm. So if she hasn't, she hasn't performed. Like I mentioned earlier, it's not our intention. We want the same development for Zambia that everybody wants. It's only that we have a problem because we wonder if it's the same development, if we are going to leave others out, others being women. So now, there are men who've not performed and are still in those offices. They were still in offices, all right? Then when a woman does not perform, people will be louder to say, Mchoseni, Mchoseni. It's very, very important. It's very, very important to have people who are competent in positions. And what we've refused to accept, Angel, is to say that there are less women who are competent. That's not true. If people are fair, if people are able to look, to choose to look, they are able to look. I don't know. I think in the Bible there is a difference between looking and seeing. If they are able to look and they will see that they are women. But our politicians, male ones especially, they have refused to do so. So to peddle also a narrative that women are less competent, women are just given on a free slate. No, there are a lot of competent women who are unfortunately ignored because our political parties are not accountable. And that's why we need a law that is going to strengthen accountabilities and transparency of women. We were talking earlier, for example, one of the things that I haven't mentioned, for example, is sexual bribery. All right? Mm-hmm. Who's more likely to face sexual bribery? For example, it's quite an intimate thing in terms of when somebody wants to harass you sexually.
0: Mm-hmm.
1: You know, number one, it's not even easy to come out because our society, again, Angel, is wired to blame the victim, victim blaming. That's why I earlier gave an example of Jesus for that prostitute, all right? To say, even then, all right, we are conditioned to want to blame the woman. So that is a problem that we tend to have when we want to project society to say they are not competent. Mm-hmm. Women who are competent are there in thousands and in millions, but our politicians ignore them.
0: So if you were to read the adoption process of political parties, we know the women that are standing in various constituencies, wards, and also at mayoral level. We have one presidential candidate. We have one presidential candidate, one female presidential candidate in the August 13 general election. What score would you give them? Satisfactory, good, or fair in terms of adoptions for women? If you were to give a general score.
1: Well, I'll just want to say there's a lot of work to be done, Angel. You know, I would not even want to dignify it with, say, fair, or it's because I think these words can also be interpreted differently by different people. If I would say satisfactory, I may be giving these processes.
0: Or have you seen an improvement from 2021?
1: The improvement has been the desire by women to stand. That's what I would say.
0: And then adoptions, there hasn't been improvement?
1: Adoptions, I wish I could speak to numbers, which at the moment, they're just sketchy in the sense that at a glance, they were not very impressive. What was seen is that the desire by most women to stand has been higher. The adoptions have not been married by the same. They've not been the same in terms of desire and adoptions. So the trouble is the way I had argued earlier to say, even if we moved from 18 or 15% to 20%, you called it an improvement. But in the grand scheme of things, we were saying, what is that? All right. We could have done better.
0: You wouldn't even consider it to be a small win. Like how people say we celebrate the small wins till we get there.
1: Ultimately, 13th August will be what to give us. To celebrate the small wins, one may choose to, but allow me not to, because the battle ahead is quite too big. And the reasons that cause this battle and this perpetuation of the situations that women find themselves in are quite huge. And as a society, we have not done enough to change that narrative. And therefore, I'm a bit hesitant, Angel, okay, to cover this scenario with words like progress, fair, and celebrating small wins. It's important to celebrate small wins, but you know, the small wins.
0: But they'll say, if we are coming from that type of society that you described to where we are now, it means there's been small wins.
1: Yeah.
0: And to all them small wins, others have been celebrating to now where we are. So if we now have to get to the other level, we have to continue with the small wins and celebrate the little wins till we get there.
1: I know she's sounding, I'm at Christian voice today.
0: Yeah. Eh?
1: Yeah, yeah. And you know, it's biblical to celebrate, you know, small wins. And,
0: of course, I
1: understand.
0: But improvement has been there, right?
1: You see, we acknowledge the strides that have been made in all aspects.
0: But you're not settling for less. No.
1: Yeah, and the intentions that may have been there to try and get us to where we are supposed to.
0: Yeah.
1: But you know, there's a lot that we can do.
0: Talking of women's participation, and just when I talked of that, we've got one presidential female candidate. I had a conversation with her. Some time back, and I said, how is the support from even women organizations? And she said that it's tough. She's not receiving the support that she felt she was going to receive. Now, I know her and NGOCC, you guys have got history. Did you make peace with Honorable Given Katuta, who's standing as a presidential candidate?
1: I would want to recruit you to our online platforms so that
0: so you made peace.
1: So you've
0: been supporting her. Have you been supporting her?
1: We haven't seen any
0: sort of statements from NGOCC. You know, rallying behind her. She's a soft male candidate.
1: Just maybe for your information, number one, we are very proud of her. We are very proud of her because her being the only female candidate is actually testament of how rough the terrain is, okay? Of how rough the terrain is for women and how imbalanced it is, as a whole. And we remain very proud of what she's done. And at the time she was filing in her nomination papers at Mulungushi, that was a time, the same day, it was on a Thursday, actually, because I remember the day. That's how close we feel to her. Our chairperson was offering solidarity to a mayoral candidate, Katie Nanyangwe. Yeah. The chair had to excuse herself from there because you, the media, and the society, for example, we were supposed to be there earlier, but time was moving. The process for the mayoral thing was getting complicated because our plan that day was to join her and offer solidarity as she was filing in. And thank God we were allowed in and we got in. All right. We went there to, we sat there with her. You see, support is not only financial. And if we had more resources than we have, we could have assisted more than we could. We did offer that support, and we did convey our message of support to her in person through our chairperson, Madam Beauty Katebe. Mm-hmm. So in terms of the history, well, it's there had been, you know, misunderstandings in the way maybe you want to look at things. And she's been part of our

0: our meetings. We've organized before even this election and this season we are in. So we are good with the honorable aspiring candidate, you know, presidential, Madam Given Katuta. Yeah, so there isn't any problem in as far as we're concerned.
1: All right, we'll have to wrap it up in as far as the program is concerned, but let me read quick messages. Good morning, Angel, and our guest, I'm Patrick Mwanja. My concern is this. We are seeing more and more street boys than street girls. It feels like systems are focused more on the vulnerability of girls and women, and rightly so. But what about the boys? Even some girls are asking, who will marry us if our boys are neglected and end up being called majunkies? Majunks? Okay. Yeah, being called majunkies, what is your take, our guest? It feels like the systems are focused. Allow me to read this part. Even some girls are asking, who will marry us if our boys are neglected and end up being called majunkies? This is Mwanja. Thank you, Patrick, thank you so much for this text message. Good morning, Angel. The sad reality is that women face more challenges to get to the top as opposed to men. So it's just in order that NGOCC continues to push the agenda and to ensure that women also compete fairly. Thank you so much, Sam. Just Sam. All right, two text messages.
0: A message from who?
1: Patrick Mwanja and Sam. So Patrick is the one that asked about street boys, more street boys than street girls.
0: Yeah. Just to mention, Angel, thank you for those comments, Patrick Mwanja. We want our society to be a society where women and girls are free and are able to participate fully, you know, in all the ways, socially, politically, you know, economically and things. But women and girls don't exist in isolation. Mm. That's why earlier I did mention of our work with the Zambia Men's Network for Gender and Development. We have been doing what we can in our small way to contribute to trying to ensure boys are catered for. To say that we just focus on girls is not true, because we are making those efforts. But we are not shy, Angel, to invite the men out there to also put an action to this concern. All right? For me, as a man, I get to admire an institution like NGOCC, because the women at the time demonstrated that they saw a problem and they came together and put up an institution that has lasted 40 years to try and make our society more equal. Now, this is a dynamic society, okay? The ones we are calling junkies today may not have been the way it was when NGOCC was being formed. That's why in our approach, we are not leaving the boy child behind. I gave you an example that even where we worked, where we were retrieving children from child marriage, would also retrieve the boys. It's just that the numbers were low. All right. Then also, the numbers were lower, rather. So we are making efforts. We don't leave the boy child behind. It's just that the interventions may be different, because the impact is different. The levels of vulnerabilities are different. And indeed, when we talk about marriage, we don't want a society where, as people may call it, to say more empowered girl and less empowered boy. No, we want a balanced society. And at this point, we invite stakeholders that we work together in trying to address this. Let's not look for who to blame for what. Let's work together to ensure even the boy child, in the challenges that are emerging and that are making boys turn into junkies, are addressed. This is a society for all of us, and it is our responsibility to do what we can, all of us as a society. Like NGOs

0: is trying to do in its small way.
1: Yeah. Okay. All right. Last words, even as we wrap up the program this morning.
0: Right. Thank you, Angel. In terms of the last words, we just want to encourage our listeners out there, Zambians at large, that give women an opportunity. Please, women also offer credible candidacy. All right. Give them an opportunity to lead. Vote for women. We are running a campaign. Her time is now. And we feel there's no better time than now for women to also take up the mantle. So we are urging members of the public that give women a chance. Women have shown you that they are able. Please, let's not deny women seats simply because they are women. Also, we want to urge members of the public, please, let's remain peaceful. Let's ensure that we are peaceful. The youth out there, don't be an agent of violence. Let no one use you. Let no one pay you 100 kwacha to produce a video on violence, to perpetrate violence. So we ask that please let us stay free from violence, and also let us prepare to turn up to vote. And we urge also the citizens to pay attention to the messages that our candidates are putting across, assess and make appropriate decisions. Then we also urge that let us continue watching and praying for our country, because the battle is not only in the physical, you know. We need to continue praying for our country, to pray for peace, and let us love one another. These are just politics. These are elections. They come, they go, but it's an important thing where we choose our leaders. Let us remain peaceful. Let us give women an opportunity. And just to say thank you, Angel, and to Radio Christian Voice for the good work you're doing, and mostly for inviting us here. We are grateful.
1: All right. Thank you so much, Mr. Monakatwe, for coming through and just having a conversation with our listeners. Really appreciate, and we wish Angel CC all the best.
0: Thank you very much.
1: All right, this is why we call it wraps this morning. Up next, we do have the news brief. After the news brief, we get into today's edition of Lifestyle with Chipo Chama. My name is Angel Kasabo. Good morning, and remember to share Jesus boldly.
2: My name is Lombe Shekina Chiti, Dreams Zambia Season 4 winner. I say no to violence. I say no to hate speech. I say no to political intolerance. I say no to tribalism. But I say yes to a prosperous Zambia. I say yes to a united Zambia. And I say yes to a peaceful Zambia. One Zambia, one nation. I choose peace because I am Zambian.

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1: With the news in brief, I am Margaret Mwanza. Secretary to the Cabinet Patrick Kangwa yesterday launched the final and third round of oral polio vaccination campaign with an appeal to parents and guardians to ensure that every child under 5 years of age receives a polio vaccine during the campaign. Zanis reports that Mr. Kangwa said the launch of the third round demonstrates government's commitment and dedication to safeguarding every child against vaccine-preventable diseases. The United Church of Zambia, UCZ, has inducted Reverend Harriet Kapea as the bishop of the newly established Lusaka East Presbytery, marking another milestone in the church's leadership. Reverend Bishop Kapea becomes the third woman to be inducted as a bishop in the history of the UCZ and is currently the only serving female bishop among the 12 bishops in the church. In African news, Central African Prime Minister Felix Moloa traveled to Birao in the northeast of the country on Saturday to reassure the population following a deadly attack on June 30 against the border town of Amdafok. The June 30 attack killed members of the military, security forces and civilians, but there has been no official confirmation of casualties. Thousands were displaced. And the U.S. military says a service member was killed after an Iranian attack in northern Iraq on Saturday, a day after an attack on a base in Jordan killed two U.S. soldiers and left another missing. U.S. Central Command, CENTCOM, said the individual was killed during a controlled detonation of an exploded ordnance from a downed Iranian attack drone, which also wounded a second service member. For more news, follow us on our social media platforms. You can find us on Facebook, Instagram, X, and YouTube with the handle RSCV News. My name is Margaret Mwanza. Stay tuned.
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1: Being bold is actually beyond pressing shift keys. It's beyond shaving machines. It's beyond reversing a cancerous disease. Being bold is coming to the understanding that the harvest is more than plenty, but those willing to put in the work are few. Turn quickly to the book of Matthew, past 28 chapters and come to verses 19 and realize the mandate is to look at the world and all its nations and say to ourselves, therefore, I'll go too. I'll go and love my neighbor enough to want to see them in heaven. I'll go and be compassionate enough to share the gospel with no fear end. I'll remember that persecution must be for his name's sake, because I'm grafted in. To God, we kids are namesakes. The practicality requires me to step into faith. Convos to point to the true source in the Bible to pronounce the gospel. I share my testimony to shame the past and the accusers thereof. I share the message of his goodness and it is to church I invite ya. I step into prayer and offering daily support to the brethren, being a good example of righteous standing to all my sisters, and then realize that it's time we disciples went out to disciple others, to disciple the world into getting to know the God of the Bible. So go ye into the world and share his word boldly. The call is to engage culture for his glory.
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3: There's no other God unto our God, for the scriptures declare that the Lord our God is a great God. David said, in his hands are the deep places of the earth. The sea is his and he made it, and his hands formed the dry land. Great is our God.

And that's for sure. Great is our God, and He's worthy of our praise. That is Hezekiah Walker right there with that. Great is our God, getting to open our hour on the 20th of July, 2026. How are you doing? Where are you catching us from? How was your weekend? Good to be back with you today on this lovely Monday. I'm Chipo with you. We have some great music, something by William McDowell, something by Mervyn Sub, plus a lot more. Moving on to William McDowell, as he says, "You are God alone."

0: 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To give hope. To speak love. 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Here for you always.
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part. I love this part. It says, His right God will prevail. Nothing's too hard for Him. He can do anything but fail. It's the mercy. You want to sing that? His right God.

0: His record will prevail. Nothing's too hard for him.
1: Yes, sir.
0: He can do anything but fail. Yeah. What a mighty God he is.
1: Yes, sir.
0: What a mighty God he is.
1: Mighty God.
0: We thank him for his records. We thank him for his faithfulness. We thank him for keeping his words. We thank him for fulfilling his promises. We thank him for his mighty power. We thank you for the great things he's doing. We honor him with a song. Amen.
1: Amen.
2: That's right. He's a God who watches over his word to perform it. That is Psalm, Reverend Psalm Oye, with All Things Are Possible with Mercy. Bring us to 11:34. How are you doing today? And as we're sharing Jesus boldly, the question we're asking is if you could send one word of encouragement to someone listening right now, what would it be? And yes, share your thoughts with us by simply sending us a WhatsApp on 0956-200-490. Get to Facebook and comment on the post. And yes, encouraging you from Jeremiah 29, verse 11, which says, "For I know the plans that I have for you, plans of good and not of evil, plans to give you a hope and a future." And this is just a great reminder to you and I that no matter the challenges, God is faithful. No matter what you're facing today, God is faithful and his promises are alive today. So you can approach his throne from the standpoint of victory, knowing that Jesus, who died on the cross of Calvary, overcame, and you are his child. You are his son. You are also an overcomer. You are victorious. The King of Kings overcame, and so you and I are overcomers as well. So be reminded today, be encouraged, and know that God has not forgotten about you. He's got great plans for your life. And today, hold on to his promises. And so as you tuned in, the question we're asking as we're sharing Jesus boldly is if you could send one word of encouragement to someone listening right now, what would it be? Share your thoughts with us. Receiving your WhatsApp on 0956-200-490, or get to Facebook, comment on the post. We'll be happy to hear from you as we continue encouraging one another, as we continue sharing God's word. And remember to be that encouragement to someone. Invite someone to church. Share your testimony. You never know how God will use you in that person's life. Keep on listening. 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

My name is Pompey. I say no to violence. I say no to hate speech. I say no to political intolerance. I say no to tribalism. I say yes to a prosperous Zambia. I say yes to a united Zambia. I say yes to a peaceful Zambia. One Zambia, one nation. I choose peace because I am Zambian.

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0: All right, that is Mwangi with Kaya saying, we worship, bring us to 11:45. And yes, this is where we get to move on to the second and final hour of the show. As you tuned in, remember to mark your calendars, clear your schedules, and start making plans now for the RCVMAs. 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The Unforgettable Celebration is happening on the 28th of November, 2026, right at Siela Bonanza. And remember to like, follow the RCV Music Awards Facebook page for the latest information. And yes, I'm Chipo still with you as we're sharing Jesus boldly. The question that we're asking today is, if you could send one word of encouragement to someone listening right now, what would it be? 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I'll be reading most of your messages right in the second and final hour of the show. 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

0: There was a time when life felt like an uphill climb. Bills piling up, relationships breaking down. It all seemed too much, but then something changed. I found peace, not from the world, but from God. If you're struggling, I've been there, and I want you to know you are not alone. Let me tell you how Jesus transformed my life.
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1: Oh my God, another meme?
0: Nope, better. I sent you a devotion that really spoke to me today. I found it very encouraging and challenging.
1: Thanks, bro. Very thoughtful of you. I will check it out.
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0: Everyone's birthday is my birthday. But when my banja comes together, there are no bad days.
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0: Juanita Bynum right there with You Are. You Are bringing us to 12:11, the second and final hour of the show. I'm Triple still with you. And as we're sharing Jesus boldly today, the question we're asking is if you could send one word of encouragement to someone listening right now, what would it be? So getting to some of your contributions, Patrick Mula is saying, look up to Jesus no matter how difficult the situation can be, because no situation is permanent and Jesus is the author and the finisher of our faith. Kunika is saying everything happens for a reason. No matter how much it hurts, you might not understand it. Don't question God. He knows what he is doing. One day you understand. I know because I have. Then Vanessa Moyewa, she says, Sawo is saying God will never let a righteous tear fall to the ground in vain. Milna Walisha, we're saying obedience is better than sacrifice. Then Saji Happy is saying if you're going through a storm, keep going. And Ngambo Luwenyi, you're saying whatever you're going through shall pass. Trust the process. Thank you so much for these awesome contributions. And I believe someone who's listening or someone who have a chance to read through will be encouraged. And yeah, so the question we're asking is if you could send one word of encouragement to someone listening right now, what would it be? More music, moving on to Mervyn Sup as he says he has his hands on you. Still to come, we have the news headlines, plus some great music.
1: Right now, and it's not comfortable. It doesn't feel good. But we need to just take solace in the fact that even though it may not feel good right now, as long as I'm in his hands, I know that everything is going to be all right. Just touch somebody, look him in the face, and tell him I'm in his hands.

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Somebody just need to testify this night. 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I'm wise. I'm better. It's better. 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

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Tell your

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Sometimes I just look in the mirror and say, I'm stronger.

The Council of Churches in Zambia expresses concern over circulating video showing named political cadres threatening violence. Farmers urged to diversify markets as FRA faces limited maize purchases. West African leaders approve Nigeria-Morocco gas pipeline. And Boy 13 dies during World Cup celebrations in Spain. Join Angel Kasawa for the main bulletin at 13 hours. Stay tuned and keep on listening to Radio Christian Voice.

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0: Sounds of Mervyn Supp saying Deepa bring us to 12:41. And yes, this is where I need to say my goodbyes. Thank you so much for listening. Today we've been looking at if you could send one word of encouragement to someone listening right now, what would it be? We have some awesome contributions via our Facebook page, as well as our text WhatsApp line on 0956200490. Some of your contributions as we wind up. Let me just see. Rebecca Kialanta is saying, continue praying no matter the situation or problems that you may find yourself in. Pray always, for prayer answers everything. Then Rebecca, you're saying, in the midst of what you're going through, what do you have? God still remains God. Focus on Him alone. Then Chintu McFaul, you're saying, God is also a God who mends broken hearts. May He mend your broken heart. Joe Mumba is saying, God is faithful. Thank you so much for all the awesome contributions that are coming through. And may somebody get encouraged may somebody get encouraged and lifted by your words as you obey God, and send in your scriptures and what you'd encourage someone who's going through some low moments. 12:42 is the time. Remember to mark your calendars, clear your schedules, and start making your plans now for the RCVMAs. And amazing and awesome day filled with excellence is happening on the 28th of November 2026 at Ciela Bonanza. And remember to follow the RCV Music Awards Facebook page for the latest information. You don't want to miss out. God bless you. Jeremiah 29:11 says, for I know the plans that I have for you, plans of good and not of evil, plans to give you a hope and a future. And no matter what season of life you could be in, know that God is still at work. He hasn't forgotten about you. He's got good plans for your life, and He has His hands on you. I'm Chipo, wishing you a lovely and blessed day. Keep on listening to Christian Voice, 13 hours. Join Angel Kasawa with the main news bulletin, and I'll be back on your radio tomorrow at the same time from 11 to 13. God bless you.
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1: The Council of Churches in Zambia expresses concern over circulating video showing political cadres threatening violence. Farmers urge to diversify markets as FRA faces limited maize purchases. And West African leaders approve Nigeria-Morocco gas pipeline. Good afternoon. With the lunchtime news at 13, I'm Angel Okasabo. The Council of Churches in Zambia, CCZ, has expressed concern over a video circulating on social media showing named political cadres threatening violence. CCZ General Secretary Reverend Kenon James Piri says whether the video was stage managed or depicts actual events, the council condemns in the strongest possible terms any acts of threats of violence. Reverend Piri said such conduct has no place in a democratic society governed by the rule of law and respect for human dignity. CCZ firmly believes that anyone found to have engaged in, promoted or incited violence must face the full force of the law, regardless of their political affiliation, said Reverend Piri in a statement issued to RCV News in Lusaka today by CCZ Communications and Documentation Officer Nelson Longesha. Reverend Piri has also welcomed the swift action taken by the police to institute investigations into the matter. He further urged all political parties to publicly and consistently encourage their members and supporters to refrain from violence, intimidation, hate speech, and any actions that threaten peace.
2: We firmly believe that anyone found to be engaged in or promote such violence must face the full wrath of the law. We further urge all political party leaders to publicly and constantly encourage their members and supporters to refrain from violence, intimidation, hate speech, and any action that strengthens our peace. True leadership is demonstrated by promoting tolerance, dialogue, and respect for the law.
1: The Non-Governmental Gender Organizations Coordinating Council, NGOCC, has dismissed assertions by some sections of society that the organization primarily advances the interest of elite women. NGOCC communications lead Samuel Monakatwe says the council represents and advocates for the interest of all women from all walks of life, including those in rural and underserved communities. Speaking when he featured on Christian Voices, a chatback program in Lusaka today, Mr. Monakatwe said NGOCC works through its member organizations across the country to ensure that the voices of women from different social and economic backgrounds are heard. He explained that the council's advocacy is not limited to urban women, but also focuses on addressing the needs and challenges facing women in rural areas. Mr. Monakatwe noted that much of NGOCC's work in rural communities often receives limited media coverage, creating the perception that the organization mainly champions issues affecting urban women. He reaffirmed the council's commitment to promoting gender equality and ensuring that women, regardless of their location or socioeconomic status, are represented in national development and decision-making processes.
3: By our composition, just the way we are composed, it's not an elitist institution. You may bear witness that we've issued statements and we've spoken on many, many issues that relate to women who are not even the elite, because of our understanding that women are not the same. Women are of different classes, they are of different capabilities. There are women in banks, there are CEOs, there are women who are just workers in banks, there are women in the market, there are women also who are just farmers.
1: Agriculture expert Oliver Bulaya has urged farmers to diversify their markets instead of waiting for millers or the Food Reserve Agency, FRA, to buy their produce, warning that doing so could result in financial and post-harvest losses. Recently, the Millers Association of Zambia, MAZ, advised farmers to take advantage of existing markets and sell their maize, stating that the Food Reserve Agency will not be able to purchase the entire 5 million tons of maize produced this season. Speaking in an interview with RCV News in Lusaka today, Dr. Wulaya said waiting for FRIA to buy maize could lead to significant post-harvest losses due to inadequate storage facilities. He also expressed concern that the uncertainty surrounding maize purchases comes at a time when Zambia is anticipating El Nino conditions during the 2026-2027 farming season. He warned that the expected weather pattern could threaten the country's food security if the agency does not procure adequate maize reserves.
4: They can still make money, they can still make money and make more profits, at the end of the day, other than waiting, for this challenge. The other issue, what the waiting is doing, it will cause also post-harvest losses, because farmers don't have adequate, storage facilities. So the more they wait, they don't have where to keep this maize. This maize will start being eaten by termites, It will start decomposing, because of lack of, storage facilities. So this is a dangerous situation where we are in. Farmers have produced more than what they can keep.
1: The Zambia Public Procurement Authority, ZPPA, has suspended Tyon Arc Enterprises Limited from participating in public procurement for a period of 1 year for underperformance of its contractual obligations in a contract with Chirundu Town Council. ZPPA Assistant Public Relations Officer Lucy Lumbe says the suspension of Tyon Arc Enterprises Limited is in relation to a contract for the construction of a staff house, an ablution block at Siabulembo Primary School, and two staff houses at Pambazana Primary School in Chirundu District. Ms. Lumbe says in May 2026, ZPPA instituted an investigation into the aforesaid contract following a complaint from Chirundu Town Council, of which it was established that the contract for the construction of a staff house and an ablution block at Siabulembo Primary School was signed on June 25th, 2024, while the contract for the construction of two staff houses at Pambazana Primary School was signed on July 22nd, 2024. Ms. Lumbe revealed that despite Chirundu Town Council granting Tyon Arc Enterprises Limited 3 extensions to the contract, the works were not completed. She, however, said that pursuant to Section 96G of the Public Procurement Act No. 8 of 2020, ZPPA suspended Tyon Arc Enterprises Limited from participating in public procurement with effect from July 3, 2026.
5: ZPPA instituted an investigation in the aforesaid contract following a complaint from Chirundu Town Council. ZPPA established that the contract for the construction of a staff house and ablution block at Siabulembo Primary School was signed on 25th June 2024, while the contract for the construction of two staff houses at Pambazana Primary School was signed on 22nd July 2024. The contractual completion date for the two construction projects was 1st November 2024 and 2nd November 2024, respectively. However, despite Chirundu Town Council granting Tyon Arc Investment Limited 3 extensions to the contract, the works were not completed.
1: In Africa News, West African leaders on Sunday signed an agreement approving the construction of a gas pipeline linking Nigeria to Morocco at a summit of regional bloc ECOWAS in Sierra Leone's capital, Freetown. The roughly 6,000-kilometer Nigeria-Morocco gas pipeline will cross 13 countries along Africa's Atlantic coast, carrying Nigeria's gas to Morocco before connecting to the Marib Europe pipeline. Morocco State Hydrocarbons Agency and Nigeria State Oil Company said in a statement that the project aimed to link West Africa's gas resources to major regional markets. Coming up shortly, boy 13 dies during World Cup celebrations in Spain. This and more, stay tuned.
6: Did you know that starting a faith-based conversation can be as simple as asking someone what they believe in? Asking questions opens up doors to sharing Jesus boldly. Do that today. Remember, ask what they believe in.
7: Share Jesus boldly today.
1: And now for the rest of the news. A 13-year-old boy was killed after part of a fountain collapsed in Salamanca province, northwestern Spain during the country's World Cup victory celebrations. Two other young people were injured. Emergency services told the BBC, including one child, was taken to hospital with a possible broken bone in his leg. The youths were celebrating Spain's victory inside the Abu Goda Fountain in Salamanca's Rodrigo when it partially collapsed around 24:30 local time. That's the news to date. Here is another look at the headlines. The Council of Churches in Zambia has expressed concern over a video circulating on social media allegedly showing named political cadres threatening violence. Agriculture expert Oliver Bolaya has urged farmers to diversify their markets instead of waiting for millers or the Food Reserve Agency, FRA, to buy their produce, warning that doing so could result in financial and post-harvest losses. And West African leaders on Sunday signed an agreement approving the construction of a gas pipeline linking Nigeria to Morocco at a summit of regional bloc ECOWAS in Sierra Leone's capital, Freetown. For more news, follow us on our social media platforms. You can find us on Facebook, Instagram, X, and YouTube with the handle RCV News. My name is Angel Kasabo. Stay tuned.
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11: Grandpa? 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
12: This right here? This is for you. For him.
13: Is high and the day is long. Well,
12: for her. For them. For the ones on the move. And the ones who sit still.

0: the ones up high. Oh, for the ones on holiday. This is pure. This is refreshing. This is Vatra, made for life.
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Lift your hands. I know something small the Lord has taught me over the years about the song of the Lord. I know when that sound comes. The moment she began to sing that song, something broke loose in this house. A dam opened. A dam opened. South Africa, are you ready for a new season? Are you ready for the next wave of glory? Can you lift your hands and pray in the Holy Ghost for 1 minute? Out loud.

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The heavens are open. You know, when I see that man, I'm looking at you. The Lord's going to use you as a voice in South Africa. I have not seen neither's ear, neither has it entered into the heart of man, the things God is about to do through you. He's releasing sounds from this nation that will go to the ends of the earth. Can you lift your hands and give him thanks? 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

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Be glorified.

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10: My name is Teddy Mantagnani. I say no to violence. I say no to hate speech. I say no to political intolerance. I say no to tribalism. I say yes to a prosperous Zambia. I say yes to a united Zambia. I say yes to a peaceful Zambia. One Zambia, one nation. I choose peace because I am.

0: Being bold is actually beyond pressing shift keys. It's beyond shaving machines. It's beyond reversing a cancerous disease. Being bold is coming to the understanding that the harvest is more than plenty, but those willing to put in the work are few. Turn quickly to the book of Matthew, past 28 chapters and come to verses 19 and realize the mandate is to look at the world and all its nations and say to ourselves, therefore, I'll go too. I'll go and love my neighbor enough to want to see them in heaven. I'll go and be compassionate enough to share the gospel with no fear end. I'll remember that persecution must be for his name's sake, because I'm grafted in. To God, we kids are namesakes. The practicality requires me to step into faith. Convos to point to the true source in the Bible to pronounce the gospel. I share my testimony to shame the past and the accusers thereof. I share the message of his goodness, and it is to church I invite ya. I step into prayer and offering daily support to the brethren, being a good example of righteous standing to all my sisters, and then realize that it's time we disciples went out to disciple others, to disciple the world into getting to know the God of the Bible. So go ye into the world and share his word boldly. The call is to engage culture for his glory.
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0: When you hear that tone, of course, you know that it is time to talk about how to best share Jesus boldly. Welcome to Share Jesus Boldly, as is the name, you know, this movement and the radio program with me, Temwani Dakamono, and
1: myself, Faith Kasolo.
0: Absolutely. We'll be together from 14 up until 17 hours where we talk about how we are living or how we can live out loudly and unapologetically for Jesus. I mean, if I'm being honest, you even know this. It's not enough to just claim that we love Jesus. How are we showing him to the world? And not only just showing or boasting about him, but how are we sharing him? Because it's literally indicated in the Bible that God's desire is that every soul should come to repentance, right? So we do what we can and we leave the rest to him. So we share Jesus boldly, far and wide. Thank God for social media, because we get to reach countries that are overseas, countries we never thought we could reach unless we, you know, we got on a plane or something like that. You know what I mean? Yeah. So it's beautiful. Let's take advantage of every opportunity that we have. Yeah,
1: absolutely. Of course, this is Monday's edition of Share Jesus Boldly. And you know, we are brought to you every Monday, Wednesday and Friday from 14 till 17. You see, I've adapted.
0: Please finally, come for me. Finally.
1: All right. So just a shout out to those listening in from Ndola and Livingston, Chipata, Kapiri Mposhi, Kitwe, Lusaka, and Solwezi. A very warm welcome to you wherever you're tuned in from in this beautiful Zambia, our land. And of course, if you're streaming on our website, that is www.rcv.co.za, you are so welcome.
0: You are absolutely welcome for sure. We are glad that you are doing this with us. 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Now, we always love to say, register your presence with us. 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You know that period of registration before?
1: Where the teacher's like,
0: yes, we have
1: calling
0: to,
1: your name.
0: You have to, he has to mark that you are in attendance.
1: At this point,
0: of this
1: we can
0: class.
1: Be calling Vikmalo.
0: Present. Mm-hmm. Martha. Mm-hmm. Present.
1: Kels Banda.
0: Present. Minister Gibbon.
1: Present. Thank you.
0: There's also, is it Precious? Like, yes, it should be Precious, if not Patricia. One of the two. Present.
1: Present.
0: Mm-hmm. And any other press, I don't know, Mary Magdalene or something.
1: Yeah.
0: Joseph? Joan? Zechariah?
1: Right.
0: Elijah? Are you there? Moses?
1: You there?
0: Mm? Yeah. Judas is carrying. you hear the spite.
1: Right? Oh, wow. But you know what? You're still loved by Jesus.
0: Okay. You're still loved by Jesus. I'm just kidding. For sure. Yeah. Still loved by Jesus. So register your presence with us by simply sending a text message on 0956-200490. Or you can give us a call. We want to hear your voice. We want to know how you're doing. Are you surviving the cold without getting a cough or a flu? I have to hydrate right now, you know.
1: Honestly.
0: It does get crazy with that. Like, how was the weekend? How did you share Jesus boldly over the weekend? So we want to know how it is life is treating you. Send us a text message with your name and where you're texting from so that we can give you a complete and proper shout out. Right.
1: Absolutely.
0: So you know what we do? In the first hour, we keep it heavy on music. Then in the second hour, that's when we dive deep into, you know, the conversation or the topic of discussion. Third hour, we get into truth or trap with our guest. Well, today, our co-host, if anything, we should already tell you that Dennis will be coming through. You should be excited for that as well as we are. And up until the end of the program at 17, for sure. Now, how was the conversation with Emily Hagola on Friday?
1: That was a lovely conversation. You know, just being able to talk about the importance of sharing our testimonies. Mm-hmm. You know, many times we are very comfortable with just being quiet about what, you know, the Lord has done and that type of thing. But it was a very beautiful conversation where, you know, she shared a lot as it relates to the power of God in our story, that it's not about us, you know, we need to focus on him. It was just a wonderful conversation all around, and a wholesome one at that. Mm-hmm. A wholesome one at that.
0: I love that, especially how you highlighted one of the importances of sharing your testimony is that you encourage someone else to share their testimony.
1: Mm-hmm.
0: You know, of course, when we use our testimony to evangelize and somebody ends up finding Jesus after we share our story, right? Mm-hmm. It's also beautiful that we'll encourage others to share their testimonies boldly and ultimately share Jesus boldly. So do not keep quiet. I will not be silent. Do not be silent, you know. Worship the Lord. Live for Him. Mm-hmm. Proclaim His great works, even in the land of the living. All right? So I did say that we'll keep it heavy on music. But before that, we need to talk about another aspect of evangelism.
1: Mm-hmm.
0: Or another tool of evangelism. Ever heard of a gospel resource?
1: Yeah.
0: How would you define a gospel resource?
1: So, you know, I once heard a particular preacher speak about source and resource, right? So, God is our source, okay? And everything else is basically a resource whereby we get to, you know, expand on what we already have from the source just to help us understand it even better. So, for me, if I was to describe a gospel resource, it would be more of, things or tools that we are given that can help us in this journey of our faith, in this journey of sharing our faith with others as well. So things like, I don't know if I should give examples or is this a trick question where, you know, if I give the answers, people are going to get the answers.
0: They'll get the answers. I mean, okay, because this is more like a preamble to our discussion at 15, right? Okay. But yes.
1: Okay.
0: But I love your starting point.
1: Yeah.
0: The difference between a source and a resource.
1: Right.
0: Yeah.
1: Right. Okay. So I'd say, for example, Christian movies can be a resource. A song can be a resource. The Bible is a source, but, you know, we're constantly taking from it and expanding on it and that type of thing. But it is a source. The Word of God is the source, right? But then from there, you find that people can make devotionals. People can make books. People can make songs from the source that is Scripture.
0: Yes. You know? Yeah.
1: Yeah.
0: I love that. I love how you've explained that. And because we're talking about gospel resources,
1: right,
0: we've resourced or not repurposed. No. It's just basically the gospel packaged in different ways as a means of what? Evangelizing or sharing God's word with others.
1: Mm-hmm.
0: Like you said, Christian movies. Honestly, even the conversations we have on here, these are gospel resources.
1: Right.
0: So now, what we are asking you today is, what kind of gospel resources have you used to share Jesus boldly lately?
1: Mm-hmm.
0: Yeah, so we want to know from you. Having defined, shout out to Faith for defining what a gospel resource is, you know, anything, you know, the gospel, you know, being packaged in a song, could be in a book, right? It could be a podcast. It could be anything, a movie.
1: Mm-hmm.
0: So now, because it contains the gospel and you're looking to, you know, share your faith, share Jesus in particular with others, what kind of gospel resource have you used to share Jesus boldly in the recent past? Yeah, last week, perhaps even last month.
1: Mm-hmm.
0: And we'll also want to go further and know what the feedback was from the people that you shared this resource with. So remember the numbers, 0956-200-490. Mm-hmm. Or you can go to our Facebook page, Radio Christian Voice, and drop a comment on this very post so that we keep it interactive in that regard. Alrighty, you ready to get into some music?
1: Let's go.
0: So here's one thing to remind us. You know how we play music-themed boldness every now and then?
1: Mm-hmm.
0: We need to be reminded. In fact, it's a gospel resource.
1: It is.
0: It is a gospel resource. So here is Fearless by Esther Chungu. We are simply being reminded that we are more than conquerors through Christ who first loved us. You know? Let's get to it.

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0: Way to start our playlist, right? On the easy, on the slow, on the beautiful point. And just to run you through, you know, the songs that we were listening to, More Than Anything by Solomon played. Yeah, our love for God should be more than anything. Let's just put things into perspective. And before that, we listened to Ndemi Totela by Katendi. And of course, the first song to kick off our playlist was Fearless by Esther Chungu. So before we continue talking about gospel resources, we want to ask you once again if you followed the WhatsApp channel, Share Jesus Boldly. Yeah. So we're going hard. Until the land is the Lord's, we are going hard. And so if every platform that we have access to, we've got a following, we've got a certain form of influence, let us share Jesus boldly on that platform.
1: Absolutely. Until all have heard.
0: Until everyone has heard.
1: Exactly.
0: That's the point.
1: That's the
0: essence of it all, right? So it's not like we're just talking about sharing Jesus boldly, well, just for the sake of having a good timeline, you know? No. It's because souls are at stake here. And so because the WhatsApp app is a platform that we get to use on a daily, you're communicating with people, you're sharing content on your status, you know? So now you're thinking, how can I repurpose my social media platforms for, you know, the sharing of the gospel?
1: Right.
0: How do I do it? So if you don't know where to start from, I am glad that you've opened up. Waiting for you to send that text, by the way. You know, this is a great opportunity for you to learn how you can share Jesus boldly. You get to see some of the questions people have asked about how to share Jesus boldly. And responses that have come through, and just small ways that we get equipped to evangelize. So how can they follow the WhatsApp channel?
1: I'm glad you asked.
0: Please.
1: So if you are not part of the WhatsApp channel, well, firstly, just go to your WhatsApp and go to the update section right there where you see channels. Type Share Jesus Boldly. It should pop up with a purple logo, white words, and click follow. But of course, if you cannot find it, you can always send us a text message on 0956200490, letting us know that you'd like to be a part of the WhatsApp channel, and we will share the link with you. Of course, if you can't send a text, you can find us on social media. That's TikTok, Instagram, or Facebook. And
0: yeah,
1: let us know that you'd like to be a part of this growing and blooming community that is sharing Jesus boldly, because there's so much to learn, so many resources, and just a community of people who are like-minded, I want to say, who truly are sharing Jesus boldly as well.
0: As should we, for sure. Let's see, we've got a text message here that says, good afternoon, Sister Faith and Timwani, the RICV family. I am attentively enjoying the program. Play for me a song by BB Winers and CC Winers. He can handle it. The song reminds me of my youthful days when I was just getting into intensive evangelism. The song helped me grow spiritually in those days and still helps me even now. We are sharing Jesus boldly. My encouragement scripture for today is Colossians 3 verse 13 to 17. Forgiving one another freely. This is Kels Banda from Kawata. Thank you. Thank you so much. That's a gospel resource. He can handle it for sure.
1: Honestly.
0: Did you ever send it to someone?
1: Imagine you're evangelizing and just there like, Father God, help me, you know, and God just puts a song on your spirit.
0: Oh, that has happened before. I will tell you a story. Mm-hmm. This one says, good afternoon, my good presenters. I am present, Minister Given.
1: Hallelujah.
0: Yes. We'd have to eat.

0: we love
1: marked
0: to hear
1: the register.
0: Please. Present, not absent. Exactly. Yeah. So keep them coming. We want you to let us know that you are tuned in live and direct from whether it's Ndola, Chipata, Livingston, Kapirimpo, Shikitwe, Lusaka, or Solwezi, or any other part of the country, continent, or the world. Yeah, so a friend of mine, I'll keep him anonymous, but he was like...
1: Mr. Anonymous, okay. Yeah,
0: but he was like... You introduced me to a certain gospel artist, mm-hmm. international worship leader like this.
1: Okay.
0: But you didn't know that when you sent me that song, I was in a very dark place. I'm like, and you didn't tell me that you were in a dark place. He was like, no, I didn't want to like have a pity party per se, but it's really brought encouragement.
1: Mm-hmm.
0: And I felt the urge to do more and more and more and more with encouraging people, suggesting songs for people to listen to, and just not only songs, you know, posting scripture quotes that remind people that God loves you, that God loves them as their parents, as their king, their Lord, their guide, their God, right. You know, it's those things. So yeah. Here's the thing. When you do something consistently, you're just doing it, you know, out of obedience, right? To go into the world, make disciples, and of course, preach the gospel, right? You do it consistently. In those moments, trust me, because you're already walking in obedience, the Holy Spirit will direct you in certain special directions, quote unquote.
1: Mm-hmm.
0: The unique situations where the Lord will say, okay, I love that you're going this way. I just need you to digress for a little bit because mm-hmm. there's someone who I need to minister to through you. All mm-hmm. right. So all you have to do is walk in obedience. So you know how you keep on, you know, sharing that verse in the morning on your WhatsApp status?
1: Yeah. And some people will be like, again.
0: Yeah. You know, there's a lot of, you know, there's funny quotes. And sometimes I would laugh, but then I'm like, allow this person to be consistent. At least they're constantly
1: every day
0: sharing the gospel. Allow them to do it. It's their status. It's their status, you know?
1: I mean, you can mute.
0: Yeah, you can if you want to. Yeah, but they kept on, you know, these people keep sharing the word of God on the status. And there's verses that I'd read and I'm like, oh, this is encouraging.
1: Yeah.
0: Takes me to the Bible and I find myself reading the whole chapter and getting to an impromptu
1: Bible study.
0: Yes. You know, like... Yeah. Attended by one, by the way.
1: Exactly.
0: Yeah, the Holy Spirit dissecting scripture
1: in
0: just
1: that classroom.
0: Yo, like, he's
1: look at
0: teaching
1: this,
0: you.
1: Look at this.
0: Like,
1: you know
0: okay.
1: that meme where the whole page is like highlighted?
0: Yes. Mm-hmm. Yes. And for me, it's a pen though, bruh.
1: It still works. It's fine. It shows you in attendance in that lesson, like, God was
0: like,
1: teaching
0: he
1: you.
0: He was teaching you something. Right. He was teaching you something.
1: Exactly.
0: So, yeah, gospel resources.
1: Yeah.
0: Gospel resources. So it's the thing is, you just keep sharing, right?
1: Yeah,
0: keep sharing our favorite song from our gospel playlist, our favorite Bible verse, maybe your favorite Christian content creators, Christian shows as well.
1: Yeah.
0: Yes.
1: I remember sharing that once, like on my WhatsApp status, this particular Christian show. I'm sure you know it, The Chosen.
0: Oh, yeah,
1: you know,
0: yes.
1: And people were like, oh, what show is this? Because it looked so well put together. And it's a biblical, you know, show. So
0: it talks about the most important thing.
1: Exactly. So people got to know that, oh, there's a show called The Chosen and it's really, really nice and you can learn a lot from it. So it just shows how you just sharing on your platforms with people, it can really spark a conversation of faith.
0: For sure.
1: Mm-hmm.
0: I don't know if it was on Share Jesus Boldly where I was talking about how we found ourselves talking about Christian shows.
1: Yes.
0: And then I think I was sharing with you how I went to the channel for The Chosen, YouTube channel, and they posted a clip. I think it was a behind the scenes for the crucifixion.
1: Mm-hmm.
0: Yes, I think it should be in season 6. I haven't yet watched it.
1: Mm-hmm.
0: And so you could see how the actors and actresses were dreading that scene. Yes.
1: Man.
0: It took out from them because it's like you are relieving something that happened over 2,000 years ago and it begins to mean a lot more to you than it did
1: than just
0: before.
1: The scene that you're shooting.
0: No matter no matter how long ago you gave your life to Christ.
1: Right.
0: I mean, you've watched The Passion of the Christ, right? Yeah. So the one who acted as Christ, Jim Caviezel, I hope I pronounced his name right, became a Christian afterwards.
1: So
0: I don't know if he was already a Christian, but maybe like casual or something.
1: Yeah.
0: But I just know that he started taking his relationship with Christ very seriously. Like it meant something really, really, what
1: personal
0: can I say? Really more personal than he thought it would. Yeah.
1: Wow. So that's really the mercy of God for him to just have greater passion after that. Like,
0: exactly. This is why I'm saying, like, God will use anything,
1: honestly,
0: anything to meet that person that you've been praying should come to Christ. Yes.
1: Mm-hmm.
0: So in obedience, keep on, you know, sharing those gospel resources, that Bible verse.
1: Mm.
0: And, you know, you will see the Lord come through.
1: Come on.
0: Just one day in your consistency. Listen, even just one soul being won because of your obedience and your diligence. Keep sharing Jesus, Bob.
1: Keep on keeping on.
0: Yes. Mm-hmm. So otherwise, we're back to the question. What form of a gospel resource have you shared in the last, in the recent past days? I've butchered English, but you get what I mean.
1: Yes.
0: Was it last week? Was it last month? Was it yesterday? Yes. Share with us on 0956-200-490. What's the latest gospel resource you shared?
1: Good question. Ooh, what is the latest one that I've shared? I have to think about it. I had to actually think about that. Maybe it must have been a song. Actually, it was a song. It was a song. I think I shared a song on my WhatsApp status.
0: For me, it was a Bible verse.
1: Mm.
0: Sometime last week. Yeah. But that's so long ago, because I've been saying last week. And then there's that one who's listening right now who sends a Bible verse every day.
1: Bah.
0: Every day, you know?
1: The grace is sufficient.
0: We have to learn from them. So otherwise, please send us that gospel resource and the same verse. Who did you send it to also?
1: Exactly.
0: Want to hear. Give us some tea.
1: Yeah.
0: Give us some tips on how to evangelize. Let's keep the conversation going once again on which number?
1: 0956-200-490.
0: That's right. 0956-200-490. So we keep it, you know, heavy and heavy on music in this hour. Let's get to more lovely music. Here's a lovely song by Josh the Artist and Julian Roberts. Don't Cry. Is it Don't Cry? Yeah, Don't Cry for Me. Let's get to it.

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1: So are we.
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0: 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Hope is fading. 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

0: 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With the news in brief from Peter Bota. The Chewa Royal Establishment in Eastern Province has banned the cultivation of flu-cured tobacco with immediate effect in an effort to preserve forests and combat climate change caused by widespread tree cutting. The establishment has also directed that the cutting down of trees for the establishment of new farmland or for charcoal production must cease immediately, warning that anyone found contravening the directive will face punishment in accordance with traditional regulations. The Ministry of Tourism and the Department of National Parks and Wildlife have reintroduced 6 cheetahs into the North Luangwa National Park in Mpika District of Muchinga Province, marking the return of the iconic species to the area for the first time in nearly 30 years. The initiative supports tourism as a key driver of economic growth while promoting conservation and the development of the northern tourism circuit. In Africa news, Western African leaders on Sunday signed an agreement approving the construction of a gas pipeline linking Nigeria to Morocco at a summit of regional bloc ECOWAS in Sierra Leone's capital, Freetown. The roughly 6,000-kilometer Nigeria-Morocco gas pipeline will cross 13 countries along Africa's gas pipeline will cross 13 countries along Africa's Atlantic coast, carrying Nigeria's gas to Morocco before connecting to the Maghreb-Europe pipeline. And a 13-year-old boy was killed after part of a fountain collapsed in Salamanca province, northwestern Spain, during the country's World Cup victory celebrations. 2 other young people were injured, emergency services told the BBC, including one child who was taken to the hospital with a possible broken bone in his leg. For more news, follow us on our social media platforms. You can find us on Facebook, Instagram, X, and YouTube with the handle RCV News. I'm Peter Bota. Stay tuned.
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1: Hi, my name is Nathan Samona. I say no to violence. I say no to hate speech. I say no to political intolerance. I say no to tribalism. I say yes to a prosperous Zambia. I say yes to a united Zambia. I say yes to a peaceful Zambia. One Zambia, one nation. I choose peace because

0: Being bold is actually beyond pressing shift keys. It's beyond shaving machines. It's beyond reversing a cancerous disease. Being bold is coming to the understanding that the harvest is more than plenty, but those willing to put in the work are few. Turn quickly to the book of Matthew, past 28 chapters and come to verses 19 and realize the mandate is to look at the world and all its nations and say to ourselves, therefore, I'll go too. I'll go and love my neighbor enough to want to see them in heaven. I'll go and be compassionate enough to share the gospel with no fear end. I'll remember that persecution must be for his name's sake, because I'm grafted in. To God, we kids are namesakes. The practicality requires me to step into faith. Convos to point to the true source in the Bible to pronounce the gospel. I share my testimony to shame the past and the accusers thereof. I share the message of his goodness, and it is to church I invite ya. I step into prayer and offering daily support to the brethren, being a good example of righteous standing to all my sisters, and then realize that it's time we disciples went out to disciple others, to disciple the world into getting to know the God of the Bible. So go ye into the world and share his word boldly. The call is to engage culture for his glory.
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2: The nation of Zambia continues to mourn the death of former Vice President Dr. Guy Scott. Dr. Scott served as Zambia's Vice President from 2011 to 2014 under the Patriotic Front administration of the late President Michael Chilufya Sata. Following President Sata's death in October 2014, Dr. Scott became acting president, making history as Zambia's first acting head of state from a minority racial background. He served in that capacity until the election of President Edgar Lungu in January 2015. Before serving as vice president, Dr. Scott represented Lusaka Central Constituency as member of parliament and held several ministerial portfolios, including Minister of Agriculture and Cooperatives, where he played a key role in shaping the agricultural policy. Dr. Scott was widely recognized for his outspoken nature, intellectual contribution to public policy, and long-standing commitment to Zambia's democratic governance. And throughout his political career, he remained an influential figure in national affairs and continued to contribute to public discourse after leaving office. Following his death, President Hage Ndehijilema accorded Dr. Scott state funeral in recognition of his distinguished service and immense contribution to the nation. The president also declared a five-day period of national mourning from Thursday, July 16th to Monday, July 20th, 2026, which is today, as he will be laid to rest at the Leopards Hill Memorial Park in Lusaka.
3: It's got to be money.

0: Welcome back to Share Jesus Boldly. This is the second hour. And of course, I'm not alone. My name is Faith Kasolo. And please say that again. You already know that this is our co-host. Well, yeah. You know, at this point, co-host. Because
1: Yeah.
0: Why not? How are you doing today?
1: I'm well, thanks. How are you?
0: I'm good. Yeah. I'm good. It's a Monday.
1: Yeah, it's a Monday.
0: We should say with a smile.
1: Yeah, like, awesome, great, glorious day it is. This is the day the Lord has made, and
0: hallelujah,
1: indeed we shall rejoice and be glad in it. Like, so, yeah, God is good, and we are here. Another Monday. You know where sometimes people get to complain? No, like, Monday, I'm back at work. I'm like, back at work. You should be grateful you have breath.
0: Honestly. Like, change the perspective.
1: Yeah, like, honestly, just the fact that you're here.
0: Yeah.
1: Oh, and the fact that you even have work.
0: That part.
1: Because that's as well a gift.
0: It is.
1: Because how will God bless the works of your hands?

0: if you do not have work. So.
1: Absolutely.
0: Yeah.
1: Absolutely. That is so true. That is so true. Now, before we get into the conversation, I just want to welcome those that are tuning in from wherever you are. That could be Indola, Livingston, Chipata, Kapirin Poshi, Kitwe, Lusaka, Solwezi. Welcome. And of course, those streaming on our website, that is www.rcv.co.zm. Now, don't forget to send in your questions and comments and, you know, your what you think about today's question, that is. And we're talking about gospel resources. So the number you can reach us on, call or text 0956-200-490. Now, I want to ask an easy question first before we dive into the conversation.
0: Okay.
1: So we're talking about gospel resources today, right? But I think many people don't understand what a gospel resource is. Maybe we can start there with you just expanding on that.
0: Okay.
1: Before we get into the whole conversation.
0: So, you know, whenever somebody says resource, it's like money.
1: Yeah.
0: But if in this context, gospel resource then would be materials, like tools or means to use to be able to preach the word of God effectively. So resources now, of course, the biggest resource or the main resource is the Bible.
1: Mm-hmm.
0: So how many people have Bibles then? So that'll be me answering or defining what a resource is. So the Bible is our biggest and greatest resource, which each and every person should have. And I know a lot of people don't have Bible resources. Oh, no. They don't have a Bible as a main resource. So, yeah, I think that's how I would put it out there. So, yeah.
1: Okay, interesting. Because at the beginning of the first hour, I did explain my personal definition was, you know, I heard a particular pastor speak about God is the source.
0: Yeah.
1: And everything else is the resource.
0: Okay.
1: Right. So, God being the source, he's where we get what we need from, right? And everything else, whether it's a song, whether it's a book, whether it is a Christian series that we watch, those are resources that help us in order to understand scripture better and even just knowing God better, right?
0: Yeah.
1: Yeah? Would you agree? Or
0: of course, God is the source, that I agree. However, when you say resource, like where are you getting most of this information? So then the Bible becomes the main resource. Because in this context, we're looking at it to say using it as a way of evangelism. So everything we have, all the materials which people get, all the songs which people get, the Bible is the number one. Right. And then it then now feeds into these different avenues. Because even us being here on set or on the show, we're using the Bible.
1: Right.
0: Or everything we are getting is from the Bible. And then now breaking it down so that others can be able to get it. And in turn, we're evangelizing. Yes.
2: Makes sense.
1: Yeah, it does.
2: God is a source and everything else is a resource. So now I would say that the Bible is the basis. I think everything that would coin to be a gospel resource should be compared against the Bible.
0: Yep.
2: Like, do they tally?
1: Right.
0: Yeah.
2: Do they correlate?
1: Yeah.
2: If there is some discrepancy here and there, then we question.
0: Yeah.
2: Its alignment to being a gospel resource.
0: In like a long time, but
2: you gotta use a little English here and there.
0: Drop
2: a little something, you know, a little spice. Actually, need to drop the spouse.
0: In the macarons.
2: Yeah. You know what? That's the thing.
0: Yeah,
2: when you catch on things. All right. So now, okay. I'm glad that we've laid the foundation, right?
0: Yeah.
2: So now let's talk about the importance of having, like, what's the relevance of other gospel resources apart from the Bible?
0: Okay, so the main relevance is to make scripture easily, is it what, digestible? Kylie, you know English.
1: The English is
0: English. So it's important for us to be able to break down certain principles which are in scripture. Because if, say, for example, somebody is just reading and you stumble on a portion in the Old Testament and that, oh, God ordered that so-and-so people be killed, it then does not make sense to somebody reading through, because they'll then look at God as this angry God who wants to kill people, mm-hmm. right? So now these different resources then make it easier for us to understand, or it's now what, assimilate God's word. Like, today is a day of
1: English. Hey, no problem. Let's take us back to school. Bring it on.
0: So these resources help us to be able to break down, like, and properly understand God's word. Because remember, people are in different phases and seasons of life. Somebody who is born again today might not grasp certain biblical principles. So it has to be broken down to them. You have to, so you have resources on prayer. Like, how does one get to pray? So those resources then now get to give us like a summary of scriptures which talk about prayer and just emphasizing to say, okay, there's this kind of prayer. There's an intercession type of prayer. There's a thanksgiving type of prayer. There's a praise type of prayer. So all those things. So these resources get to break down God's word, because scripture tells us that study to show yourself an approved workman of God, right? So it tells us that God's word requires some certain level of mathematics.
2: Like, we get what
0: where
2: you mean.
0: Where you have to have a certain level of understanding to fully grasp and just be able to internalize God's word. So, mm-hmm. yeah.
2: I love that. Mm. Skillfully.
0: Yeah.
2: The irony is that, is it irony or irony? I don't know, depending on the pronunciation, depending on where you come from.
0: Okay, tomato, others potato, say tomato, pronunciation, tomato. But I hear it's pronunciation.
2: It is pronunciation, you know? Yes, but what's funny is we were looking at that scripture during our Bible study this morning. Yeah. And, okay, we've established that these gospel resources break down certain concepts that may not be understood at first glance, right? But they need to be rightly divided.
0: Definitely.
2: There must be a right division, you know, of the word of truth. You know, I was thinking about the conversation between the Ethiopian eunuch and Philip. Yes. Yeah. So, of course, the Ethiopian eunuch looks at scripture, but then he's like, what is this?
0: Yeah.
2: So I'd say a gospel resource would be like an extract of Philip's conversation with the Ethiopian eunuch.
0: Do you understand
2: what you're reading? Yeah. Yes. You kind of like make a...
0: It's actually my favorite go-to. If I'm called to preach at random, like boom. Mm-hmm. It's a scripture like I go to, like I can just like share on that portion of scripture like easily. Like anyways, so.
2: Like you're drinking water.
0: Water.
2: Water. Mm-hmm. So, you know, faith.
1: Yeah.
2: You know, one thing that I was thinking about is how, okay, we know that gospel resources, you know, in addition to the Bible, are relevant.
0: Yeah.
2: Now, beyond the relevance of just, well, the gospel resource, is the packaging of the gospel resource relevant?
1: I think it is, actually. Yeah?
2: Really?
1: Yeah. I think as much as you might have something that's, quote unquote, a gospel resource, the way it's packaged does matter, because it's one thing to have the content, but it's also another thing to actually reflect the content.
0: Yeah.
1: That makes sense?
2: Uh-huh.
1: Yeah.
2: Okay. I get what you mean.
0: Another portion would be like, don't judge a book by its cover. But sometimes you judge the book by its cover. So if you go into a bookshop, you are most likely to pick a book which was properly designed.
1: I did that once.
0: Yeah.
1: And I regret it.
0: You've seen how sometimes like where like the book cover, like you flip the pages, like it just feels so nice. Like and that's the power as well of presentation. Mm-hmm. Like presentation is everything. So even as we are writing biblical literature, like, or even as we are writing, because even now social media is now, it's now become a resource. Like if you need to find certain information, you can just like
2: Google, YouTube, and
0: just how it's packaged as well matters.
2: True.
0: Because our daily devotions become as well a resource. Like those morning prayer sessions, like all these things like matter. So now how we present all these things, like, because remember, as we are presenting all these things, we're trying to reach out to the lost. Mm-hmm. People who've never had an encounter with Jesus. People who've never heard about him. So even how we speak, like, I think last time I shared that I was listening to KB, the American rapper, speak. And I was like, just in awe, because I'm just like, this is a beautiful voice to listen to. Like, it's just like, so calming. Like, of course, he speaks with some form of aggression, but it's just like...
2: He commands attention,
0: yes,
2: sort of?
0: Yes, yes, okay. Yes. Aggression was the wrong term. He commands attention. So.
2: Oh, my goodness. Oh, my goodness.
0: Yeah, no. But even just how all that is packaged, how somebody speaks. So it's really, really important. So the material is being given. Like, just, I think speaking to, I remember when you guys here were launching the Yes He Is app.
2: Mm-hmm.
0: And I was like, oh, hey, this is a good platform. Like, where somebody in the world will be like, oh, hey, Christians really are setting...
3: They'll be excellent. Like, they're
0: excellent in what they are doing. So all these things matter. Yeah. That's why people of the world, like, take time to write books. Mm-hmm. They bring in creatives, designers who'll be able to, we want you to create a catchy hook. Look at how movies are presented.
2: Mm-hmm. Yeah.
0: Look at how they take time to color grade. I was teaching on color grading the other day. And that color grading is not just correcting, oh, no, Veronica, I've been to, no. It's setting a mood. You're selling an emotion to somebody. You're deliberately putting together colors to communicate something subtly to this person who's watching so that they feel a certain way. That's why if you watch something which is sad, like even the colors will feel darkish.
2: Yeah, there's a lot of gray. It's like the gray
0: bluish
2: stars.
0: And all. Yes. And if it's a happy day, like it's just warm, it's just happy, like the colors are all fan. Like, and that's how it is. So how we package things matters. So that book, if you're listening in and you're planning to write a book, please,
2: package,
0: we will judge
2: well.
0: The cover. Because it's the first thing which we're exposed to. Mm-hmm. It's the same thing, if you've noticed now, even Bibles, the designs have changed.
2: Yeah.
0: Like they'll be like, oh, there are ladies who love pink Bibles. So let's have a pink Bible.
2: I have
0: Bible.
2: One.
0: If you're going to buy a Bible for kids, you have to buy a Bible which has animations in it. Why? Because kids resonate with picture. They want to see something. They're visual. So for the guys, they'll be like, oh, you know what? Let's get a hard leather Bible. Like, so all those things, yeah.
1: Yeah. Yeah.
0: So Nzelo ni mo packaging.
2: Nzelo ni mo packaging. It's true.
1: Yeah, like, but I think the issue comes to when we put too much focus on
2: the packaging.
0: Oh, yeah.
1: That we forget
0: the actual message.
1: Yeah.
0: I think there always has to be a balance. Yeah. And that's why I say that the Bible should be the main thing. And even as we are creating all these resources, as she said, discrepancies. Like, there shouldn't be discrepancies.
1: People have gone,
0: like,
1: give us a break.
2: I will not use a bombastic word again. I'm sorry. Not in front of Dennis.
0: So even as we are creating these resources, right? Extra resources away from the Bible, is that we need to carefully study. And even as we are presenting, we're presenting solid truth, undiluted.
1: Yeah.
0: Because remember, these things, when we write a book, when we write, when we even create videos now, is that these things will live long after we are gone.
2: Mm-hmm.
0: So our children's children will be able to see through and say, what was my grandfather's view on salvation? My grandfather was a heretic.
2: Yeah, it's true.
0: You get it? So even as we are studying, we have to really, really, really, really, really divide the word of truth. Study to assure yourself an approved workman of God who is not ashamed and rightly dividing the word of truth. So we really, really, really, really, really, really, really, really need to study God's word and proclaim it and bring it out in such a way, number one, it's true. Number two, brings glory to God. And it's still pointing to Jesus always.
1: Mm.
0: Yeah.
2: Still pointing to Jesus, right. Ultimately.
0: Yeah.
2: Like, all roads lead to who?
0: Jesus.
2: Exactly. Yeah. Now, you're just a reminder to you who's tuned in. The number that you can text on or you can call in on directly is 0956-200-0490. The question we're asking you is, what form of a gospel resource have you shared, you know, when you are evangelizing, or have you used to share Jesus boldly lately. It could be yesterday, last week, last month. But what gospel resource? And, you know, as we were asking that question, we needed to define what a gospel resource is. And then further to talk about what is contained in the gospel resource before we just share something that's inspirational, but not necessarily a gospel resource.
1: Especially with AI nowadays,
2: Yeah,
0: like, and the danger with AI is that you might write a prompt and think as if it's all Jesus. Gosh, it's warped. Like it's
1: a mixture of everything.
0: Yeah. So if you're going to use AI to help you simplify some of these things, number one, you need to be a good student of God's word. You need to know God's word. Like if you're doing stuff with AI, have the hard copy Bible.
1: Right. Double check.
0: Yes, double check. Yeah. Like to make sure that.

0: We are fantastic. Christian, before you give another contribution, what form of a gospel resource have you used lately to share Jesus boldly?
1: No, mostly like yesterday I used Psalm 103.
0: Who did you share that verse with?
1: A stranger.
0: Mm. Ooh. What was the conversation like with a stranger?
1: We met on a bus.
0: Mm-hmm.
1: And then I noticed there was gospel playing on the bus, of course, because of the period we were in for morning.
0: Yeah.
1: So I took advantage of that. We greeted. After greeting, we had like a bit of a conversation. And then I asked him, who is God? You know, like, how do you ask me such a question? God is God. most of the times, what we believers don't do is, when you are evangelizing, you are advertising God to people, right?
0: Mm-hmm.
1: So mostly, there's a narrative out there that we serve a God who doesn't care about us. That we serve a God who is not so in tune with what we go through. So I was able to use Psalm 103 to describe God's nature and character. Mm-hmm. Because when you read that scripture, it talks about a God that forgives sins, a God that redeems, a God that heals, a God that satisfies. So when you package your message in such a way to someone who doesn't know God, they'll get attracted and want to know God.
0: Mm-hmm.
1: So right now we are in communication, and I'm trying, by the grace of God, to help that person get to where they're supposed to be
0: mm-hmm.
1: with God.
0: Well, I love that, you know, there's a whole conversation. Like, the gospel resource was a conversation starter. I'm happy to hear so, Christian. But so far, so good.
1: No, we are growing strong together.
2: And being bold, right?
0: Yeah. Hold on, thank you so much, Christian.
1: All right, I'm enjoying the show. Keep it up. You are doing a very good job, you guys.
0: Thank you so much. And we love it that you are tuned in.
1: Thank you.
0: Now, that's some lovely feedback.
2: It is.
3: Yeah.
2: So that's a great way to start a conversation. Do you know God? Who is God?
0: So, like, what? God is God. How do I explain?
3: Lesa ni lesa.
0: Lesa ni lesa. How can I? 30 feet on dolore. Do you remember? 30 feet on dolore. It's like, you can't explain.
3: 30 feet on dolore, we know.
0: No, like, you can't explain. You can't explain.
2: Guys, I want to know the joke goes.
0: So? I will tell you. Okay. Yeah. Anyway,
2: yeah.
0: So
2: yeah.
0: I love that, Christian. Okay, so in case you didn't hear Christian's experience clearly. So Christian, yesterday, shared Psalm 103 mm-hmm. with a stranger, a person he met for the first time on a bus. That was after listening to gospel music that was being played on the bus. Now, you know that we are still in a period of national mourning,
3: yeah.
0: right? We're mourning the death of former president, Dr. Guy Scott.
3: Vice president.
0: Former vice president. Yeah. Thank you. Thank you for that correction. So, you know, obviously, the gospel music itself will be a conversation to starter. Then the verse will, like, be a bevla.
3: Yeah.
0: Sometimes the verse itself could be a conversation starter. I just love the fact that there was an exchange of contact details mm-hmm. and they have kept in touch from yesterday.
3: Yeah.
0: That's great.
2: It is.
0: Yeah.
2: That's giving me ideas on how to start a conversation. Who is God? That's a great way to start.
3: But however, it's a 50-50.
2: Yeah, true.
0: Because it's true.
3: If there are two, three people eavesdropping in the back.
2: Hey.
3: You might come out there and just be like, okay, you know what, guys?
2: Never mind.
3: Let's have a conference.
0: listen to share Jesus' body, that's right. So? At 14 hours. Mm-hmm.

0: is.
1: Yeah, because you know there are times when you are honestly purely just trying to evangelize, but you know there's some who love arguments on faith, and that's all there is to it. The contribution is just being argumentative. Unfortunately, you know, they just want to be the one with the last word, even if it's not a right division of God's truth. You know, it does get crazy. The next question, speaking of that, like using Christians' experience as an example, in what ways can a gospel restore a gospel resource start a faith conversation as you are evangelizing?
0: I think it depends. So if say, for example, because when you speak of resource, it's mainly books, it's mainly magazines, it's mainly... So it would be maybe how small the book is. I think for me, the main conversation starters, you know those Thomas More New Testament Bibles?
2: The blue ones.
1: Yeah.
0: The Thomas blue ones.
2: Yeah.
0: Like those ones where you just have it here and then you just be like, do you know Jesus? Like, so, so those help to start a conversation. Because any Zambian who's... but I know Lydia is not on screen. But Lydia, have you? Did you ever receive a New Testament Bible, the blue one, at school? Did
1: you still
0: receive
1: have
0: it at school? Okay, so pretty much majority of Zambians who've been through the government education system. It's rare at private schools, but the government education system, you pretty much received the blue Bible or the Reach for Life Bible. So
1: either one of those. Yeah.
0: So it could be a conversation start, and then you just be like, "When last did you see this thing? Like, like how? Like, because and the beauty about that small Bible is that it was so easy. Because I think at the back there was a guide on how to even lead somebody to Jesus. Mm. How it gets to explain the separation, the scene, and how we are restored or reconciled back to God, and also it just becomes a tool to just reminisce. We're using big words today, like
1: to look back. Yes.
0: Like, so. to just be able to look back and just tell somebody to say, "Oh, hey, this reminds me of high school. This reminds me of junior secondary, like where people would come through and preach the word of God. Any recollection? Like, oh, no, but I never used to read them. I never like, oh, this is a good tool. This is a good book, like which you should be able to read. So here you are, be able to read this." And so it's just giving, for me, I love giving people, like, just go read something. Though, of course, when they say that, we mostly don't like reading. But I know there's like 1, 2, 3 people who will be able to read. I have, I'll say this online, but I have like a lot of books which I haven't like read.
1: It happens. There's quite a number of
0: that. But there are days when I'm like, "Oh, hey, this is a good title. Like, when did I get this?" I'm like, okay, let me check it out. And then
1: that's
0: like,
1: how you start reading it.
2: Some books are for some seasons.
0: That's very true. And that's really, however, we have a book which is for all seasons.
2: Hallelujah.
1: That is the Bible.
2: Come on.
1: My Bible and me. Very, very important.
2: I'm actually curious because you mentioned, reading, right? Yeah. But obviously we live in a social media age. Nowadays, people just send a resource of a TikTok video or an Instagram video.
0: Yeah.
2: So what's your take on that?
0: So here's what I don't send TikTok videos because they're incomplete.
2: Okay.
0: Because you'll not get the whole truth in 1 minute. So.
2: Gospel in 30 seconds, though.
0: That's an introduction.
2: Fair enough.
1: It's a conversation starter now, isn't it?
0: It's a conversation starter.
2: Yeah.
0: But if I need you to get like the full counsel of what was being talked about, I'll refer you to a long YouTube video. Actually, my wife doesn't like these things. We'll always argue on the fact that I'll send her a video and then like 4 days later, I'm like, "Give me a summary of what you learned."
2: She's not watched it yet.
0: And then she hasn't watched it. Just like.
1: You see, that's the purpose of the reels.
2: Yeah.
0: However,
2: it's to catch you in the moment.
0: And you see, it's I think if we are to grow well, we have to be fed well and not feeding on snacks.
1: Now, listen, you have to give someone. There's some who don't have an appetite for the word of God. Why? Because they don't know it.
0: Mm-hmm.
1: That's for the non-believer, right? This is in reference to a non-believer. So you have to give them a taste before they would even develop an appetite.
0: Yes,
1: for the
0: so
1: word.
0: We do gospel in 30 seconds. We start the conversation,
1: yes,
0: right?
1: Yes.
0: However, we can't still keep it in 30 seconds.
2: Right.
0: It has to grow.
1: I get you. So here's the thing. I'd say, you know, I totally get you.
2: Mm-hmm.
1: I've always thought of the short form content
0: mm-hmm.
1: to be a means to something deeper.
0: Yeah.
1: Yes, it can be a conversation starter. Mm-hmm. When I send somebody a reel, it's relatable content, and then you find that there'll be a whole conversation from that, especially if it's something very, very important. I said my husband sends to me a reel on business, and I'll be like, this is a good principle. And I'm like, have you done this? Have you done this? Trust me, how we'll find ourselves talking about, I don't know, billionaires and how we'll find ourselves talking about house management is crazy. But you see, that's a conversation starter. So in the same vein, I appreciate the relevance or the place of short form content, especially in this era.
0: Yeah.
1: I mean, some short form content would be like a trailer to a movie.
0: Yeah.
1: Like you've said, it would lead you to, you know, the longer form of content.
2: Yeah.
1: But there's some ideas that can be completed within 2 minutes. What do you think?
0: Yeah. It is possible to complete an idea in 2 minutes. It is possible. However,
1: mm-hmm.
0: there are no shortcuts to proper growth.
2: I agree with that.
0: There are no shortcuts to proper growth. And I will actually use the analogy which Paul uses to say when you were still babes, when you're still kids, babies, you fed on milk.
2: Mm-hmm.
0: But now you need the solid stuff to be able to grow properly. So, yeah. So it's as well, I think, seasons as well.
2: Mm-hmm.
0: So it could be that you're in that season where you cannot take in a lot of content at once.
2: Yeah.
0: However, there'll be as well times when you need the full dose of everything. So, yeah. So it's, if you find resources which will be able to share God's word in 2 minutes and you're properly enlightened, great. If not, 2 hours.
2: No, but I agree with you.
0: Yeah.
2: But at the same time, you know, we live in a generation where people's attention span is like, if it doesn't interest me in 10 seconds, I'm changing the page or whatever.
0: Anyways, you know, I think I'm looking at this in my lens, eh?
2: Yeah.
0: Because me, there are instances when I sit and I'm watching something for 3 hours.
2: Yeah, that's the thing.
0: But and nowadays, it's not even a movie. Like, I can't even see through to watch like a movie. Like, I haven't even like watched a movie.
2: For real?
0: Long time.
2: Oh, wow.
0: It could be like a podcast conversation, or sometimes I am into this whole, I need to find out something.
2: Mm-hmm.
0: So right now, one of the things, because reading right now has been hard. So I listen to, sometimes in order for me to understand maybe what John 10 is talking about, I have to listen to the whole book of John.
2: Mm-hmm.
0: So the whole book of John is like roughly 2 hours, 30 minutes to be able to listen to it. So yeah, it's patience.
2: Mm-hmm.
0: But I say it's seasons, like you're introduced to the short form content and I've seen what the gospel in 30 seconds is doing. Like you're introduced to that, you're being enlightened in bits and pieces. And then now when you're like, oh, I need to dig deep more into this, then you dive into the...
2: Yeah.
0: Yeah.
2: I'm sure we're going to expand on this later in the week. But when it comes to sharing a gospel resource, do you think that we should stick to what the person we're sending to would possibly prefer? Maybe a song, maybe a scripture, maybe a book. Or do we just send as we feel led?
0: It's a two-way street, 50-50, I think. So, say, for example, you know this person is going through grief. You can't send them a song of chains are breaking for my sake. Like, I have decided to follow Jesus. Like, it will not,
2: yeah,
0: it will not sit well. So you then have to send them songs like In the Sweet By and By We Shall Meet on That Beautiful Shore. Like, so there's a land that is fairer than day. Like, it's a song to just remind them and give them hope. If, say, for example, of course, most of the times when people die, we're just like, they've gone to heaven. So, like, you give them a song which will be able to give them hope. Remember, we're not supposed to cry like those who do not have hope, mm-hmm, right? We have a hope for an eternal life. We have a hope for a resurrection when we're united with the King. So there's that. So it's not just chains are breaking. No, which chains are breaking? Death. Like, so you always have to notice to say, okay, this person is in this season of grief. So even the materials or the resources I send them should be able to comfort them and just be able to tell them, say, look, you're loved by, I've never been more loved than I am right now.
1: You know the song he's talking about, yeah?
0: Gyrate.
1: Onaga. Onaga by Team Godfrey. Okay, so basically what you're talking about is certain, you have to weigh the season in, yes, which a person that, yes, you're sending the resource, right, to is in. Right. Yeah.
0: And if you're going to send them stuff which would, it's not for their season or you are led to send, you also have to explain. So, hey, this is, I felt this impression to be able to share with you this. Hopefully you'll be able to go through it and hopefully you're blessed and give me feedback if possible. Yeah.
1: You know, I love what you've said, that there's certain resources that the people we send these to can reference later on, yeah, long after we've sent to them. Because there's times when I'm chatting with certain friends, family members and the like, I will go to our DMs, maybe, yeah, look through some of the media that we've shared, links. Yeah. And I was like, oh, they told me that this video is very, yeah, important. Click on there and realize that it's actually something,
0: yep,
2: yeah,
1: that would benefit me and my spirit as well. Mm-hmm. So in the same vein, yeah, it's very important that we also put into consideration that we have sent it. They might just see it a little, yeah, later than when we sent. Now, I want to ask you this one thing before, you know, we wrap up on, you know, this particular hour. Should gospel resources eventually replace the need for creating relationships with people, you know, personal relationships with the people that we are evangelizing to? By this, I mean, you know, mm-hmm, for us who are creatives now, we are creating content, Christian, yeah, content. You are a podcaster.
0: Yeah.
1: Faith, you're great at writing. So let's say you have a blog, right? Is that enough? Would it suffice?
0: No. And I actually share this, I think, which day was it? Friday or Thursday? Or Saturday? I can't remember. So somebody calls me and they wanted to talk about something.
1: Mm-hmm.
0: And I had started the conversation on the phone. And then midway, I stop. And then I'm like, where do you stay? They're like, oh, I stay in this area. I'm like, oh, I'm actually in this area. I'm just like 5 minutes away from you. Is it possible for me to meet you in person? Right? Because I figured that my phone conversation would not work. Because, so there are things which are taught and there are things which are caught. And there's something which proximity or just seeing somebody in real time does. So I asked them to say, can I come through? And then they're like, oh, okay, great. And I met them and we spoke for like, what, 30 minutes and all. And it worked better than the phone conversation.
2: Nice.
0: So it's relationships. We actually, as human beings, we are relational beings. We like touching things. Like we want to see
1: a tangible,
0: tangible thing. Like, I didn't want to use the word tangible because today we've used a lot of English. Yeah, so you, because we are that, we always require that we meet people. And that's how come, even when we lose something, have you ever noticed when maybe a friend or something has happened to them, when they meet you first, they want to hug you.
2: Mm. Yeah. Mm-hmm.
0: They want to, like, hold you. Embrace like they you. They want mm-hmm. to embrace you. They want to, because we're relational beings.
2: Right.
1: We are.
0: And so if we say, oh, I'm going through this, here's a link. It doesn't. Actually, like, the comfort is...
1: It feels like you're detaching yourself from someone's situation.
0: Of course, Job's friends were wrong with their theology and everything. But one of the things we should be able to take out from them is that they came and sat with Job.
1: True.
0: Right?
2: Yeah.
0: And so we need that as well. We're away from the links, away from the podcasting, away from these mics and all, where we meet and have a conversation.
2: Right.
0: Well, yesterday I was with one of the guys. He, I think, Isaac. I can mention his name. He follows us on the podcast. Big type. Like he's like a regular there. So the other, I think, a month ago, he messaged me. He's like, "Hey, I really, really want to talk to you." And I only saw him when on Friday. I met him on Friday, and I'm like, "Okay, you know what? Come through Sunday. Let's have a chat." So he came through. We did the podcast recording, and then after we were done, I drove with him, and he's there. Like he was in a place where he wanted to give up and make a decision. So he just wanted somebody to talk to. So it's all those things where you talk to a person, like you interface with them to show that you care. And through that, we're as well showing the love of Jesus Christ. Mm-hmm. So yes, I can send you a link to say, watch this. If you're feeling low, watch this. The Holy Spirit will come. No, we as well, we have the Holy Spirit within us.
2: Right.
0: So when we meet people, you see what John and Jesus did. John leaped with joy in the mother's womb, right? Why? Because there's a connection. And it's the same thing with us. When we come together, when we meet, we're sparing one another. We're sharpening one another. And there's just a joy. There's just a level of caring which happens. So for me, yes, we praise the Lord for social media. We praise the Lord for all these different things which we are doing. But we should not, and that's why scripture tells us that we should not neglect the assembly.
1: Mm-hmm.
0: Why? Because when we come together, when I hear your testimony, when I hear the next person's testimony, like sometimes you're just like, I'm not going through a lot of things.
1: No, it's true. Like, maybe I just needed to see my friends from church.
0: Yeah,
1: and trust me, there's moments where I felt so alone. Gosh, I was just too isolated. I was isolated for a pretty long time. And so I was in my head, you know.
0: Sometimes you just need, and you are angry, you're upset. You just need somebody who you're just, okay, speak. Let's hear you. You vent. Like, you just need somebody to listen to you sometimes.
2: Right.
1: Yeah. Have you ever vented to someone and then realized you are the one who's the problem?
2: after you already vented, now you're
0: and,
2: like,
0: and you see
1: yes,
0: that,
1: you're like, wait a minute.
0: You're like,
2: yeah.
0: That's me.
1: That's me.
0: And that's the power of talking. And that's why I always say that discipleship should be in person. Discipleship should be a relationship. It shouldn't be based off, oh, I'm just sending you links. I'm just sending you what. I know life gets busy. I know we have so many things to deal with. We have work, all these many, many things. But we should always create time for people. Because sometimes others are in the verge of committing suicide. You send them a link, they'll watch it and then be like, I still feel alone. Like, but if you meet up with them, there's just a change. There's just a joy. And remember, we carry the Holy Spirit. And even as we move the Holy Spirit. And the Holy Spirit, you sometimes don't even know to say, okay, have you ever thought through and then be like, that wisdom I gave.
1: Where is this coming from? Because that wasn't I don't remember reading this verse, Lord. But God is good like that. I think to sum it all up before we wrap it up for this particular hour is the gospel resource is supposed to complement the relationships that we are creating with the people that we want to evangelize to, or the conversations that we are, you know. It's a means to an end. It's not the end.
0: Yes.
1: Yeah. Mm-hmm. You get what I mean, right? Yeah, very important. Absolutely. All right, so we're asking you, what gospel resource have you shared with anyone as, you know, as a way of sharing Jesus boldly lately. We've got a few comments here on our Facebook page, but I find it fit that we should read in the third and final hour. So keep it locked. We'll be right back. We are not done yet. But just to wrap this hour up, let's listen to Justice Shore by Tori Kelly featuring Jonathan McReynolds.

0: 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What? 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
14: My name is Mwembe Chulu from Black Muntu. I say no to violence. I say no to hate speech. I say no to political intolerance. I say no to tribalism. I say yes to a prosperous Zambia. I say yes to a united Zambia. I say yes to a peaceful Zambia. One Zambia, one nation. I choose peace. I am Zambian.

0: Being bold is actually beyond pressing shift keys. It's beyond shaving machines. It's beyond reversing a cancerous disease. Being bold is coming to the understanding that the harvest is more than plenty, but those willing to put in the work are few. Turn quickly to the book of Matthew, past 28 chapters and come to verses 19 and realize the mandate is to look at the world and all its nations and say to ourselves, therefore, I'll go too. I'll go and love my neighbor enough to want to see them in heaven. I'll go and be compassionate enough to share the gospel with no fear end. I'll remember that persecution must be for his name's sake, because I'm grafted in. To God, we kids are namesakes. The practicality requires me to step into faith. Convos to point to the true source in the Bible to pronounce the gospel. I share my testimony to shame the past and the accusers thereof. I share the message of his goodness, and it is to church I invite ya. I step into prayer and offering daily support to the brethren, being a good example of righteous standing to all my sisters, and then realize that it's time we disciples went out to disciple others, to disciple the world into getting to know the God of the Bible. So go ye into the world and share his word boldly. The call is to engage culture for his glory.
1: We're here for one mission: to empower and equip believers for the Great Commission by delivering godly and relevant content that speaks to each member of the family. 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

0: It is the third and final hour of Share Jesus Boldly, right here on Radio Christian Voice, your home since 94. Of course, you're not alone. My name is Faith Kasolo, and
1: I'm Tamani Dakamono. Why don't I hear myself?
0: I'm wondering.
1: I'm just kidding. Don't worry. Yes, I'm Tamani Dakamono.
2: And I'm Dennis Mubanga Kapwe.
1: Yes. I'm Tamani Dakamono.
2: And I'm Dennis Mubanga Kapwe.
1: Yes.
2: Yeah.
0: Welcome again, ladies and gentlemen.
1: Ladies and gentlemen. Oh, yeah. Even Given, even Kills, even yes. Christian, yes. And everybody else.
0: And yeah. Everybody else. Mm-hmm. Exactly. Now, we've been in conversation. It's been a good one so far, talking about gospel resources.
2: Yeah.
0: Very interesting one.
1: A very interesting one.
0: Much to expand on.
1: Exactly. And I don't think we have exhausted, you know, much. This is why we've dedicated a whole week to talking about gospel resources.
2: Yeah.
0: Exactly. Now, we're about to get into truth or trap.
2: Okay.
0: Are you ready?
2: I think so.
0: Okay.
2: It's always the art of attentively listening. Do not listen to respond, listen to understand.
1: Yes.
0: That part. Yes.
2: Yeah.
1: You brought the philosophical aspect of you.
2: Yeah.
0: With the big English in the previous hour.
1: Out, yes.
2: Yeah. I'm
0: combination.
1: But you see.
0: Yeah.
1: He just decided to go with that.
0: To perplex our minds.
1: Yo.
2: Ah.
0: Perplex our minds.
1: Yo.
2: Ah. Yeah.
1: Is nap.
2: Welcome back, Juana. Yeah.
0: Alrighty. Oh, man. Okay. So before we actually start Truth or Trap, I'd like to read some of the comments that we have received from... you know, comment section.
2: Mm-hmm.
0: So, on the post that we did post, which we're asking, what kind of gospel resource or what kind of gospel resources have you used to share Jesus boldly lately?
1: Mm-hmm.
0: So, we have a comment here from Minister Given. He says, good afternoon, Faith, Tamwani, and our chairman.
2: It's now elevation.
0: Promotion.
2: I can see my elevation.
1: Double.
0: Yeah. All right. So, he says, for me, it was yesterday after the church service where I shared on my Facebook account about Christ Jesus being the foundation of life.
2: Yeah.
0: And the scripture was Psalm 11. Verse 3, if the foundations are broken, what can the righteous do? So, a gospel resource is simply an effectual support and help we give out to fellow believers and non-believers with an agenda to help where they have a need. Example, a gospel song, devotional, WhatsApp, video, or message.
2: Yeah.
0: Hmm. Interesting. Mm-hmm. Then underneath that, Agatha Deborah Thaddeus commented saying she shares using Facebook and WhatsApp.
2: Yeah, so they all work.
0: Yeah.
2: I know there are others who are in a good, consistent habit of sharing God's word.
0: Mm-hmm.
2: Like where they can... like they're consistent, like every day at 6 hours on WhatsApp. Like, I'm just
0: share
2: like, I want to be like you, like if possible, can I just like schedule it in advance so that it just does that? But it's just amazing where, because I know not everybody's in the habit of reading God's word or opening their Bible and all, but just if you're scrolling through WhatsApp statuses, you're like, oh, for God so loved the world that he gave his only begotten son, that whosoever believes in him will not perish but have eternal life. So like, oh, hey, what's this eternal life all about? Mm-hmm. Let me read through and so just getting that word really, really helps.
0: Absolutely. I think from what I've picked from this particular, these comments right here, is that social media has the tool. It's a tool.
2: Yeah, it's a tool we should use. I say this, that as believers, as children of God, we need to populate social media with Christian content.

0: I was telling the guys the other day that people are saying, no, we have a lot of podcasts. I'm like, no, we don't.
1: No, we don't.
0: We need a lot of Christian podcasts. We need a lot of Christian creators. We need a lot of us to dominate these airwaves. And I'm always happy that RCV, this program, is running live on Facebook consistently. Like, it's a good thing where somebody will randomly stumble upon this and be like, what are these guys talking about?
1: Mm-hmm.
0: Oh, hey, I didn't know this truth. Like, and they'll find themselves like reading through, and these are seeds planted in their lives, and seeds which will, it will die, of course, but it will grow.
1: It will grow. It will grow. Yeah. The word of God is a seed that does grow. But interesting enough, I love how you mentioned that, you know, we need more Christian podcasts, more Christian content.
0: Yeah.
1: I feel like a lot of Christians are a bit too afraid to step into that zone.
0: If you have a phone.
1: Yeah.
0: It can take a video. It can record audio. Record yourself.
1: Yeah.
0: Haven't you noticed that there are too many low quality videos, which are bangers? Like, you just like...
1: Exactly, and you're like, but the one you put effort, time, money, it's like the views are very different. Yeah.
0: However, the quality, but the point which I'm trying to make is that start wherever you are.
1: Exactly.
0: Start wherever you are. Put out content there. You cannot be consistent for a start, but just start. You cannot be consistent for a start, but just start wherever you are.
1: Mm-hmm.
0: I'm always happy whenever I see preachers now, even the old ones now, like going live on Facebook. I'm like, I want to share God's will. I'm just like, hey, look, I know live on Facebook. I'm like, I want to share God's will. I'm just like, hey, look, I know your camera positioning isn't great, but we'll hear the word.
1: We'll hear the word, exactly. We're here for the word.
0: Yeah, we'll perfect the camera angles later.
1: Honestly.
0: Yeah.
1: Mm-hmm. And that should be the mindset that we
0: Definitely.
1: Have. Because if we're thinking about, oh, man, it's not properly this way.
0: Because the pressure is always...
1: Yeah.
0: Actually, from scripture. Pardon my diversion.
1: Mm-hmm.
0: When God calls Moses, Moses pretty much tells God to say, I'm not ready. However, God tells Moses to say, boss, you have resources with you. You have a staff. Throw it down. Turns into a snake.
1: Yeah.
0: Like, I have given you power through your mouth. And through whatever you will hold and through the people I'll send with you, right? And it's the same thing. God has given us power already through the Holy Spirit. So all we need to do is activate that and walk in that and preach that. So we need to just be able to preach God's word regardless, like, be it our phone camera isn't the best, be it our sound isn't the best, like, we just need to start preaching God's word. So, yeah.
1: Absolutely, absolutely. And we have some comments here, people agreeing with what you're saying. We have Paul Pillar, who says truth, and Pedro Hillsong also says true.
0: Yeah.
1: Thank you so much for those comments. And indeed, as you're saying true and truth, we pray that you're going to actually do the things, you know, be the person that God uses, you know, to share that content and encourage others, you know.
0: Mm-hmm.
1: But it is time for Truth or Trap.
0: I'm not telling
1: Why
0: a truth.
1: Why are you quiet now?
0: I'm not telling a lie.
2: I am counting my fingers, like, one, two, that's the truth.
0: Right. You know that thing, right. When is it special pepper one, true or false, or which one is true?
2: Oh, which one is the odd one?
0: Which
2: out
0: one is
2: or which
0: different?
2: One is different? Yeah, yes, yeah. That's special pepper two.
0: Special pepper two.
2: Yes.
0: Like, so, yeah, it feels like that.
1: Oh, wow.
2: Pepper one has riddles.
1: Wow.
0: Yeah.
2: This is to that as this is to what? Yeah.
1: Mm-hmm.
0: Do they still have that subject in?
2: I need to find out.
0: Mm.
1: Yeah. Interesting.
2: We definitely need to find out.
1: All right, so we're about to play Truth or Trap. And of course, if you don't know what Truth or Trap is, it's a game we love to play here on Share Jesus Boldly. Now, it's a game that we have questions that are going to be asked. Some of them are, you know, they have a biblical root, or you can trace it back to scripture and say, yeah, this is what scripture says about this, and it's true. And others, not so much. So that's where the trick comes in, where you have to actually... have to analyze and ask yourself, is this actually true or not? And of course, we want to play this game with you at home. So I will be numbering the questions. So will my good sis over here. And as we number them, if you think number one is true, type number one, true. Play along with us. Let us play this.

0: game together and see how are we understanding the word of God.
1: Absolutely.
0: Of course, the number you can text us on is 0956-200-490. Now.
1: Okay.
0: It's time.
1: We get to it.
0: If you studied for this exam.
2: Yay.
1: It's just that we're usually the examiners. Do we even study?
0: Well, yeah, like, you know what?
1: Anyway,
0: I get you.
2: Let's go.
0: Let's go.
1: 2 Timothy 2:50. Study to show yourself approved.
0: Absolutely.
1: Okay. A gospel, that's number one. Question one, right? Truth or trap? A gospel resource can never replace the Bible, but it can point someone to it.
2: Truth.
1: Yeah, self-explanatory.
2: Yeah. This one is...
1: Yeah. We move on, yeah? It's a good start.
2: Drinking tea.
0: Hey. Well,
2: I don't know which tea because hot tea is not the easiest to drink.
1: Yeah, so this is why I'm like, iced tea.
2: I'm not a fan of iced tea.
1: You dilute it maybe with cold water?
2: No.
0: Iced tea is actually really nice. Please.
2: I actually prefer like hot tea.
0: Iced tea is actually very nice.
1: Moving right along.
0: Oh, wow. Yeah.
1: Okay, question two, truth or trap. As long as a resource is labeled Christian, it's automatically safe to recommend.
2: Trap.
1: Why?
2: Weesha no kwesha. Like,
0: examine
2: what's written. Look through scripture. Scripture tells us that the Berean church was more noble than that at Thessalonica, because every time Paul preached, they'd go back and reference the Torah, because back then they never have the Bible like we have it. They'd go back and reference to the books of the prophets, the Torah or the Pentateuch, to see if what he was preaching was in line. So
1: it was, yeah.
2: We need to examine those resources. So the fact that it's labeled Christian does not mean that it's sound.
1: Okay.
0: That's good. And then we have Paul Pillar, who says, second question, trap. And he has quoted, yes, 1 John 4:1.
1: Okay.
0: Yeah, I actually agree with that. That's a big trap, because even the Bible tells us that believe not every spirit.
2: Yeah.
1: Exactly.
0: Right?
1: Exactly.
0: So even if you're sending a TikTok that's like well packaged, it's like check the word of God.
2: Yep.
1: And you know, the thing is, the way certain social media content is packaged is that it draws you in, right?
0: Yeah.
1: So it will stir up your emotion and you'll be getting out of your chair, you're in the household alone, or maybe you are just watching, you're like, oh yes. But then they say something and I'm like,
0: was that biblical though?
1: Yeah. You have to watch it quite a number of times to begin
2: to catch it. I think earlier when we talked of AI and using it, it's the same thing now with listening to people just reading through these different resources, is that they sound so nice. And yet there's no Jesus.
0: You're doing too well in this, sir. You know what?
1: This is the side eye.
0: Side eye right now.
1: Okay.
0: Yeah.
1: We'll go to number three. Oh, you got this one?
0: All right. Number three. The effectiveness of a gospel resource depends more on God's work in a person's heart than how professionally it's produced.
2: I would lean in truth, 70%. Because... I'll say this, that there are certain resources which were not properly packaged and we just like accidentally stumbled upon them and they were able to speak to us. There are certain instances when you find a damaged Bible and they go, hey, this thing is damaged. And you're just like, oh, okay. Okay. Arise and shine. Your light has come.
0: Yeah.
2: And the glory of the Lord has risen upon thee. So, so truth. I'll lean
0: whenever
2: in truth,
0: I hear
2: 70%.
0: That, I always remember that meme.
1: Yeah.
2: And give God the glory, what? Glory.
1: You are a star. You are a star. And you see, somebody said this one thing, and I honestly agree that.
2: Yeah.
1: They're more drawn to a Bible with so many
2: lines like,
1: and highlights.
2: It shows
1: them
2: that this person has been
1: I'm drawn to that as well.
2: Yeah.
1: I remember I used to write a lot of notes on my Bible. Haven't done that to
2: the new
1: Bible that I bought recently. It still looks good.
2: Yeah, but then again,
1: that's the thing.
2: So yeah, that's the thing. When you get a new Bible, I have like 3 or 4 new Bibles, but I still love the King James, and I'm supposed to move away from the King James because the English there is not
1: a little
2: modern.
1: Thine. Yeah, but it's a little thine.
2: But I love it. Yeah. I love the old King James because whenever I'm reading. Thus saith the Lord. It sounds deep.
0: It does.
1: But you see, the packaging, we talked about the what? Mm-hmm. The packaging.
0: Exactly. Yeah, so, but then you go to like the passion chants. Anyways.
1: Passion, that's message. But you see, I go for, you know, the NIV or the New Living Translation because these are, they're simple.
2: Yeah, they're simple. Yeah. I now go for the New King James Version.
1: Yes,
2: the NKJVs also.
1: Yes,
2: the NIV,
1: yes,
2: so.
1: Yeah, I get you.
2: If I'm going to use the Passion, Message, or Amplified,
0: to expand
2: then
0: on.
2: I just need like a simplified breakdown of that portion.
1: I get you.
2: Yeah.
0: All right. Mm-hmm. So we have a comment here by Michael Chiwe who says, Fiamma noi fi. Love it. He says,
1: it's making
0: Jesus
1: a lot of sense. Fuck it.
0: Awesome. Love that. Awesome. All right. Question number four.
1: Truth or trap. Sharing a gospel resource is a substitute for building relationships with non-believers. Together?
2: Trap.
1: Okay.
2: Yeah, trap.
0: We didn't say that. Together.
1: We are not aligned. Why?
0: Come on.
2: No,
0: one,
2: like
0: two,
2: we said
0: three?
2: It.
0: Okay. No, it depends.
2: Okay.
1: The answer is?
2: Trap.
1: Moving right along, you know?
2: Yeah.
1: I can be dramatic sometimes. Just bear with me. Okay, question five. God can use a book, song, testimony, a podcast, or a video as the beginning of someone's journey to Christ.
2: Truth.
1: Self-explanatory
2: truth.
1: As well?
2: Yeah.
0: All right.
1: Let's go to the sixth one.
0: Number six. Before recommending a gospel resource, believers should be confident that it faithfully communicates biblical truth.
2: Definitely true. Mm. Like, that's why I'm saying that we as believers, before we share these resources, like we should read them, like inside out. That's why I always argue with my team members. Like, you confidently and boldly declare, I am a soldier at the battlefield waiting to hear the voice of my commander. And then I'm just like, what is the voice of your commander? Because when I tell you, to tell me what Philippians 4 verse 13. You even forget right now. Like, Philippians 4 verse 4. Like, you even forget. Like, you don't even know the word of your commander. So, like, we really, before we send out some of these things, let's read through. Sometimes read through the lyrics of songs.
1: True.
2: Like, just check to say, oh, what were they saying? Okay, I don't agree with this line. Like, because now the subtle way in which the devil is working now is through quote-unquote Christian songs, and we don't know the underlining, like how they write or put together things. So we really, really need to vet these resources, read them, test. Scripture reminds us that test each and every spirit, and we should be able to do that always.
1: I'll just say the enemy will capitalize on the ignorance of the brethren.
2: Yeah.
1: All right? He will capitalize on the blind spots.
2: Yeah,
1: so
2: yeah.
1: We have to rightly divide the word of truth. Mm-hmm. I would say this even to every minister of music, through music, every gospel artist, every singer, every song leader in church, everything that we say there when we are in front of the congregation, please do not be swayed by your mood. You know, how excited you are. Sometimes you don't have to say much. Just start the song. Let the Lord do the
2: sometimes
1: rest.
2: Sometimes you want to quote you. You know these things of we, especially because we have a lot of Western. So Western, the Americas influence, Western, the Nigeria's influence.
1: Yeah, yeah.
2: So where you heard a Nigerian preacher say something, and you just like throw it there.
1: It sounds great, but please take time to understand what this person will say. You find it's a great revelation, but perhaps it won't hit home when you say it because you yourself didn't understand it. It just sounded nice to hear, but you didn't even understand it. So please, let's not give room to the enemy, you know, to prey on our ignorance or those blind spots that we leave in whatever content that we
2: are
1: sending.
2: Those sayings like, your background should not determine why your back is on the ground. Like, so. Yeah, anyways, let's continue.
0: Yeah. Oh my goodness. Interesting.
1: Yeah, number seven, please. And thanks.

0: so you can use me.
1: And the day he comes,
0: tried by fire, purified.
1: I don't remember the last time
0: you
1: I
0: take
1: said.
0: You take whatever you need. Like, yeah, I want to burn for you.
1: Dennis,
0: if you're not ready, don't. Enough is enough.
1: Right. When was the last time you sent Refiner to someone?
0: Heesh. Actually, how would you feel if somebody sent you Refiner?
1: Someone would say, I rebuke.
0: So,
1: like, wait.
0: Yeah. I'm hold on,
2: wait a
0: level.
2: Minute. Wait, exactly.
0: Yeah.
2: It's the same with understanding, as scripture even tells us, like, we should do things with understanding. But very good point, honestly. How so, before we go, we go to the next session, we have some comments here. Okay, so we have a comment here from Paul Pila, who said, six question truth. All right. Thank you for partaking in that. And then Prisca Charlie says, it's very clear from the beginning. Thank you so much. Banatoni Kitwechi Mome.
0: Awesome.
1: Nice.
3: Yes.
1: Okay, we go.
2: You want to go to the next one?
1: Sure. Yeah. That's question 8. Question seven. If someone ignores a gospel resource that you shared, it means your effort to evangelize was wasted. Truth or trap?
0: Trap. Sometimes people get busy with life. Life is lifing them. And I think we should extend grace where when sometimes people will not read stuff there and then. I'm a culprit. Like sometimes like people will send me stuff on WhatsApp and it will take time for me to read through because I have like so much work to do, other things to do.
1: And for you find that your personal conversations coincide with your business conversations. You find the number that you have.
0: Yes.
1: Using it to communicate with some people over official matters.
0: So it's great. Something.
1: Yeah.
0: It's like I have a friend of mine, Stanislas, right? So Stanislas has this whole library of digital books. So now he would like send in groups, right? And sometimes I'm like, I'm looking for a book. I know he sent it. And then I'll go through like,
1: And then
0: I find it. Like, so it's not like life is just lifing. So
1: It does. We do get overwhelmed or get caught up in other activities. Okay, go on to number 8.
2: All right, number 8 says, owning many gospel resources doesn't make us effective evangelists if we never share them.
1: Together,
0: truth.
1: You
0: just don't collect books and show us a library that I have so many books. They should work.
1: It's for the aesthetic.
2: Exactly.
0: And you know, like watching so many movies, you know how like this person, and you know how like they decorate those like home offices with so many books and you've never like read.
2: You've never read any of them.
1: So
2: true.
1: I get you. Number 9.
2: All right. It says, a gospel resource is most effective when it points people to Jesus rather than simply inspiring or entertaining them.
0: Truth. Like everything should lead us to Jesus Christ, our Savior, our Redeemer, our Reconciler, our all in all. Yeah, I'll end there.
2: All right. Yes. And the last one? Do you want me to take
1: yes.
2: it? Last one says, sharing a gospel resource is a substitute for building relationships with non-believers.
0: You say?
2: Sharing a gospel resource is a substitute for building relationships with non-believers.
0: I'd say 70%. No, 90% trap. Take a 10% of truth.
1: Explain yourself.
0: Yeah, so because that's saying that sharing a gospel resource is a substitute. So, as we said earlier, it shouldn't
1: replace the personal.
0: It should be a way to enhance. Mm-hmm. You know, like, to enhance the sharing.
2: Focus.
0: Yeah, to enhance the sharing of God's word. So I'll end there. I almost lost my train of thought. Yes. Thank you.
2: Oh, yeah, man. So.
1: You know what? That is how I know. Let's wrap it up.
2: Honestly, because the English we've learned today.
1: Like, I was like, hey, hey.
0: Yeah, yeah, yeah. Thank you for keeping me.
1: Faith is gone.
2: Oh, my goodness.
0: You know, when I said the word, it felt wrong. And I'm like, this is the correct. So, yeah.
2: You know, it's the focus part that got me. Like, sir, focus, please. Like, keep the eye on the ball, please.
0: Yes.
2: man. That was actually
1: on the front, not at the back. Okay. Yeah. Jesus is great. You know what? Let's take a break.
0: Yeah.
1: Faith. Let's take a break.
0: Let's play some music.
1: Hallelujah.
2: All right. Well, we'll be right back. But please stay tuned as we continue to share Jesus boldly. But before we actually go for a break, we have a comment from Vic Marlo, who's been following. And he says, number 7, trap, and number 8, truth. Thank you so much for
1: that. Thank you so much, Vic Marlo, for your contribution.
2: Absolutely. That was a very good truth or trap, I must say. Woo!
0: Yeah. Praise the Lord.
2: Praise the Lord.
0: Hallelujah.
2: Okay. So this is where we gotta, you know, wrap up truth or trap. And we gotta wrap it up.
1: Madam, let's breathe nicely.
2: Okay. Thank you so much, sir, for being a part of today's show. As always.
0: Glad to be here.
2: We're looking for more words next week. Please bring a whole basket of them.
0: Yeah. I'll go read more.
1: You see someone coming with those. I used to be one of those students who come with a big dictionary every time we're having class.
2: Yeah.
1: Gotta use it.
2: Right. Exactly.
1: You know, gotta know those words.
2: Yeah. But before you go, how would you encourage somebody to use a gospel resource this week?
0: If you have a favorite song, share that favorite song with somebody. If you have a favorite scripture, post that scripture on your status. Send it to your parents. I think actually our parents, when they were introduced to WhatsApp, they used to share God's word. Like, they would share different
2: group chats.
0: Wherever they get it from. Yeah. Like, and so sometimes you just be like, this thing you're sending to me is wrong. But so let's share God's word. Let's share the different things we have. Let's share the songs. Let's share the scriptures. Let's share all these different things. If you have books, if you have different resources, like, share them. Right now, I'm in a place where if somebody wants a book, but not you, Lydia, I'll give you a book. And then so you can read through and then just bring it back after you're done.
2: I'll visit that library very soon. All right. But thank you so much once again for being on today's show as per usual. So for now, we're going to take a quick break and let's listen to the sounds of Chris Tomlin. And this is Glorious. We'll be right back.

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0: Alrighty. What a conversation. What a time, you know.
1: We should have wrapped up earlier.
0: Honestly.
1: I'm just glad you recovered. Because, girl.
0: That was hilarious. Please. Dennis, I didn't know he was a comedian like that.
1: He do be like that sometimes.
0: Like, but, yeah.
1: Wait.
0: Hold on.
1: This side. That's where we're going.
0: Focus.
1: Look to the front. Focus.
0: But that was a great conversation.
1: It was a great conversation.
0: And it's encouraged me to keep on sharing gospel resources, you know, not to be slacking, you know, in that.
1: Very true. And I think one thing that Dennis talked about was skill or prowess. I know I've used the big word, but your prowess when dividing the word of truth.
0: Right.
1: Some creativity. You skillfully divide the word of truth. I think.
0: Yeah.
1: What captivated Jesus? What captivated Jesus' audience when he would preach or he would teach was he used parables. And I think that was a new way of bringing scripture out or just, you know, bringing the point home, right?
0: Mm-hmm.
1: I would also say what's beautiful about the way he did it was Jesus was a cool guy.
0: Yeah.
1: I'd say that. So in the same light, we should not forget creativity, right? In terms of the gospel resources that we're sharing or that we are creating in order to share with others. But everything overall should point back to Jesus Christ, no matter what. Mm-hmm. So, you know that I've used humor to share the gospel before.
0: Yeah.
1: You know this creator, there's a certain creator who, there's three characters. I don't know if there's the Holy Spirit, the Holy Spirit, an angel, her guardian angel.
0: Mm-hmm, mm-hmm. I forgot her name. I think it starts with
1: Ariel. Ariel Fitzgerald.
0: Yes.
1: And then there's her.
0: Yeah.
1: I'm going to see for myself.
0: Yeah.
1: And then she sees herself and she goes back to God. I'm like, I have seen, Lord. Your way is better than mine.
0: Exactly. Yeah. It reminds me of another African content creator, Eo. His name is Eo or something. He really can bring the Bible to life with his skits and the way he just creates content around the Bible.
1: Yeah.
0: Those are gospel resources, you know. Very interesting. Very, very interesting. And this reminds us to also be creative, you know, when even trying to share the gospel, we can be creative. God is creative and he's given us that gift of creativity, especially if you know you're skilled in that way, you know, share the gospel even by trying to break it down to others so they understand it as well.
1: Mm-hmm. And, you know, to bring everything home is even in our creativity, like we said, may all that we're trying to do, all that we're creating, the content, the gospel resource, they all point to Jesus.
0: Mm-hmm.
1: Don't get so creative that you lose the plot.
0: Right. That's so true.
1: You know, it's very possible to sway. In the abundance of words, sin does not lack.
0: Mm.
1: Say just enough.
0: But not
1: to get,
0: too much.
1: Yeah, to get the conversation about Jesus going. Yeah. Don't say too much that you lose the plot.
0: Right.
1: Yeah.
0: Oh, those are words that we got to sit with and reflect on as we continue to talk about this throughout the week. We will be discussing gospel resources in more depth. So definitely, you know, tune in on the next editions. That is Wednesday and Friday. We are going to be having an amazing conversation throughout the week about this topic.
1: Absolutely.
0: Gospel resources. And we'll come back and ask you, what gospel resource did you share?
1: What gospel resource did you share with that friend you know needs Jesus?
0: Exactly.
1: Otherwise, even as we wrap it up, you know what we love to say. Here at Radio Christian Voice, we are sharing Jesus boldly. The question is, are you?

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2: Do you sometimes feel like everything is meaningless? 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

0: 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With the news in brief, from Peter Bolter. The Chewa Royal Establishment in Eastern Province has banned the cultivation of flu-cured tobacco with immediate effect in an effort to preserve forests and combat climate change caused by widespread tree cutting. The establishment has also directed that the cutting down of trees for the establishment of new farmland or for charcoal production must cease immediately, warning that anyone found contravening the directive will face punishment in accordance with traditional regulations. The Ministry of Tourism and the Department of National Parks and Wildlife have reintroduced 6 cheetahs into the North Luangwa National Park in Mpika District of Muchinga Province, marking the return of the iconic species to the area for the first time in nearly 30 years. The initiative supports tourism as a key driver of economic growth while promoting conservation and the development of the northern tourism circuit. In Africa news, Western African leaders on Sunday signed an agreement approving the construction of a gas pipeline linking Nigeria to Morocco at a summit of regional bloc ECOWAS in Sierra Leone's capital, Freetown. The roughly 6,000-kilometer Nigeria-Morocco gas pipeline will cross 13 countries along Africa's Atlantic coast, carrying Nigeria's gas to Morocco before connecting to the Maghreb-Europe pipeline. And a 13-year-old boy was killed after part of a fountain collapsed in Salamanca province, northwestern Spain, during the country's World Cup victory celebrations. 2 other young people were injured, emergency services told the BBC, including one child who was taken to the hospital with a possible broken bone in his leg. For more news, follow us on our social media platforms. You can find us on Facebook, Instagram, X, and YouTube with the handle RCV News. I'm Peter Bota. Stay tuned.
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0: Being bold is actually beyond pressing shift keys. It's beyond shaving machines. It's beyond reversing a cancerous disease. Being bold is coming to the understanding that the harvest is more than plenty, but those willing to put in the work are few. Turn quickly to the book of Matthew, past 28 chapters and come to verses 19 and realize the mandate is to look at the world and all its nations and say to ourselves, therefore, I'll go too. I'll go and love my neighbor enough to want to see them in heaven. I'll go and be compassionate enough to share the gospel with no fear end. I'll remember that persecution must be for his name's sake, because I'm grafted in. To God, we kids are namesakes. The practicality requires me to step into faith. Convos to point to the true source in the Bible to pronounce the gospel. I share my testimony to shame the past and the accusers thereof. I share the message of his goodness, and it is to church I invite ya. I step into prayer and offering daily support to the brethren, being a good example of righteous standing to all my sisters, and then realize that it's time we disciples went out to disciple others, to disciple the world into getting to know the God of the Bible. So go ye into the world and share his word boldly. The call is to engage culture for his glory.
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3: Thank you very much. 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
3: My Monday's been okay. 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
2: The good part is that coming from Acacia Park using Tab on Becky, coming to the Christopher West, that took you less than 10 minutes.
3: Yeah, I actually thought I was going to find a lot of traffic, but to my surprise, yeah.
2: Amazing. 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
3: So whether you're an SME that's going to transact with cash or with electronically or physical POS machine, this debit card is going to give you full functionality of your funds. Whether you're doing your transactions internationally or domestically, this is what this card is going to do for you.
2: And speaking of cards, there's a prepaid card. Let's bring it back home, really. Let's talk about the EcoBank prepaid card. What makes it so unique, really?
3: What is unique is that this card has to be preloaded, as opposed to having a debit card that gives you full range of whatever money you have on your account. A prepaid card, you have to preload it. So it helps you to more like plan ahead.
2: And be in control.
3: Exactly. So say you have specified to say this is how much money, you use a 500 on petty cash. You then preload that prepaid card with 500 and you can go ahead and spend with whatever, whether you're buying sugar for the office, you're buying snacks for the office, you use that prepaid card 500. And once it depletes, it means you have reached your full capacity of what your petty cash was supposed to do.
2: which is so rare to see with debit cards, really, because you've got your savings there, you've got your money in there. It's easy when you go in the supermarket, planning to get a bottle of water, you come out with a trolley. I'm going to ask this question, Tasila, really. How can SMEs who are at the heart of Ecobank Zambia benefit from this prepaid card that we're just from talking about?
3: Okay, so we understand that SMEs sometimes incur challenges to say maybe they've got drivers who they issue funds for fuel, but then they're not sure of how they're going to do this. So a prepaid card, what it's going to do for you is you can issue it to your driver. You can issue it to the person who's in charge of your petty cash. You can issue it to probably even to staff members. So an SME is then going to allocate a specific funds of money on that prepaid card for that specific venture, whether it's fuel, whether it's booking allowances, whether it's whatever the business is into. That is what they can able to do.
2: Tasila, we've been talking about SMEs, and if there's one thing that I'm so happy to say, really, is that SMEs don't just do things in the borders, within the borders of Zambia, but there's growth across borders. Let me put it that way. Many SMEs are now selling and buying beyond Zambia. The big question is, how can Ecobank Card support this growth so that this SME, let's call him X, is not stuck in Botswana?
3: Okay. So if this SME is stuck in Botswana, with that prepaid card, they're able to transact everywhere and anywhere in the world, because this prepaid card, it's not a card that you just use in Zambia. Oh, no. This is a visa-enabled card. Go to China, go to Europe, go to America. This card is able to transact. It will give you access to whatever services you want. Be it you're going to swipe, you're going to access cash, the prepaid card is going to give you that at the top of your hands with whatever requirements that the business need. And must I mention that with a prepaid card, you don't even need to have an account. By the way, so all you need are minimal requirements, which that is your ID, be it maybe an NRC, a passport, or your driver's license, and a passport size photo.
2: And you're good to go.
3: Yeah.
2: Amazing. Aside from what we've dwelt so much on, which is the debit card, I saw this when I visited your office, actually, just at Acacia Park sometime last week. Ecobank also offers the virtual card. I saw that as I was entering. I'm like, wow, this is amazing. How does that work, Tasila?
3: So a virtual card is simply a different version of a prepaid card. Because you know, in this generation and society and markets that we are, everybody is on their phone. So say you already have an account with Ecobank and you're looking for a prepaid card and you're unable to come to our offices. What you can do on your mobile app is that you can create what we call a virtual card. At the top of your hands, you create that virtual prepaid card and it works fully like a card. The only issue is that you won't be able to get cash. So whether you're trying to boost your page, you're trying to buy something from any online store, trying to maybe subscribe for school or a book, that virtual card is worked just like a normal card, only that you won't be able to get cash.
2: Ah, amazing, amazing stuff, really. And the big question is, why should SMEs really switch or maybe join Ecobank, really? Why should SMEs choose Ecobank?
3: Ecobank is determined to support SMEs through solutions, through knowledge, through partnership, and through markets across Africa. So Ecobank is here to reaffirm SMEs out there that through our digital solutions, be it a debit card, a prepaid card, a virtual card, Ecobank is there to push through and help your business grow to limitless borders, not just within Zambia.
2: And Tasila, as we race to the end, any messages to SMEs listening in right now? And they're looking at the time, it's what, 17, 18, they're telling themselves, Patrick, can I just come and open up an account with Tasila's Radio Christian Voice, because banks, branches for Ecobank, they've closed right now. Any closing remarks?
3: So please visit any of our branches across the nation, and you'll be sure to see any in-house staff, whether it's a relationship officer, or you can contact any of our contact center and they'll give you a guidance on how exactly you can open an account. Open an account, let's grow your business, let's boost your business so that we can make more money.
2: Amazing. Together, of course. Amazing stuff, really. And as we come to the end, how can someone get in touch with Ecobank?
3: For anyone who's trying to reach, you can go through and just search for Ecobank on Google, and it will give you the prompts and also our contact lines. available. Yeah.
2: Amazing. And also what you can do, dear friends, simply visit the website, which is www.ecobank.co. When you do that, it will take you to the website. There's so much happening on the website there. There's everyday banking. There's payments and transfers, ways to bank, products and services, help and security, all that courtesy of Ecobank. Know that you can find them on X, formerly Twitter, and also on Facebook, Instagram, LinkedIn, all that, and also on YouTube. Tasila, thank you very much for finding time to come through and share with us the good news happening at Ecobank Zambia.
3: Thank you, Patrick, for having me.
2: Really do appreciate. And that is the cards relationship officer at Ecobank Zambia. That is Tasila Kawe. Today on the program, we've been focusing on Ecobank debit cards, prepaid cards, and virtual cards. More details on this and other products being offered by Zambia's number one trusted bank, which is Ecobank Zambia. Simply go to the website that I shared earlier on, which is www.ecobank.co.zm. All that information is there. The time is 17:20. Stay tuned and be blessed.
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3: 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In all the seasons, you are still God. And always say to you is...

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5: It's 17:30. Here are the news headlines on RCV, your home since 94. President Hichilema eulogizes late Vice President Guy Scott as a unifying leader. Farmers urged to diversify markets as FRA faces limited maize purchases. Madagascar's wave of disappearances exposes deeper institutional failings, and 10 killed as Russian attacks on merchant ships in Black Sea intensify. Details at 18 hours.
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7: Getting into the evening, starting off with Central Zambia in Kaprimposhi, maximum temperature at 6, sunset at 17.53. Lusaka, maximum temperature at 10, sunset at 17.53. Down on the Copper Belt, the friendly city of Ndola, maximum temperature at 9, sunset at 17.55. Kitwe, still on the Copper Belt, Chiloza at 6, sunset at 17.58. Down south in Livingstone, maximum temperature at 4. It's going to be cold in the evenings. Sunset at 17.59. Let's check out what's happening in Eastern Province in Chipata. Maximum temperature at 15, sunset at 17.39. Last but not the least, in Kialoki Amali in Solwezi, maximum temperature at 8, sunset at 18.06.

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1: Exciting news, my friend, in case you haven't heard it. The moment that we've all been waiting for is finally here. The date and the venue for the RSTV Music Awards 2026 have officially been announced. Well, this was done a couple of weeks ago. So here to remind you, my friend, tell everyone in your circle, at work, at your local church, in your family, start serving for an unforgettable celebration of Christian music, ministry and excellency as we gather on the 28th of November 2026 right here in Lusaka. Just like last year at the Siela Bonanza. Here to remind you, mark your calendars, clear your schedules and start making your plans now, not on the 26th of November. Tickets will be sold out. Here to remind you that this is an event that you don't want to miss, my friend. Remember to like, follow the RSTV Music Awards Facebook page for the latest. Speaking of that page there, so much is happening. I saw debates of prices. So much is happening, really. So much is happening. All that on the 28th of November.
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0: This man strikes me as a perfectionist. Like you, Patrick.
1: I learned from you. I did. And I saw you humming. Ooh.
0: I love it. I love the
1: production. What are you doing in the background again?
0: Singing.
1: No,
0: humming.
1: No, not singing. Okay, bring it on radio, the humming.
0: Ooh. Come on, fam.
1: Don't I know you can rap, but can you sing?
0: How do you know I can rap?
1: Do you want us to go back in the archives or leave it that way?
0: Oh, that's a story for another day. That thing you like to say. I'm preparing a topic with that in mind. That thing you like to say. We'll ask the listeners one day. Will that day Patrick always talks about ever come? We'll see.
1: Let's leave it that way.
0: This is RCV, your home since 94. Mutamula playing there with Tumfweni. Let's get to our topic right now. How is sharing Christ with your siblings going so far?
1: And you know, when it's just been a hectic day. I mean, I think you saw me when I walked in. It's just been a hectic 1 hour of my life at Christian Voice. So I've just opened my laptop, and when I saw the topic, I was like, I can't run away from it. Like, I'll be as sincere as I can.
0: Yes.
1: You know, I'm reminded of in the book of Acts to start with our Jerusalem.
0: Yes.
1: You know what I mean? Mm-hmm. Like, we've heard the word before it goes out to other people, people that stay with us, our neighbors, our siblings, really. Yes. How are they getting edified? Mm-hmm. So something that really struck me or just came into my thought when I looked at today's topic is there are many times that I hope she won't call me after this show. Remind my mother to say, you know what? Life and death are in the power of the tongue. You know, you're having a conversation with mom, then you should be so negative and everything. That's why I come in to just edify, to say, you know what? Mm-hmm. But God's word says this and that in this situation. Yes. So for me, that's how it goes, really. I do my part when it comes to bringing the word of God to different situations.
0: Do you think it's harder to evangelize to family than it is to evangelize to just strangers?
1: Sangha is putting me on the spot now. I think with God's grace is sufficient. When you do your part, He takes care of the rest. Of course, someone will say, because we stay with them, they know us, and Jesus talked about it. A prophet is it respected in his hometown and everything?
0: Yes.
1: But answering your question, I think when it comes to the word, really, no, it's not. And yesterday, my bishop was preaching about keeping the message right. I think I got it right. Mm-hmm. He said, keep it, I think, short and straight to the point, really. You know, if you've got a sibling that is not living right, tell them to say, you know what, this is not God's desire. God wants you to have a relationship with them. If they're living differently compared to the word, tell them what the word says. You've shared the gospel, really.
0: You've done your part. That's good.
1: Of course, your living in that household should also reflect Jesus. I think someone says the best way to preach is how you live.
0: Actions more than words.
1: I'm being controlled by Apostle Saka.
0: The fruits.
1: Would like to hear from you as well. How is sharing Christ with your siblings going so far? Just be sincere. Patrick was sincere. We heard Sangha spending some time with family this past weekend. In the second hour, put him on the spot. How is he sharing Christ with his children, in his household, with his wife? I mean, he confessed that all that is happening in his house. All that. Get in touch with us on our mobile phone.
0: 0956-200-490. 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

0: Chingidileni Miracles by Fire on RCV, your home since 94. That's our first hour.
1: Yes, and we need to cross over into the second hour. So much is coming up in the second hour. Sanga will be sharing with us how he's managing to share Christ with his household.
0: Definitely.
1: If you're driving, take it easy, reminding you to buckle up, to observe those traffic rules and regulations. You could be stuck in traffic, that Monday traffic jam, that congestion right now. We've got you covered all the way from Alikingata Road opposite Total Energies. My name is Patrick Muhau.
0: And I'm Sanga Tembo. 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
1: 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Would like to hear from you. Come through via WhatsApp or maybe text messages as well and share with us your thoughts. Maybe you're telling yourself, you know what, Patrick, you know what, Sanga, I'm stuck in traffic in this traffic jam right now. I don't want to take part. What should I do? As always, we've encouraged you, don't use your phones while it's driving. Pull over, drop a text, a WhatsApp to our hotline, and definitely we'll see it. If you are maybe knocking off right now, maybe taking a walk. I love taking walks. I took a walk when the sun was overhead at 13. Patrick's going through so much. Anyway, so if you're taking a walk as well, that is so refreshing. Reminding you to take it easy.
0: Yes, stay tuned.
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1: Secretary to the Cabinet, Patrick Angwa, announced last week the death of Dr. Guy Scott in a statement issued in Lusaka, describing him as a distinguished statesman who made significant contributions to Zambia's political and national development. Dr. Scott served as Zambia's vice president from 2011 all the way up to 2014 under the Patriotic Front PF administration of the late President Michael Sata. Following President Sata's death in October 2014, Dr. Scott became acting president, making history as Zambia's first acting head of state from a minority racial background. He served in that capacity until the election of President Edgar Lungu in January 2015. Before serving as vice president, Dr. Scott represented Lusaka Central Constituency as member of parliament and held several ministerial portfolios, including the Minister of Agriculture and Cooperatives, where he played a key role in shaping agriculture policy. It doesn't end there. Dr. Scott was widely recognized for his outspoken nature, intellectual contribution to public policy, and long-standing commitment to Zambia's democratic governance. Throughout his political career, he remained an influential figure in national affairs and continued to contribute to public discourse after leaving office. Following his death, President Hakainde Hichilema accorded Dr. Scott a state funeral in recognition of his distinguished service and immense contribution to the nation. The president also declared a five-day period of national mourning from last week Thursday up to today, Monday 20th, which comes to an end in the next 8 minutes or so. Today, July 20th, 2026, according to Secretary to the Cabinet, Patrick Angwa, the state funeral church service was held at the Anglican Cathedral of the Holy Cross in Lusaka. This was happening at 10 hours. We've witnessed so much happening. We've seen the president was in attendance and civil service and other government officials as well. And Dr. Scott has been laid to rest at Lusaka's Leopards Hill Memorial Park. That's the end of that mention.
3: Ooh, it's freezing. Now imagine facing this cold with no blanket, no warm clothes, nothing.
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5: The issue around power generation is an issue that we all went through in 2015. And at that time, we must have learned our lessons as to what we needed to do to be able to resolve this battle.
6: Go to City Market even today. Mm. The cadres are still there. If the cadres are not existing, why did the president at the press conference talk about

0: violence. Reverend Puri said such conduct has no place in a democratic society governed by the rule of law and respect for human dignity. CCZ firmly believe that anyone found to have engaged in, promoted, or incited violence must face the full force of the law, regardless of their political affiliation, said Reverend Puri in a statement issued to RCV News in Lusaka today by Communications and Documentation Officer Nelson Longesha. Reverend Puri also welcomed the swift action taken by the Zambia Police Service in instituting investigations into the matter. He further urged all political party leaders to publicly and consistently encourage their members and supporters to refrain from violence, intimidation, hate speech, and any actions that threaten peace. Reverend Puri said true leadership is demonstrated by promoting tolerance, dialogue, and respect for the rule of law.
1: We firmly believe that anyone found to be engaged in or promote such violence must face the full wrath of the law. We further urge all political party leaders to publicly and constantly encourage their members and supporters to refrain from violence, intimidation, hate speech, and any action that strengthens our peace. True leadership is demonstrated by promoting tolerance, dialogue, and respect for the law.
0: Agriculture expert Oliver Blair has urged farmers to diversify their markets instead of waiting for millers or the Food Reserve Agency, FRA, to buy their produce, warning that doing so could result in financial and post-harvest losses. Recently, the Millers Association of Zambia MAZ advised farmers to take advantage of existing markets and sell their maize, stating that the Food Reserve Agency will not be able to purchase the entire 5 million tons of maize produced this season. Speaking in an interview with RCV News in Lusaka today, Dr. Blair said waiting for the FRA to buy maize could lead to significant post-harvest losses due to inadequate storage facilities. This is a dangerous situation the country is facing because farmers have produced more maize than they can safely store, said Dr. Blair. He also expressed concern that the uncertainty surrounding maize purchases comes at a time when Zambia is anticipating El Nino conditions during the 2026-2027 farming season. He warned that the expected weather pattern could threaten the country's food security if the FRA does not procure adequate maize reserves. Dr. Blair has since called on the FRA to be transparent with farmers and clearly communicate its position, saying that moisture content may not be the only factor delaying the announcement of the floor price.
2: They can still make money, they can still make money and make more profits, at the end of the day, other than waiting, for this challenge. The other issue, what the waiting is doing, it will cause also post-harvest losses because farmers don't have adequate, storage facilities. So the more they wait, they don't have where to keep this maize. This maize will start being eaten by termites, It will start decomposing, because of lack of, storage facilities. So this is a dangerous situation where we are in. Farmers have produced more than what they can keep.
0: The non-governmental gender organization Coordinating Council, NGOCC, has dismissed assertions by some sections of society that the organization primarily advances the interests of elite women. NGOCC communications lead Samuel Mwanantakwi says the council represents and advocates for the interests of women from all walks of life, including those in rural and underserved communities. Speaking when he featured on Christian Voice Chatback program in Lusaka today, Mr. Mwana Nkatwe said NGOCC works through its member organizations across the country to ensure that the voices of women from different social and economic backgrounds are heard. He explained that the council's advocacy is not limited to urban women, but also focuses on addressing the needs and challenges facing women in rural areas. Mr. Mwanakatre noted that much of NJCC's work in rural communities often receive limited media coverage, creating the perception that the organization mainly champions issues affecting urban women. Sometimes when the council is carrying out programs in rural areas, the work does not

0: received the same level of media attention as activities conducted in urban areas, said Mr. Mwana Katwe. He reaffirmed NGOCC's commitment to promoting gender equality and ensuring that women, regardless of their location or socioeconomic status, are represented in national development and decision-making processes.
1: By our composition, just the way we are composed, it's not an elitist institution. You may bear witness that we've issued statements and we've spoken on many issues that relate to women who are not even the elite, because of our understanding that women are not the same. Women are of different classes, they are of different capabilities. There are women in banks, there are CEOs, there are women who are just workers in banks, there are women in the market, there are women also who are just farmers.
0: In African news, a recent surge in disappearances and violent killings on the Indian Ocean island of Madagascar has fueled fears across the country and prompted the government to deploy hundreds of security personnel. Anti-corruption campaigner Keta Kandriana Rafitoson of Transparency International Initiative Madagascar told RFI, the violence reflects a broader crisis of confidence in the country's institutions. So far this year, Malagasy police have recorded 172 reports of disappearances, including of 91 children, with numbers rising sharply since late June. 8 bodies have been recovered. Most reports come from the capital, Antananarivo, where the military government has mobilized more than 1,500 police officers, soldiers, and gendarmes to patrol day and night. Coming up shortly, Turkey does Russian attacks on merchant ships in Black Sea intensify. This and more, stay tuned.
2: Did you know you can share Jesus boldly by simply offering to pray with a non-believer? 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
0: And now the rest of the news. The death toll of a Russian strike on a cargo ship off the coast of the Ukrainian city of Odessa has risen to 10. The Guinea-Bissau flagged ship was hit by Russian cruise missiles on Sunday, the Ukrainian Air Force said, causing a fire. A search and rescue operation was launched and lasted all night. By Monday morning, Ukraine's seaports authorities said 9 crew members had been killed as well as one of its pilots. In recent weeks, the Odessa region has come under sustained attack. That's the news today. Here is another look at the headlines. President Hakainde Hichilema has described the late former Republican Vice President Guy Scott as a leader who possessed a rare ability to unite people even during difficult times. Agriculture expert Oliver Blair has urged farmers to diversify their markets instead of waiting for millers or the Food Reserve Agency, FRA, to buy their produce, warning that doing so could result in financial and post-harvest losses. And a recent surge in disappearances and violent killings on the Indian Ocean island of Madagascar has fueled fears across the country and prompted the government to deploy hundreds of security personnel. For more news, follow us on our social media platforms. You can find us on Facebook, Instagram X, and YouTube with the handle RCV News. My name is Christabel Kamanu. Stay tuned.

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2: Being bold is actually beyond pressing shift keys. It's beyond shaving machines. It's beyond reversing a cancerous disease. Being bold is coming to the understanding that the harvest is more than plenty, but those willing to put in the work are few. Turn quickly to the book of Matthew, past 28 chapters and come to verses 19 and realize the mandate is to look at the world and all its nations and say to ourselves, therefore, I'll go too. I'll go and love my neighbor enough to want to see them in heaven. I'll go and be compassionate enough to share the gospel with no fear end. I'll remember that persecution must be for his name's sake, because I'm grafted in. To God, we kids are namesakes. The practicality requires me to step into faith. Convos to point to the true source in the Bible to pronounce the gospel. I share my testimony to shame the past and the accusers thereof. I share the message of his goodness, and it is to church I invite ya. I step into prayer and offering daily support to the brethren, being a good example of righteous standing to all my sisters, and then realize that it's time we disciples went out to disciple others, to disciple the world into getting to know the God of the Bible. So go ye into the world and share his word boldly. The call is to engage culture for his glory.
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4: 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Mellow Monday. Mellow Monday. Mellow Monday. Mellow Monday.

0: lady must have a background in R&B, definitely. Louis.
1: Yes, that's Louis there. And when you talked about R&B, I was taken back to the... Should we go there or we just proceed with this show?
0: I think let's go there. Why can you not speak when I've not increased volume in your headsets? Why is it hard for you to speak?
1: Which is so different with you, right?
0: Like, why do you always have to hear your own voice, Patrick?
1: I don't know. I'm used. When you talked about R&B, I was talking back to the Sanga Tembo that I know.
0: Oh, yeah.
1: Evaluating.
0: Hip-hop. And
1: music and everything.
0: Yes.
1: We'll talk about it later, really. But the time is what? 18:25. We've made it.
0: We have.
1: I took a walk around 13:00 and 13:30. I came back sweating and everything. The sun has gone to rays, but it's now getting cold in Lusaka. Today it's what? Monday, 20th. We've made it, Sanga.
0: We've made it. Where the trees
1: we've made
0: dancing.
1: It. We've made
0: Where the birds
1: the trees
0: chirping.
1: Were dancing in the morning. Yes. Birds were started singing at 4:30 or so. But you've got life. I've got life today.
0: Yes.
1: The moon is not out, but the darkness is out above all. God is on the throne, right?
0: Amen.
1: It's a day after Sunday, day before Tuesday, right?
0: Yes.
1: It's a Monday. Hey, welcoming you back to the second hour of today's edition of Zambian Beats. This is Radio Christian Voice. In terms of your music, some great mellow music, that's what we've got packed for you. If you're knocking off, maybe stuck in traffic on a bus right now, hey, Takulandilani tuwa misengela. Welcome to Radio Christian Voice. We'll be getting down to all your thoughts that are coming to us concerning our topic for today, which is up and running on our socials, right?
0: Yes, indeed. How is sharing Christ with your siblings going? Banganda, how easy is it for you to share Christ? Are you talking about him?
1: You as a parent, can we put you on the spot? You as a parent... You were saying earlier on in the first hour when we were recapping on the weekend and stuff, you mentioned, you know what, Patrick, I'm a family man. I was with my wife, I was with my children. I'll put you on the spot, really. How do you get to share Christ with your children, with your wife?
0: I'll just pick on my wife first.
1: Mm-hmm.
0: Bible study and just modeling, because sometimes the words won't be enough until people see the fruit. So you just hang on to Christ and... help him make you a good model for your family. Because my kids are like 7 and 4 months old. So they're still young.
1: Still, scripture says that as for me and my household,
0: we shall praise the Lord.
1: We'll come back to part two of him and children. Meantime, we'd like to hear from you as well, our friends. Get in touch with us on 0956-200-0490. We've seen some messages coming through. We'll get on to your calls a little later. Let's get back to the music. His current single is from Northern Province. He is Mike Onkoile. You will find Deborah Mambo here with Sendeni. God is good.
0: All the time.
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My name is Lungo Mafia Michael. I say no to violence. I say no to hate speech. I say no to political intolerance. I say no to tribalism. I say yes to a prosperous Zambia. I say yes to a united Zambia. I say yes to a peaceful Zambia. One Zambia, one nation. I choose peace because I am Zambian.

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0: He says no to AI music. He was here the other day. Pachipuna by Promise. He says traditional is the way to go. This is RCV, your home since 94. I'm Sanga Tembo.
1: I'm Patrick Muhawa. This evening, we want to hear from you, really, when it comes to hashtag sharing Jesus boldly. We've brought it home, really. How is sharing Christ with your siblings going so far? Let's start it off from our Jerusalem, as someone would put it, really. Get in touch, 0956-200-0490. Alternatively, on our Facebook page, you'll find a post. Leave your thoughts there. All that being talked about. Before you check out what's happening on Facebook, We got a text here all the way from Beloved ESP says, good evening. How are you doing, guys? Well, Patrick Muhawa is okay. How are you doing, Sanga? Someone's greeting you there.
0: Doing great.
1: He goes on to say, just to answer the question, preaching salvation or Jesus Christ to your family or someone close to you is a difficult thing because they have seen you grow. They have seen your mistakes. So there will be like, we've seen him grow. We've seen you growing in that year. What can you tell us? So it takes the leading of the Holy Spirit and God's grace. Thank you. Really do appreciate, Beloved. We can squeeze in two calls. Call us 0956-200-0490. Lost a caller, unfortunately. Please call me back if you can. Rather, call us back if you can on 0956-200-0490. We are sharing Jesus boldly. How is sharing Christ, rather, with your siblings going so far? Call us if you can. Call us back. Something happening on our Facebook page there.
0: We got a few comments here from Ruth Chisala Chalwe, who's saying it's hectic, though some are now going to church and doing baptism classes. Rebecca Piri says, so far, so good. Gideon Lemu says, not quite easy, but God will help us. We need to continue interceding for our siblings and loved ones because vari tuvedesha, as Patrick said, and they've seen us grow. The Bible does tell us even Jesus' own brothers were offended by him just by seeing how his ministry was coming up and the things that he would say. Mm. Do we just stand back, though?
1: No. I don't know why we've been missing calls, but try again. I will try and make sure that we've got all this sorted out. Give us a call, 0956-200-0490. If you're driving, take it easy. Finally, we've got a caller. Good evening.
2: Good evening.
1: Hi, who are we talking to?
2: We're talking to Beloved, who wrote the message.
1: Ah, hey, Beloved, I'm just reading a text. Where are you calling from?
2: I'm calling from Lusaka.
1: Ah, you want to contribute more?
2: Yes, okay. The number of messages is limiting.
1: Yeah, Mark's telling me. Hey, please go ahead, brother.
2: Yeah, so sharing Jesus with your siblings or family members, it's something that is difficult because like they have seen what you do, they have seen your mistakes, and whatever that you have done wrong, they have seen and they have kept it in record. And now you have changed. You are trying to explain to them or to teach them the way of Christ. You think like, because we have seen you doing this. So how can you tell us something that you have been doing? So this is a challenge to many of us. So that's why it kills our confidence to express or to preach Jesus boldly. Because why? Ukayamba chokama, no, God loves you. Let us change our ways to be like, what are you telling us? So because of the same thing, that's a challenge to many of us to preach Christ. But by the lead of the Spirit and God's grace, we'll be able to preach to them. As long as we are fully convinced or changed in God's image, to be able to change our brothers and sisters. But if we are not, that would be a difficult thing to ask.
1: Amazing. Which part of Lusaka are you calling us from, brother?
2: I'm calling from downtown.
1: Thank you very much for coming through. Take it easy as you get into the evenings. Okay, take care.
2: Thank you so much.
1: All right. Really do appreciate you too can get through to us on 0956-200-0490. Some text messages coming through. This one says, okay. You're through to Radio Christian Voice. Good evening.
3: Hello.
1: Hi. Who are we talking to?
3: I'm Olivia calling you from Jungle.
1: Olivia, how is your evening going, my friend?
3: Okay.
1: All right. Talk to us. All right. Have a chat with Sanga here.
0: Hi, Olivia. How are you?
3: I'm
0: okay. You sound comfortable, like under the covers. How's your evening going?
3: It's
0: You are welcome. What's your take on our topic tonight? How is sharing Christ with your siblings going?
1: Gone. Call us back if you can. But I did receive some text messages. We got a text here. Simply says, good evening, family. I'm Wale James from Lukomba. We are trying to share

0: family. In fact, we need to start from our own.
1: Mm-hmm.
0: Though it's not easy.
1: No, it's not easy.
0: Keep all those messages coming through. We are wrapping up this in the third hour of the program. 1849 on Radio Christian Voice.
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0: He hasn't given us new music in a very long time, but hey, that's Pastor Kabu Swethea with Naya Mona. 5 minutes before 19 hours, coming up in the third of the program, beginning into that devotion being delivered by Sangha. But wrapping up what we began looking at earlier on, how are you sharing Christ with your siblings? How is that going, really? At the beginning of the show, Sangha was telling us that he spent his weekend with his family. Earlier on, he shared with us what he's been doing and everything. Before Sangha comes in, good evening.
1: Am I online?
0: You are live on Radio Christian Voice. Who are we talking to?
1: Thank you. My name is Michael.
0: Hi, Michael. Where are you calling from?
2: Feedback.
0: All right, Michael, do us a favor. Reduce the volume of your radio.
1: Thank you. So I've got 2 points. I really love the song we've been playing.
0: We praise God.
1: Yes. And even the topic you have brought. So on my side, I'm Catholic. I'm a Christian.
0: Okay.
1: I'm sharing the word with my siblings. It has been so natural because most of the time I come from the position of invitation. I just invite them and say, what do you think this means? What do you think this means? So it has become so nice such that each one has got something to say, and I learn a lot from them instead of me teaching them a lot. Yeah. So thank you so much. That's what I wanted to contribute.
0: Thank you, Michael. Thank you for coming through.
1: Thank you.
0: All right. So some feedback there, but thank you very much, Michael, for coming through. Before we close the hour, quickly, Sangha, under 2 minutes or so, your children, you've got I think a 7-year-old.
2: And a 5-month-year, a 5-month-old.
0: How are you?
2: 5-month-year-old.
0: How are you standing on scripture? As for me and my household?
2: As for me and my household, we depend on Jesus Christ. There is nothing like that, that pride that some of us saw while growing up to say, I'm the man of the house. My children will see me get on my knees and ask the one who does, and that's Jesus Christ, who is ultimately the head of my household before me.
0: Living by example.
2: Exactly.
0: Let's cross over into the third hour of the program. Coming up, some still mellow music. All that here on Radio Christian Voice. If you're on the roads, take it easy. Reminding you to buckle up.
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0: Aye. 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
3: Being bold is actually beyond pressing shift keys, it's beyond shaving machines, it's beyond reversing a cancerous disease. Being bold is coming to the understanding that the harvest is more than plenty, but those willing to put in the work are few. Turn quickly to the book of Matthew, past 28 chapters and come to verses 19 and realize the mandate is to look at the world and all its nations and say to ourselves, therefore, I'll go too. I'll go and love my neighbor enough to want to see them in heaven. I'll go and be compassionate enough to share the gospel with no fear end. I'll remember that persecution must be for his name's sake, because I'm grafted in. To God, we kids are namesakes. The practicality requires me to step into faith. Convos to point to the true source in the Bible to pronounce the gospel. I share my testimony to shame the past and the accusers thereof. I share the message of his goodness and it is to church I invite ya. I step into prayer and offering daily support to the brethren, being a good example of righteous standing to all my sisters, and then realize that it's time we disciples went out to disciple others, to disciple the world into getting to know the God of the Bible. So go ye into the world and share his word boldly. The call is to engage culture for his glory.
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0: Mueva shila towile toliwe nyirenda. 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Ichebe mbachire foku butukai. Just wants to run away, run away.
1: I wanted to hold myself, but
0: Towile. Who is Towile? It's Toliwe.
1: I didn't want to laugh, but nice, he laughed about there. It. But hey, right into the second half of the program, just 7:15 p.m. If you're driving, take it easy. Yep. Get in touch. Good to know that Kaprin Poshi, Central Zambia, is tuned in. Lukomba, you are tuned in and saying, indeed, I'm enjoying the music, moving my spirit. Mali Gems from Kapiri, Lukomba. Yes, Mali Gems, really do appreciate. You too, get in touch with us on 0956200490.
0: Definitely. We just played you music of Toliwe there, who's asking an amazing question on one of our platforms, saying, as a believer, while others are campaigning and we're getting ready for an election, what are you doing to ensure that we elect a leader that will meet our aspirations as a believer? I like that.
1: Yes, it's Radio Christian Voice. Good evening. Hi, good evening.
2: Yes, good evening. How are you?
1: Fine, thank you. How are you?
2: I'm okay. I'm calling you for Minwood.
1: Okay, how is Minwood this evening?
2: I'm very fine.
1: Go ahead with the contribution. We didn't get the name clearly again. Olivia? What is your name?
2: Okay, but I have nothing to say. And I just want you to play for me that song for Chile Shibuya.
1: We did play some Chile Shibuya earlier on.
2: For you?
1: Yes, for you, for you.
2: Please, Mwivantu, please, Napa.
1: Which song is it?
2: Tefionali.
1: Tefionali. Really do appreciate it. We'll see what we can do, eh?
2: Yeah.
1: All right, thank you.
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1: Coming up in the next, 12-30 minutes or so, be live on our Facebook page. Apostle Sanga Rested Tembo will be giving us that devotion. I don't know what he has packed for today. Last week, he took us there. I think I was home. I don't think I was home. Or I don't know where I was. You took us back to one of my favorite scriptures in the book of Psalm 136, the one that his mercy endures forever. Throughout, from verse 1 up to like, I think the last verse. It's Psalm 138 or Psalm 136?
0: Psalm 136. That's a personal one to me.
1: I saw that. I think I was home. I was like, ish.
0: That carried me through a lot.
1: My brother has delivered. I don't know what he has packed today, but hey, that's coming up in the next couple of minutes.
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0: I love that so much. I won't even lie, fam. Muyenera, Pelile Musoni. On RCV, your home since 94. It's that time. Let's have devotion. Muyenera, Yesu Christu. That must be Chewa, eh? Yeah. That must be Chewa. Muyenera. Itanta uzachani. Wachewa, please. 0956-200-490. What does it mean? Let's get to our devotion right now. We're reading from the book of Matthew, chapter 10, verse 34-36. And the Lord Jesus is saying, "Do not think I have come to bring peace to the world. I have not come to bring peace, but a sword. For I have come to set a man against his father, and a daughter against her mother, and a daughter-in-law against her mother-in-law. 36. And a person's enemies will be those of his own household." Now, as alarming as that may sound, the Lord Jesus using sword really didn't mean an actual sword, but he was using it as a metaphor to say, my word will create division. Just like we were talking about in our topic just now, when we were asking, how is ministering Christ in your family going with your siblings thus far? And you gave us so many comments. It takes a lot for people who've been close to you to actually warm up to what you're saying. Even when you have the Holy Spirit within you, there's a test there. I've gone through this on a personal level, and it requires patience. That sword is always there, because they are looking at a familiar face. They're like, ah, okay, all of a sudden you've changed on us. All of a sudden you are Mr. Know-it-all. But do not despair. Do not give up. There's an analogy I remember hearing one time from a friend who said, "Ichebo cha kwale sa, it's a double-edged sword. Do not give up. As you speak it, as you model it, as you live like Christ, but the people you are ministering to are slowly, slowly beginning to see the sense in what you're saying and beginning to yield to Christ." Why? Because even a war, a concrete war, sledgehammer. You may not see the impact from the outside as you hit that sledgehammer on that wall, but best believe there's impact happening on the inside. Ama cracks, yale yamba mukati. That's why we are asked by the Bible to pray without ceasing. Damlechta intercede. Best believe it's like you praying for that loved one, because there's a war in the spirit. The kingdom of darkness versus the kingdom of light, where we are, you know, wrestling with that soul. As you keep praying, those cracks keep happening. Jesus is knocking. Do not give up, because we've been given dominion, pano. You know, as you keep praying, best believe that sibling, that mother-in-law, who you may not have peace with as a result of the word of Jesus, that brother, as he says here, all those people in time, you might not even be around to see it. You might not even be there to see it. They will come around. Do not give up. We walk by faith, not by sight anyway, right? So let us know. Have you been interceding for that loved one in the family? Let's not get to this point, as he was warning, to say, a man's enemies will be members of his own household, because it could get to that if you give up. The Bible itself tells us, do not give up. Do not grow weary in well-doing, because in time you will reap. That's Galatians. That must be Galatians. Yes. So again, do not think I have come to bring peace to the earth, but I have not come to bring peace, but a sword. Remember, that sword is just division. All of you have been doing things another way, but you bring a fresh way, which is Jesus. Of course, change will be resisted. But again, I'm here to let you know, do not give up. If there's been that family member, if there's been that friend of yours who actually feels like is growing away from you because of the closeness to Jesus right now. It's normal. The Lord Jesus said it himself. His own brothers took offense at him in Nazareth, but he didn't give up on them. One of his brothers actually has a book in the Bible. So do not give up. Keep praying and one day you will see those results. Keep interceding. And like that analogy I just gave about the concrete wall, your loved ones will come to Christ. That's our devotion for today. Catch me again tomorrow. Let me know what you think. Do not give up on your loved ones. Chila kalipa, when you come from the same family and you feel like you found inner peace and your siblings, loved ones, people around you seem to be struggling with issues of this world. Do not give up. Thank you. Thank you for listening. Zambian Beats continues on RCV, your home since 94. Let's pay the bills.
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0: Chachi neta mfiru wa Yesu Kristu. Yesu ni muebo, Dorcas featuring Trina. I was about to ask a really important question. Patrick ran out, then he came back, so I'm going to ask it.
1: Yeah, I wish I've been running out of this studio.
0: Yes.
1: What is the question, quickly?
0: Seeing that you are putting me onto this great music, great production, and great artists, I'm just wondering, why aren't these artists in the mainstream, like all over the place?
1: You know,
0: like
1: speaking of Dorcas, that song, I got the history and check when it was dropped. I think there should be a year somewhere.
0: 2019.
1: She only gave us that album. Then, Pachani. Yes!
0: Is there not enough branding and management?
1: No, she's been busy and everything, but that album came, like when she dropped that album, she just came with a bang and... That's Dorcas. We should be having her. Maybe we should invite her and just have her on the show and just catch up, eh?
0: I will ask those questions.
1: Ah, amazing, amazing stuff. Before we wrap up, Charity says, good evening, Mr. Patrick and Mr. Tembo. I think they forgot your first name. His first name is Sanga. Sanga Tembo. You're going to say every day if you're happy when I hear your voices, and I love RSCV. Charity Radio Crystal Voice loves you too, our friend.
0: Thank you, Charity. We have to wrap up right now.
1: We have to wrap up. Tomorrow, we've got a guest in the second hour. I would deliberately ask this question.
0: Mm-hmm.
1: What's for the evening?
0: Family time. Fam, like by society's standards, I'm an extremely boring person.
1: I didn't say that. I think Patrick is more boring than you. I was telling you that this entire weekend I slept a lot.
0: We don't even know. You never invite us to any of your parties at home or whatever is happening in Patrick's life. So I don't know whether Patrick is boring or not.
1: We are back tomorrow. As always, be kind with your words.
0: Yes.
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1: Oh my God, another meme?
0: Nope, better. I sent you a devotion that really spoke to me today. I found it very encouraging and challenging.
1: Thanks, bro. Very thoughtful of you. I will check it out.
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1: With the news in brief from Peter Bota. The Chewa Royal Establishment in Eastern Province has banned the cultivation of flu-cured tobacco with immediate effect in an effort to preserve forests and combat climate change caused by widespread tree cutting. The establishment has also directed that the cutting down of trees for the establishment of new farmland or for charcoal production must cease immediately, warning that anyone found contravening the directive will face punishment in accordance with traditional regulations. The Ministry of Tourism and the Department of National Parks and Wildlife have reintroduced 6 cheetahs into the North Luangwa National Park in Mpika District of Muchinga Province, marking the return of the iconic species to the area for the first time in nearly 30 years. The initiative supports tourism as a key driver of economic growth while promoting conservation and the development of the northern tourism circuit. In Africa news, Western African leaders on Sunday signed an agreement approving the construction of a gas pipeline linking Nigeria to Morocco at a summit of regional bloc ECOWAS in Sierra Leone's capital, Freetown. The roughly 6,000-kilometer Nigeria-Morocco gas pipeline will cross 13 countries along Africa's Atlantic coast, carrying Nigeria's gas to Morocco before connecting to the Maghreb-Europe pipeline. And a 13-year-old boy was killed after part of a fountain collapsed in Salamanca province, northwestern Spain, during the country's World Cup victory celebrations. 2 other young people were injured, emergency services told the BBC, including one child who was taken to the hospital with a possible broken bone in his leg. For more news, follow us on our social media platforms. You can find us on Facebook, Instagram, X, and YouTube with the handle RCV News. I'm Peter Bota. 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
3: 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It can move things. But integrity will sustain them. This is what I believe, that God is far more concerned with the posture of my heart. God is more concerned with the posture of your heart than our achievements. So when we toe the line, when we just behave ourselves, when you're being told this is what you need to do, don't come up and say, do you know who I am? It means remembering that authority is never a license to do as we wish, but a calling to serve as Christ served.
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My name is Memory Musamba. I say no to violence. I say no to hate speech. I say no to political intolerance. I say no to tribalism. I say yes to a prosperous Zambia. I say yes to a united Zambia. I say yes to a peaceful Zambia. One Zambia, one nation. I choose peace because I am Zambia.

0: Being bold is actually beyond pressing shift keys. It's beyond shaving machines. It's beyond reversing a cancerous disease. Being bold is coming to the understanding that the harvest is more than plenty, but those willing to put in the work are few. Turn quickly to the book of Matthew, past 28 chapters and come to verses 19 and realize the mandate is to look at the world and all its nations and say to ourselves, therefore, I'll go too. I'll go and love my neighbor enough to want to see them in heaven. I'll go and be compassionate enough to share the gospel with no fear end. I'll remember that persecution must be for his name's sake, because I'm grafted in. To God, we kids are namesakes. The practicality requires me to step into faith. Convos to point to the true source in the Bible to pronounce the gospel. I share my testimony to shame the past and the accusers thereof. I share the message of his goodness, and it is to church I invite ya. I step into prayer and offering daily support to the brethren, being a good example of righteous standing to all my sisters, and then realize that it's time we disciples went out to disciple others, to disciple the world into getting to know the God of the Bible. So go ye into the world and share his word boldly. The call is to engage culture for his glory.
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And every last Friday of the month, we have our service called Family Deliverance Service. And the Almighty God will bless you in Jesus' name. Let us pray. Father, we thank you for this series we have been going through, looking at the foundations for doing great things for God. Thank you for what we are learning. Please accept our thanks in Jesus' mighty name. Lord of hosts, as we go into your word this particular day, bless our lives powerfully. Let every work of the devil in our lives be destroyed by fire. Let Jesus' name be lifted up and glorified. We promise to give you the praise at the end. In Jesus' mighty name, we have prayed. Our ears, therefore, are anointed to hear, and our hearts are anointed to obey. In Jesus' mighty name, we have prayed. Amen. Praise the Lord. If you have tuned in, you are welcome to Power Must Change Hands. And I'm your host, Pastor Dr. Patrick Davidson Osage from the Redeemed Christian Church of God, Power Assembly Parish in Silver Rest, Water Falls. Today we continue the part 3 of our foundation of doing great things for God. Foundation of doing great things for God. I don't want to go into too many things. I will just read the theme scripture, which is Mark chapter 3, verse 13 to 15. Mark chapter 3, verse 13 to 15 in the King James. And he goeth up into a mountain, and calleth unto him whom he would. And they came unto him. And he ordained 12, that they should be with him, and that he might send them forth to preach, and to have power to heal sicknesses, and to cast out devils. May the Lord bless you.

broken, he's hurting. And I go and preach to him about judgment. Is judgment the truth? Yes. But why is it not the right moment? It's because what that man needs is encouragement. So before I preach the judgment, I first strengthen him. You know, years ago, an old pastor, he saw me preaching. 2003. He called me to the side. He said, Pastor Sagi, let me tell you something. Do you know that not everybody in church has the same level of growth? So what's this old man saying? He said, listen, have you tried giving a baby meat to eat? He said, is meat good? I said, yes. Is meat healthy? Yes. But can the meat kill the baby? I said, yes, because the baby doesn't have the system to digest the meat. Break it down into small granules with teeth. No teeth yet. He said, learn to use strategy when you preach. Package the gospel to be relevant to both a baby, a youth, and an adult. I've never forgotten that advice. Strategy. Why are you making tea in the heat? Who wants to drink coffee when it is hot? You notice our sisters who fry fritters. Fritters is dough that is made, fried dough, you know, this flour that is made, you know. See the time they sell those things, early in the morning, when it is fresh. People rush there. Why? Because that's the strategy. The point I'm making is this. When you go to God, He will give you the strategy. I remember the time there was a particular controversial topic I wanted to preach. Holy Ghost said, no, you can't preach it. Get a local person. Teach the person the information. Let the person go and communicate to it. You sit down. You can imagine. It's the same message. Think about it. Why did Jesus not go to Bethany, to the town himself, to go and get the colt? Why did he not go himself? It's a strategy. So I ask you, you have things to do. Do you have the method? Do you have the method? Do you know that the gospel is the same, but how the gospel is packaged for an American is different from how it's packaged for a Nigerian. How it is packaged to a Nigerian is different from how it's packaged to a Zambian. At least I've pastored in both two countries. And I can tell you, it's different. Very, very different. Example, I say this thing because we are teaching. One context with which Zambians worship God is that God is a father figure. Atate, the people from, you know, in the Yanja speaking, says Atate, father. What is father? Source, sustainer, protector, provider, defender. Why should I have a father who can protect me? Why should I have a father who can provide for me? Why should I have a father who doesn't care about me? Why should I have a father who is more interested in me following laws and something and not be concerned about what I am feeling? You understand? So if you are packaging the gospel that way, you will not make impact. But if you package God as a father, if you package God as a relationship figure and say He wants to relate with you, that they can understand. Apostle Paul went to a particular town in Ephesus and saw that they had made an idol from the unknown God. He started his message from there. Strategy. 75% of our population is under 35. Strategy. Strategy. Your church must be youthful. Your church must be trendy. Your church, your business must attract the youth because they are the one with the buying power. Strategy. Deliberate and intentional ministry. When we came to this country,

0: Most people were not doing campus ministry. It did not matter to them. Now everybody's doing it everywhere now. But when we came to this, nobody was doing it. Very few. And those students who we mentored, who we discipled, they are all over the place now, touching lives. What is your strategy? That's why you need to go to God. God told Joshua. He said, this particular wall of Jericho, the way to remove it, here's the strategy. Walk around it for 7 days. And on the seventh day, walk around it 7 times. And when you finish, blow the trumpet and the wall will come down. Strategy, method. It's key. You want to share the gospel with somebody, have a strategy. The same Joshua, when it was time to cross the Jordan and go to the other side, God said, okay, keep the priest in front. Let them have a distance between the people. Put the ark of God in front. Let the priest follow. Then let the people follow. This is the distance that must be between the priests and the ark and the priests and the people. Strategy. When you spend time with God, He will give you the strategy for how to marry, how to grow your business, how to succeed in your career, how to do your PhD, your doctorate, how to be a good husband, a good wife. Next point. Why is relationship with God important? It's because through relationship with God, you will be given the tools and resources that you require. The tools and the resources that you require. I want to tell you that one of the challenges that most people have is that they have the idea. They will not know how to finance it. In Matthew 17:27, Jesus said to Peter, notwithstanding, lest we should offend them, go down to the sea and cast a hook and take up the fish that first cometh out. And when thou had opened his mouth, thou shalt find a piece of money. That take and give unto them for me and thee. Resources. You know, many people suffer because they have not spent time with God to know where. Okay, you are saying that we are going to do the work. Where will the money come from? Where will the resources come from? Because Obadiah chapter 1 is very clear. Zechariah 1 verse 17 is clear. Zechariah 1 17. It says that, it is through prosperity that my city shall spread abroad. So what then? Where will we get the resource from? God, you have told us to build a mega church, build a hospital, build roads, build this. Where will the resources come from? In the presence of God, there is fullness of joy. At his right hand, there are pleasures forevermore. God will give you the resources. He will give you the resources, the tools. And this is where now I find it very strange that somebody, a Christian, will be fighting prosperity. I don't know how. Don't you know that when your people prosper, the gospel can spread? Look at this. I am a missionary in Zambia. I've been here for 26 years. Think about what I've told you. I came on an aircraft. Somebody paid for it. I've been living here for years. Somebody has been sponsoring that thing. So if the church that sent me here was a broke church, a church that did not have money, how would they have found money to pay for my aircraft? Do you know how many lives have been blessed in my 26 years in this country? Do you know how many churches have been built? Do you know how many people or souls have given their life to Christ? Do you know how many people we disciple every week? Millions. Millions. So I find it very strange that you will take the microphone and fight your tool. Money is your tool. Yes, Matthew chapter 6 verse 24 says that nobody should worship God and money and mammon. It's true. We don't worship God. We don't worship mammon, rather. We worship God. But I'm not going to despise my tool. That's like a carpenter without a hammer. You know? Or an electrician without a tester or a screwdriver. What kind of electrician is that? As a preacher of the gospel, as a businessman, as a Christian, money is an important part of your life. Why? Because you are called to make impact. And proper impact requires money. You know, Jonathan, I was teaching the church in Matthew chapter 25. Read it. Jesus complained one day that people came to him. He was hungry. He went to people. They didn't give him food to eat. He was thirsty. They didn't give him water to drink. He had no clothes. They didn't give him clothes. He had no house to stay. They didn't give him, a house to stay. He was sick and nobody went to visit him. He was in prison and nobody went to meet him. And people were wondering, Jesus, when did we see you sick? When did we see you sick? The fact that you didn't do it to any of your brethren, you did not do it unto me also. If you had done it to them, you would have done it to me. Do you know that it takes money to have clothes? If you say, Pastor, but I didn't buy my clothes, somebody bought it. Somebody had the technology to grow food, go to the farm, produce agricultural products so that people can stop, can defeat hunger. It takes a system. So if the church, this is the reason why you need to spend time with God. Spend time with God. God knows the kind of woman you can marry. He knows how he made you. You don't like women that talk too much. Another person likes women that talk a lot. That if he marries a quiet woman, a woman who is silent, his something in his DNA will be corrupted. But if he marries a woman who is talking, yeah, he feels it is alive. Another man, his design is different. He doesn't like women who talk. He likes a woman with a soft spirit, a calm spirit. That calmness also calms him down. So what is your design? What is your design? If you don't go to God, you don't have a personal relationship with God, how will you know your design? You'll just be copying everybody. And of course, that relationship begins by you giving your life to Jesus. If you are listening to this broadcast and you're not yet born again, pray this prayer after me. Say, Father, I come to you today. I confess I'm a sinner. I confess I've sinned against you. Wash me clean in your precious blood. Write my name in the book of life. Give me the power of the Holy Spirit. And please make me born again. Thank you, Father. In Jesus' name I've prayed. Amen. If you have prayed that prayer, you're a born again Christian, you're a child of God, quickly send me a message on the following numbers: 0965-427545. 0965-427545. So that we can reach out to you quickly and be able to mentor you, because just giving your life to Christ is not enough. You need to find a Bible-believing church where you can now be made into a disciple. Giving your life to Christ is the first step of this journey. The Almighty God will bless you in Jesus' name. The rest of us, let us pray. Simple prayer. Say, Father, I desire a deeper relationship with you. Take me from the surface and take me deeper. Go ahead and pray that prayer. Even as we close, Father, we thank you for this word that has been shared today. Give all of us a hunger, a thirst for a deeper walk with you, and let your name alone be glorified. Thank you, Father. Release your blessing upon your people. Let every work of the devil be destroyed by fire. Let every blessing of God be released in their lives. In Jesus' name we have prayed. Amen. Thank you so much for joining this broadcast. I've been your host, Pastor Dr. Patrick Davidson Osage from the Redeemed Christian Church of God, Power Assembly Mega Church. Till I come your way again, remember, we are in the season of Emmanuel. Seek a deeper walk with God so that your life can be made better. Shalom, shalom, and I will see you at the top.
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1: 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For more information, get in touch with the team on 0977-809304 or 0967-637837. Love Without Reason, Zambia. 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
3: Hello, I'm Joyce Meyer, and I want to personally invite you to join me on this station for Enjoying Everyday Life. You know, life's journey is challenging for all of us, and on my program, I'm going to share with you practical truths from God's Word that are going to help you live the life that God intends for you to have.

0: The Great Commission. Let's share Jesus boldly together.
1: Hi, my name is Mark B3. I say no to violence. I say no to hate speech. I say no to political intolerance. I say no to tribalism. I say yes to a prosperous Zambia. I say yes to a united Zambia. I say yes to a peaceful Zambia. One Zambia, one nation. I choose peace because I am Zambia.

0: Being bold is actually beyond pressing shift keys. It's beyond shaving machines. It's beyond reversing a cancerous disease. Being bold is coming to the understanding that the harvest is more than plenty, but those willing to put in the work are few. Turn quickly to the book of Matthew, past 28 chapters and come to verses 19 and realize the mandate is to look at the world and all its nations and say to ourselves, therefore, I'll go too. I'll go and love my neighbor enough to want to see them in heaven. I'll go and be compassionate enough to share the gospel with no fear end. I'll remember that persecution must be for his name's sake, because I'm grafted in. To God, we kids are namesakes. The practicality requires me to step into faith. Convos to point to the true source in the Bible to pronounce the gospel. I share my testimony to shame the past and the accusers thereof. I share the message of his goodness and it is to church I invite ya. I step into prayer and offering daily support to the brethren, being a good example of righteous standing to all my sisters, and then realize that it's time we disciples went out to disciple others, to disciple the world into getting to know the God of the Bible. So go ye into the world and share his word boldly. The call is to engage culture for his glory.
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Hi, this is Finjani, and you're listening on the Nightlight. Okay. Hello, this is Finjani, and you're listening to... Hi, this is Finjani, and you're listening to... Hi, this is Finjani, and you're listening... 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
0: 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My name is Praise Mashilipa Ankomalumbo, welcoming you to this first hour. Ankomalumbo, welcoming you to this first hour of today's broadcast of your Bible study radio program. Now, if you're listening to us for the very first time, I'll tell you what we do here. We are a Bible study focused radio program, meaning that we love to get into the Word. We don't like to hear opinions about what Scripture really is saying, because we want to be effective. We want to be tools that are used by God. We want to be students that are well-read, well-studied in the things of God, and we are ready to show ourselves approved. Praise the Lord. Now, I love the month of July for so many reasons. There is so many birthdays to celebrate here at RCV, but also just like in my family home, there is birthdays to celebrate. So as we're in this first hour, I'm wishing you that is celebrating your birthday today a happy birthday. Also, I'm aware that Auntie Kezia, one of our matrons on Nightlight, recently celebrated her birthday. Must have been on Friday. So we are saying happy birthday to you, woman of God. May God continue to grow you in His Word. Praise the Lord. We are kickstarting the program with a recap. What did we look at last week? We sat with the hard sayings of Jesus. What I want from you, as we are in this first hour, did you learn something on Nightlight that has challenged you to step out and either invite someone to church and that person came, or you led them to Christ and that person gave their life to Christ? So if this is the testimony, you're saying, this is how my life has changed from the time I've been listening to Nightlight, I'm able to evangelize, and I did so successfully. I want to hear that testimony. And even successfully, I want to hear that testimony. And even just as Radio Christian Voice, we love to hear testimonies of God using you to bring others to Him. That's why Radio Christian Voice exists. It's to activate you, the believer, into active soul winning. And that's the purpose for Nightlight. We can sit and discuss so many things, table so many interesting discussions for the evening, but we say no. As the day is winding down, we want to sit and hear God's voice. What is God saying about me as an individual? God has called me. He has chosen me to do His work. Now, how am I to live? You're reaching me on 0956-200-490. Did you go to church yesterday? If you're saying no, why did you miss church? What happened? If you're saying yes, did you invite someone to church with you, or you just went alone? If you didn't invite anyone, why? Uncle Malumba wants to know what happened. All right, let's break for a sound of worship. When we get back,

I'll be looking at the text messages you're sharing with me of how Nightlight has helped you evangelize to people and doing so successfully. Praise the Lord. The number is 0956-200-490.

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0: I shall not want. He makes me lie down in green pastures. He leads me beside the still waters. He restores my soul. Yea, though I walk through the valley of the shadow of death, I will fear no evil, for thou art with me.
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Welcome back to Nightlight on Radio Christian Voice, your home since 9 to 4. So somebody walked into the live studio. I don't even know what these people are still doing around the office. They need to knock off. But hey, if you're just going in for work, you've just reported, you and me are the same. We're working together this evening. So thank you so much for welcoming me into your workspace as we read the Word of God together this evening. Or you've just knocked off a bachelor whipping up that Kanshima this late. I see you. And I guess now you see that it's not good for man to be alone. You know what? I'm done fighting with my bachelors this evening. I want to hear from you in the back bench. How has your life changed significantly, right? And yeah, God has broken you free from addictions, and there is a huge testimony in your life. But also this evening, I want to hear just how your life being transformed is making you evangelize to others, and if you're doing so successfully. It could be you praying with someone. It could be you inviting someone to church. That is still God's work. Now, getting into our recap, last week we sat with the hard sayings of Jesus. You know, Jesus saying, "Let the dead bury the dead." All these words, it says, "Blessed is he that does not stumble on account of me." There is so much that we were learning last week. What was your takeaway from the conversation? I remember I was getting a message saying, I am being blessed. I'm enjoying. How did last week's broadcast bless you? Did it encourage you to step out and invite somebody to church? Did it challenge you to pick up the phone and say, this name has been in my spirit for weeks now? I think I need to call this person and pray with them. Has it been with sharing a gospel resource? What gospel resource have you shared? I know Auntie Rebecca Mwelwa, very consistent in sharing the Word of God on her WhatsApp. I know Bana Tony, also very consistent with leaving her home, stepping out boldly to pray with others, be it in hospitals, be it in the streets, right? I remember our sister in Chibolia, Ruth Kamanga, I hope I'm not getting the name wrong, but you know, she shared with us how she's in a very challenging place to share the Word of God, but she has still been very consistent with sharing Jesus boldly with others. What we were sitting with last evening was challenging us to shift from making excuses as to why we are not sharing the Word of God, as to why we are not evangelizing. And so Jesus shows urgency in the kingdom of God, because he says, put the kingdom of God first, seek ye the kingdom of God first, all of these things, right? Breaking the mindset or the mentality of being transactional with God. But it's about, what am I offering before God? What am I bringing before God? What's my service to God? Also, we were learning last week that many of us have hidden in the masks of, because I serve in the church, I sing in the choir, or I lead intercession in the church. That's a very noble thing you're doing. But Sunday morning, I was reading Isaiah 50 or 59, and you know, I was reading it, till I got to a point where God says, I searched for an intercessor for my people, but there was none. And it had me thinking, just how often is God seeking us out? Just one person that rises and shares a Bible verse. How often is God in search of people to come and repopulate heaven? So I realized many times we are the available ones, but we're always saying, Lord, let me first do this. I'll come to you later. I'll start evangelizing when I get the car, because maybe people will respect me because I'm driving. Or I'll start preaching the Word of God when I'm married, because now I'm single, I don't have a wife or I don't have a husband, so it's very hard to do the work of God. But then Jesus was challenging us to say, nothing should be more important than the kingdom of God. It comes first. So as we are in this first hour, so many questions I'm asking, but the key question is, how have you been fruitful
what fruit are you bearing? If we sit and analyze, today is the 20th of July, 20 days, what fruit are you bearing? Praise the Lord. Listen, we are getting into the second hour. We have the top of the hour news coming up. For our anchor scripture this week, we are in Ephesians chapter 4, verses 27. And our theme for this week, it's very interesting. We are saying, close the door. Yes, that's our theme for this week. Close the door, because we are to give no room to the devil, right? So Ephesians chapter 4, verses 27. That is what we are reading. This is Nightlight on Radio Christian Voice. Do stay with us.

0: sometimes feel like everything is meaningless, like every day is just spent in vain.
1: To be honest, that's how I felt before I had a personal relationship with Jesus Christ. So I completely get you.
0: Oh yeah?
1: It's impossible to find true meaning apart from our Creator. You know, God created us for a purpose, but we can only find it when we are in a relationship with Him.
0: That sounds amazing. But where do you even begin to have a relationship with a God you can't see?
1: Listen, God has revealed Himself to us in many ways. You find Him in nature, that's His creation. You find Him in His Word contained in the Bible. And you find Him through Jesus Christ, His Son, that He sent to die for us. You know, God loves you so much and is ready to reveal Himself to you if you let Him in. I'm actually glad that you've asked this question.
0: Wow, that's amazing. How do I let Him in?
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1: President Hichilema eulogizes late Vice President Guy Scott as unifying leader. Farmers urged to diversify markets as FRA faces limited maize purchases. And Madagascar's wave of disappearances exposes deeper institutional failings. Good evening. With the main news, I'm Christabel Kamono. President Hichilema Hichilema has described the late former Republican Vice President Dr. Guy Scott as a leader who possessed a rare ability to unite people even during difficult times. President Hichilema says the late former Vice President understood the importance of bringing people together regardless of race or ethnic background. Speaking during the state funeral accorded to Dr. Scott in Lusaka today, President Hichilema noted that Dr. Scott effectively managed national affairs alongside the late President Michael Sata and remained committed to promoting unity and national cohesion. President Hichilema also commended Dr. Scott for his significant contribution to improving the livelihoods of the Zambian people and for placing duty above personal ambition. He chose duty of ambition and safeguarded the constitution and the country's much cherished peace, said President Hichilema. He said Dr. Scott played a key role in preserving Zambia's reputation as a peaceful nation, even in critical moments of the country's history. President Hichilema has since called on all Zambians to emulate Dr. Scott's patriotism by loving the country and its people. The head of state further urged citizens to embrace inclusion, unity, and peaceful dialogue as the country prepares for the August general elections.
2: So today, we are gathered here to mourn a son of our country, son of Zambia, and we bid farewell to him, a noble citizen of our country. You have heard he was born in Livingstone, and loved this country, chose this country to be his own. And I believe the country chose him as well, because it responded to his choice. And so that was mutual. Guy had choices.
1: The Council of Churches in Zambia, CCZ, has expressed concern over a video circulating on social media showing named political cadres threatening violence. CCZ General Secretary Reverend James Spirit says whether the video was stage managed or depicts actual events, the Council condemns in the strongest possible terms any acts or threats of violence. Reverend Spirit said such conduct has no place in a democratic society governed by the rule of law and respect for human dignity. CCZ firmly believe that anyone found to have engaged in, promoted, or incited violence must face the full force of the law, regardless of their political affiliation, said Reverend Piri in a statement issued to RCV News in Lusaka today by Communications and Documentation Officer Nelson Longesha. Reverend Piri also welcomed the swift action taken by the Zambia Police Service in instituting investigations into the matter. He further urged all political party leaders to publicly and consistently encourage their members and supporters to refrain from violence, intimidation, hate speech, and any actions that threaten peace. Reverend Piri said true leadership is demonstrated by promoting tolerance, dialogue, and respect for the rule of law.
3: We firmly believe that anyone found to be engaged in or promote such violence must face the full wrath of the law. We further urge all political party leaders to publicly and constantly encourage their members and supporters to refrain from violence, intimidation, hate speech, and any action that strengthens our peace. True leadership is demonstrated by promoting tolerance, dialogue, and respect for the law.
1: Agriculture expert Oliver Blair has urged farmers to diversify their markets instead of waiting for millers or the Food Reserve Agency FRA to buy their produce, warning that doing so could result in financial and post-harvest losses. Recently, the Millers Association of Zambia Mars advised farmers to take advantage of existing markets and sell their maize, stating that the Food Reserve Agency will not be able to purchase the entire 5 million tons of maize produced this season. Speaking in an interview with RCV News in Lusaka today, Dr. Blair said waiting for the FRA to buy maize could lead to significant post-harvest losses due to inadequate storage facilities. This is a dangerous situation the country is facing because farmers have produced more maize than they can safely store, said Dr. Blair. He also expressed concern that the uncertainty surrounding maize purchases comes at a time when Zambia is anticipating El Nino conditions during the 2026-2027 farming season. He warned that the expected weather pattern could threaten the country's food security if the FRA does not procure adequate maize reserves. Dr. Blair has since called on the FRA to be transparent with farmers and clearly communicate its position, saying that moisture content may not be the only factor delaying the announcement of the floor price.
4: They can still make money, you know, they can still make money and make more profits, you know, at the end of the day, other than waiting, you know, for this challenge. The other issue, what the waiting is doing, it will cause also post-harvest losses because farmers don't have adequate, you know, storage facilities. So the more they wait,

0: communities. Speaking when he featured on Christian Voice Chatback program in Lusaka today, Mr. Mwana Nkatwe said NGOCC works through its member organizations across the country to ensure that the voices of women from different social and economic backgrounds are heard. He explained that the council's advocacy is not limited to urban women, but also focuses on addressing the needs and challenges facing women in rural areas. Mr. Mwana Katre noted that much of NGOCC's work in rural communities often receive limited media coverage, creating the perception that the organization mainly champions issues affecting urban women. Sometimes when the council is carrying out programs in rural areas, the work does not receive the same level of media attention as activities conducted in urban areas, said Mr. Mwana Katwe. He reaffirmed NGOCC's commitment to promoting gender equality and ensuring that women, regardless of their location or socioeconomic status, are represented in national development and decision-making processes.
1: By our composition, just the way we are composed, it's not an elitist institution. You may bear witness that we've issued statements and we've spoken on many issues that relate to women who are not even the elite, because of our understanding that women are not the same. Women are of different classes, they are of different capabilities. There are women in banks, there are CEOs, there are women who are just workers in banks, there are women in the market, there are women also who are just farmers.
0: In African news, a recent surge in disappearances and violent killings on the Indian Ocean island of Madagascar has fueled fears across the country and prompted the government to deploy hundreds of security personnel. Anti-corruption campaigner Keta Kandriana Rafitoson of Transparency International Initiative Madagascar told RFI the violence reflects a broader crisis of confidence in the country's institutions. So far this year, Malagasy police have recorded 172 reports of disappearances, including of 91 children, with numbers rising sharply since late June. 8 bodies have been recovered. Most reports come from the capital, Antananarivo, where the military government has mobilized more than 1,500 police officers, soldiers, and gendarmes to patrol day and night. Coming up shortly, Turkey does Russian attacks on merchant ships in Black Sea intensify. This and more, stay tuned.
2: Did you know you can share Jesus boldly by simply offering to pray with a non-believer? 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
0: And now the rest of the news. The death toll of a Russian strike on a cargo ship off the coast of the Ukrainian city of Odessa has risen to 10. The Guinea-Bissau flagged ship was hit by Russian cruise missiles on Sunday, the Ukrainian Air Force said, causing a fire. A search and rescue operation was launched and lasted all night. By Monday morning, Ukraine's seaports authorities said 9 crew members had been killed as well as one of its pilots. In recent weeks, the Odessa region has come under sustained attack. That's the news today. Here is another look at the headlines. President Hakainde Hichilema has described the late former Republican Vice President Guy Scott as a leader who possessed a rare ability to unite people even during difficult times. Agriculture expert Oliver Blair has urged farmers to diversify their markets instead of waiting for millers or the Food Reserve Agency, FRA, to buy their produce, warning that doing so could result in financial and post-harvest losses. And a recent surge in disappearances and violent killings on the Indian Ocean island of Madagascar has fueled fears across the country and prompted the government to deploy hundreds of security personnel. For more news, follow us on our social media platforms. You can find us on Facebook, Instagram X, and YouTube with the handle RCV News. My name is Christabel Kamunu.

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1: 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This is the word that came to Jeremiah from the Lord.
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5: So there's many things I love about our beautiful country, Zambia. But one of the main things is our ability to resolve issues, our ability to find peace even when things are rough. I love that Zambia is a peaceful country, that violence and war and things like that are not an option to us. We want

0: Being bold is actually beyond pressing shift keys. It's beyond shaving machines. It's beyond reversing a cancerous disease. Being bold is coming to the understanding that the harvest is more than plenty, but those willing to put in the work are few. Turn quickly to the book of Matthew, past 28 chapters and come to verses 19 and realize the mandate is to look at the world and all its nations and say to ourselves, therefore, I'll go too. I'll go and love my neighbor enough to want to see them in heaven. I'll go and be compassionate enough to share the gospel with no fear end. I'll remember that persecution must be for his name's sake, because I'm grafted in. To God, we kids are namesakes. The practicality requires me to step into faith. Convos to point to the true source in the Bible to pronounce the gospel. I share my testimony to shame the past and the accusers thereof. I share the message of his goodness and it is to church I invite ya. I step into prayer and offering daily support to the brethren, being a good example of righteous standing to all my sisters, and then realize that it's time we disciples went out to disciple others, to disciple the world into getting to know the God of the Bible. So go ye into the world and share his word boldly. The call is to engage culture for his glory.
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sorted out. Let your heart cry out for him this hour. Let your soul long for him. Stretch out your hand and let your faith arise unto him.

And welcome to the second hour of Nightlight on Radio Christian Voice. Pastor Isaiah, with Everything I Need, ushering us into this second hour of Nightlight, where we plunge deep. Now, everybody dives, but for us here, we want to plunge deep. You know the thing with diving, you can even dive into shallow waters, right? But the thing with the plunge, you go deeper into the Word of God. Plunge, you go deeper into the Word of God. And that's what we love to do, to sit with God's Word, to sit with the help of His Spirit, that we rightly understand what we are hearing and reading and learning. Faith comes by hearing. And I love that Paul just doesn't end there, because he says hearing the Word of God. What have you been listening to in this month of July? Something that has shaped you, something that has maybe given you a hunger to do God's work even more. I was having a conversation with a friend of mine recently, which I do. I have so many conversations with different people. And, you know, we spoke about how you can be passionate or zealous for the things of God. When you're seated alone, you're telling yourself, I need to preach, I need to do this, I need to do that. But then coming to a point or a place where you actually practice or live out the acts of evangelism, it is a whole different conversation to have. And I feel that's the problem with the church. And when I say the church, I'm not naming the names of your church. But when I say the problem with the church, it's in reference to you as an individual, the body of Christ. Because we are not stepping out to do God's work. Instead, we are sitting and thinking about doing it, right? So that's a whole different thing. Stepping out boldly and in faith, and sitting, thinking about how you would do the work of God. What have you listened to? Because remember, faith comes by hearing. So what has shaped your hunger? What has shaped your desire for God's work this month? And in the first hour, we were asking, in the 20 days of July, what is it that you've done to help somebody draw closer to God? Have you shared the gospel resource with them? Have you prayed with them? Have you invited someone to church? When last did you lead someone to Christ? You led them through the sinner's prayer. They gave their life to Christ and you prayed with them. Now, I know people often tell me, especially on Nightlight, there's some of you that tell me, I do that every day. It's my lifestyle. And for me, it's not enough to encourage me to do the work of God. So I love to be specific when we ask, tell me what you've done today, or what you did yesterday, or last week. Tell me, last week I prayed with a sister, or I prayed with somebody, and I led them to the Lord. So many times, a lot of us believers, we hide in the fact that because you go to church, they give you an opportunity to stand on the pulpit and preach to the church. Now, you are singing to the choir. You cannot bring salvation to those that are already saved. So the work that Christ is calling us is not within the church. Christ is calling us outside the church. That's why one of the parables we've looked at, there is a wedding, and the master tells his servants to go out and invite people from all corners of the earth. Go to every country.

country lane. That's what Luke is saying. Go to every country lane. Invite everyone. Bring them to the banquet. Let them be a part of the wedding that is taking place. So have we become so comfortable that we are very selective with places where we are ministering from? We are very selective with who we talk to Jesus about. And this is where it brings us this evening. This is where the conversation brings us. So we've moved from the hard sayings of Jesus, and now we come to close the door, right? So this week we are reflecting on closing the door. Give no room to the devil. And we are reading Ephesians chapter 4, verses 27. All right, let's read it together before we break for a sound of worship. I'm going to try to find someone around this place to read for us in Bemba or another local language so that we just have a much more deeper or profound understanding of God's word. So we are reading Ephesians chapter 4, verses 7. And if this is when you're just tuning in, welcome to Nightlight, helping you fall in love with God's word even more. I'm your host, your brother, your friend. Praise Mashilipa. That's Praise Mashilipa, or Uncle Malumbo, as I am affectionately known. All right. So Ephesians chapter 4. Now, how do we give room to the devil? How do we close the door? So this is what we are sitting with and reflecting. Now, we will start our reflection from reading from verses 20, right? Just so we have context to what we are reading. And by the way, let me give you some leakage. This is the anchor scripture carrying us through this week. So study Ephesians chapter 4. So from today, we are in Ephesians chapter 4. This is the chapter carrying us through this week. So let's start it from verses 17. The Bible says, "So I tell you this and insist on it in the Lord, that you must no longer live as the Gentiles do, in the futility of their thinking. They are darkened in their understanding and separated from the life of God because the ignorance that is in them due to the hardening of their hearts. Having lost all sensitivity, they have given themselves over to sensuality so as to indulge in every kind of impurity, and they are full of greed." Verses 20, that however, is not the way of life you learned when you heard about Christ and were taught in him in accordance with the truth that is in Jesus. You were taught with regard to your former way of life to put off your old self, which is being corrupted by its deceitful desires, to be made new in the attitude of your minds, and to put on the new self, created to be like God in true righteousness and holiness. Now, let's come to verses 25. Therefore, each of you must put off falsehood and speak truthfully to your neighbor, for we are all members of one body. Verses 26 says, in your anger, do not sin. Do not let the sun go down while you are still angry. Now, this evening, we are anchored in verses 27. The Bible is saying, and do not give the devil a foothold. Let me count these words in verses 27. That's 1, 2, 3, 4, 5, 6. It's about 7 words to this anchor scripture. Do not give a foothold to the devil. Child of God, what can we learn from this scripture? What is God communicating to us this evening? Us who are saying we are the called, we are the chosen. Us who are saying, yes, Lord, we are ready for the Great Commission. What is the word of God saying? How do we give a foothold to the devil? Do we do that? Let's break down this portion of scripture. The number you're reaching me on is 0956-200-490. We break for a sound of worship. Stay

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1: Welcome back to the second hour of Nightlight on Radio Christian Voice. I'm trying to calm myself down. Somehow, this scripture has excited my spirit so much. So, because it's evening, let me calm myself down. Now, we are reading Ephesians chapter 4. It is our study for this week. We want to sit with the Word of God. So, I've given you leakage. Just break down if you're going to read the whole chapter so that every evening when we gather, you give us fresh perspective from your journal of what the Lord is revealing to you. For our theme this week, we're saying, give no room to the devil. Close the door, right? That's what we are saying this evening. Neither give place to the devil. Ephesians chapter 4, verses 27. And our focus, pray for someone. What's interesting is as we read is Paul isn't speaking to unbelievers here. He is speaking to Christians, right? The enemy doesn't need ownership of your life, right, to affect your witness. He doesn't need that. He only needs an opportunity. Now, it could be unresolved anger. For how long can you stay angry? Let's actually talk about that. If you look at yourself right now, for how long can you stay angry? This year for me has been a year of hearing people saying, "Nimakalipa ine, elon kakalipa nishkwasir. Inenda fulwa ine, you don't want to see me angry. Ah, elo ine muntunga na musula nishchapwa na mpata. It can't, you know, be resolved, right? A friend of mine who is a poet writes a poem, and one of his lines says, reconciliation. He says forgiveness is mandatory, but reconciliation is optional, right? And as a child of God, do you also take pride in being angry for a long period of time? How long can you stay angry, right? Let's break this down. It's a genuine conversation. Let's break down this portion of scripture, because here Paul is speaking to the church in Ephesians. And you know, the city of Ephesus, it's very interesting. There's so many interesting characters in the city of Ephesus. So Paul writes to the church, to the believers, not the unbelievers. No, he's speaking to you and me who are in the church, like I was saying earlier. And he's reminding them, like, look, the adversary, it doesn't need to own your life. No, it just needs a small window, right? It could be, like we were saying, unresolved anger. It could be hidden sin. David says the sins of the heart, the secret sins of the heart, right? Or it could be discouragement. You just get discouraged by how things are happening. Or it could be spiritual complacency. You've become comfortable. No, Kylie, me, I sing in the choir. I sweep the church. No one sweeps the church. I sweep it. You've become comfortable in that, right? So all of this, they can slowly silence our passion for people who need Jesus. And when our hearts drift from God, prayer becomes the very first thing we neglect. And the people around us miss the blessing of having someone intercede for them. And here is one thing we need to learn. Before God sends us to others, He first calls us to close every door that keeps us from Him. Every door we close to the enemy becomes another door that God can open for the gospel. You hear that, right? Every door we closed for the enemy, it becomes a door that God uses for His gospel. So you know that the people we are mostly angry at for how they are living their lifestyles, we are good at philosophizing on how evil the world has become, on how dark the times are. But you know one thing you and me are failing at? Is to be the light in a world that is becoming dark. And that's what Jesus Christ is calling us. He's saying, hey, let the dead bury the dead. I know that what you're trying to do is very important, but can you place priority on the kingdom of God? As a child of God who is born again, you are spirit-filled. You even cast out demons. When last did somebody just get a call or a text from you saying, can you pray with me? And you prayed for them. Now, don't just write me back saying, yes, Daddy, I need you to share the story of how you pray with someone. What happens when you pray with them? You are a child of God. You've never invited anyone to church. And listen, I don't mean to make you guilty, but the conversation we are having always on Nightlight is to wake us up to what God wants us to do. I remember sometimes as siblings in the house, they would send you to buy something, 3-4 items. And sometimes you would forget. But because another sibling was around and they heard what mom said, they run to you and say, mom said you buy this and this and this and this. And you're able to remember and say, ah, mom said, then you go and purchase the right thing. That's what we do on Nightlight. We are sharpening one another like iron does. There is no growth in isolation. And that's another thing that the enemy does, is to isolate you from believers that can sharpen you and help you grow in your walk with the Lord. Because how will you help another person grow in their walk with the Lord when your growth is dwindling? Your growth is being dwarfed because of a door that you have opened. So as we reflect on the word of God, these are some of the questions I want you to ask yourself. What unresolved issue has opened the door for the enemy to come into your life? Is it unresolved anger? Is it unforgiveness? And you know, I've shared here on Nightlight so many times how even just the conversation on unforgiveness is a heavy conversation for me. But I've seen God open doors because you were the one that was wronged. They wounded you, but you cried before God and you asked God to give you grace to forgive. Because you know, sometimes what hurts with having to play the bigger person, you didn't initiate the difference. The person did. It's you that is offended. And everything is justified, your reactions, your responses. But then here is a God telling us that the longer we hold on to these things, the more we open the door wide for the enemy to come into our lives. And child of God, as we are getting ready to get into the second hour, what does John chapter 10 verses 10 tell us? I always call it the devil's mission statement because it's stealing, killing, and destroying. Now, to steal, a thief always looks for an opportunity, right? A thief won't come and break into what is barricaded well. He always looks for an opening. No matter how well your fence is, there has to be a loophole that allows the thief to get in so he can steal and kill. So this evening, as we are getting into the third and final hour, going to the prayer altar, before you even pray for anyone this evening, before you share that, you know what, I need somebody to pray for me. Because sometimes you don't even need to hire people to call on people to pray for you. What you need is to realize what door in your life is open. That's why we are failing to start faith conversations. We are failing to share gospel resources. There is a door that we've left open for the enemy to taunt us, to manipulate us. So once again, what door in your life have you left open? Is it unresolved anger? Mulichena chifuku shikumtima. Imamu adifulu afye. Right? Or it is just discouragement. You are discouraged. Like I was speaking to a brother the other time. He's telling me, you know what, praise? I'm just tired. I'm drained. I'm exhausted. I've been praying and nothing has shifted. So are you in the space of discouragement? Or you are frustrated. Maybe you are working. It's in your workspace. You are just getting frustrated and frustrated and frustrated. And so you can't even speak the word of God to anyone. The door that the enemy opens is to gag your mouth, to silence you, to not speak the word of God, to speak your problems. But this evening, this week or night, like by God's grace, we shall close their doors, right? We will give no room to the enemy. We are reading Ephesians chapter 4, verses 27. What are we learning from this portion of scripture? We break for another sound of worship.
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1: My name is Lombe Shekinah Chiti, Dream Zambia Season 4 winner. I say no to violence. I say no to hate speech. I say no to political intolerance. I say no to tribalism. But I say yes to a prosperous Zambia. I say yes to a united Zambia. And I say yes to a peaceful Zambia. One Zambia, one nation. I choose peace because I am Zambian.
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Tune in tonight and be part of the prayers. Be a watchman.

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1: Being bold is actually beyond pressing shift keys. It's beyond shaving machines. It's beyond reversing a cancerous disease. Being bold is coming to the understanding that the harvest is more than plenty, but those willing to put in the work are few. Turn quickly to the book of Matthew, past 28 chapters and come to verses 19 and realize the mandate is to look at the world and all its nations and say to ourselves, therefore, I'll go too. I'll go and love my neighbor enough to want to see them in heaven. I'll go and be compassionate enough to share the gospel with no fear end. I'll remember that persecution must be for his name's sake, because I'm grafted in. To God, we kids are namesakes. The practicality requires me to step into faith. Convos to point to the true source in the Bible to pronounce the gospel. I share my testimony to shame the past and the accusers thereof. I share the message of his goodness, and it is to church I invite ya. I step into prayer and offering daily support to the brethren, being a good example of righteous standing to all my sisters, and then realize that it's time we disciples went out to disciple others, to disciple the world into getting to know the God of the Bible. So go ye into the world and share his word boldly. The call is to engage culture for his glory.
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2: The Bible declares in the book of John chapter 4 that God seeks true worshippers that will worship him in spirit and in truth. My prayer for you is as you listen to this song, you'll open up your heart and let God use you. You see, God desires to use you to touch lives all over. And my prayer is that this song will bless you and that you will open up your heart and let the Holy Spirit work through you. May you be blessed as we worship God together. God, use us for the glory of your name. Come on, worship us.

are in the third and final hour of the program. This is Nightlight, helping you fall in love with God's word even more. This evening, I was jokingly saying at the start of the hour that I've given you leakage, because many times when the program has started, we've done our recap. I'm getting text messages. What's today's anchor scripture? What's this evening's anchor scripture? So things are made very easy. Our theme this week is give no room.

0: to the devil. Our theme is close the door to the enemy, right? And in the second hour, we took time to just reflect on how we are opening doors for the enemy to torment us, to manipulate us, and to keep us from fulfilling God's work. You know, the number one responsibility that we've been tasked with is the responsibility of looking after other people, right? That's the responsibility God has given us. If you are well, you are able to see, your responsibility is to get those that are blinded by anger, grief. You know that sometimes even grief, you lose a person that you love so much. They've died, they've passed on, and you don't know how to handle the grief. You are left broken. You are left with so many questions. God, how? Or maybe it's a marriage that was so beautiful. Like we are seeing now, we are seeing so many divorce cases in the country. But you don't mean to tell me that these people, when they were meeting, there was no love between them, right? So there are all these things happening to men and women of God, which are as a result of doors that we have opened. We've let loose, and the enemy is just walking in, tormenting us. You need to understand, it's not about keeping you away from getting that college degree. It's not about keeping you from staying in that marriage that is healthy. It's not about you being unable to have kids. The enemy fights one thing. He fights the work of God in you. So what is it that the enemy is fighting you over this evening? It could be your family. All of a sudden, your children are just have gone wayward. This one is drinking. This one is just wrong things happening. And you sit, you wonder, what is going on with my children? These children were just coming up all right. Your BP keeps going up. Today you're okay, tomorrow you're not okay. And the challenge comes in. You question God. Or sometimes you go silent on God. You isolate, you grow distant. The only thing the devil is fighting is the work of God in you. You have been called, you have been chosen. Last week we sat with John 15. Jesus is saying, I called you and I chose you. Therefore, the world will not like you. The world will not be pleased with you. It is me that called you. What is it that God is calling us to do in the month of July? I know there is finances to be prayed for. There is job opportunities to be prayed for. There is a lot of things you are believing God for. But in the month of July, let's circle back. What have you done for God successfully? Has somebody heard the word of God despite you being in a situation that is breaking you? Who has received the gospel? Who has received a prayer this evening? Because you have refused to keep the door open for the enemy to come and torment you. Listen, we are in the third and final hour of the program. For us, this is the time for prayer. We are not just hearing the word of God, but we are deeply reflecting on it and also introspecting, seeing where we can apply this word and give it life. Praise the Lord. Let's break for a sound of worship. When we get back, we get straight to the prayer altar. But as we are getting to the prayer altar, I just want you to take a moment and speak to God this evening. Sometimes, you know, we are so blind. We are like the sheep without the shepherd, so we don't know which direction we are going. Sometimes we are blind to what is keeping us out of God's presence. Because sometimes what keeps us out of God's presence is things that actually feel and seem like it's God working. Like you will sit alone and be so convinced that, yeah, this is God's opportunity. Sometimes it's a job opportunity that is coming your way. It looks too good. It looks too good. You're almost quitting where you're working right now. And so we miss God in those moments. But take a moment to ask God this evening that, Lord, open my eyes. Are there parts of my life or aspects of my life that I'm not seeing? Yet I've opened the door wide open for the devil to come in. Praise the Lord. So take a moment and just pray ask the Lord to open your eyes. Because sometimes we are praying against financial mismanagement when that is not the case. Sometimes you're praying for financial breakthrough when there is a door that you've left open in your life, and through that, the enemy is working to keep you from sharing the word of God. You see, you're struggling with money, and that is money that you can use to say, hey, Mwana, let's go to church together this Sunday, and somebody comes with you, and you use that money for transport. But here you are struggling. So all of these doors could be doors that the enemy has opened, or you've opened the doors, and the devil has kept you imprisoned. Let's break for a sound of worship even as we pray together. This is Nightlight, helping you fall in love with God's word even more.
1: God, you're amazing. You do things that human mind can comprehend. You do things beyond human understanding.

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1: Lord is my shepherd.
0: I shall not want. He makes me lie down in green pastures.
1: Pastures.
0: He leads me beside the still waters. He restores my soul. Yea, though I walk through the valley of the shadow of death, I will fear no evil, for thou art with me.
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3: Oh God, thank you for the blood of Jesus. It is because of the blood of Jesus that we are able to come boldly into the throne of grace to obtain mercy and grace in time of need. Thank you for the blood that speaks better things over our lives. We are redeemed by the blood of Jesus. We are justified by the blood of Jesus. We are restored by the blood of Jesus. We are set free because of the blood of Jesus. He was wounded for our transgressions.

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back to Nightlight. It's prayer time for us here on Radio Christian Voice, your home since 9 to 4. And I have to say this, I don't pray for people. So you might get it mistaken that, oh no, Uncle Malumbo does prayers. No, we encourage one another to pray for each other. So even this evening, who is God blessing on your spirit to pray for? Which direction is God guiding you to pray this evening? We are praying, saying, Lord, by the blood of Jesus, we close every door that we might have left open for the devil to come and keep us from your work. That's how you are praying this evening. Ask the Lord. Remember, we prayed that the Lord opens your eyes to see which doors in your life you've left open. But now we pray, pleading the blood of Jesus, pleading the mercies of God to shut every door that the enemy is entering in our lives to keep us from doing God's work. Say to yourself, I will do God's work diligently and I will fulfill the word of God in my generation or in my time. In the name of Jesus, may you lift your voice and pray wherever you are. May God hear and answer you this evening. In Jesus' mighty name.

0: Being bold is actually beyond pressing shift keys. It's beyond shaving machines. It's beyond reversing a cancerous disease. Being bold is coming to the understanding that the harvest is more than plenty, but those willing to put in the work are few. Turn quickly to the book of Matthew, past 28 chapters and come to verses 19 and realize the mandate is to look at the world and all its nations and say to ourselves, therefore, I'll go too. I'll go and love my neighbor enough to want to see them in heaven. I'll go and be compassionate enough to share the gospel with no fear end. I'll remember that persecution must be for his name's sake, because I'm grafted in. To God, we kids are namesakes. The practicality requires me to step into faith. Convos to point to the true source in the Bible to pronounce the gospel. I share my testimony to shame the past and the accusers thereof. I share the message of his goodness, and it is to church I invite ya. I step into prayer and offering daily support to the brethren, being a good example of righteous standing to all my sisters, and then realize that it's time we disciples went out to disciple others, to disciple the world into getting to know the God of the Bible. So go ye into the world and share his word boldly. The call is to engage culture for his glory.
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2: 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I declare today that I submit myself as president to the Lordship of Jesus Christ. I likewise submit the government and the entire nation of Zambia to the Lordship of Jesus Christ. I further declare that Zambia is a Christian nation.
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0: I want to make the following declaration. I declare today that I submit myself as president to the Lordship of Jesus Christ.
1: Hallelujah.
0: I likewise submit the government and the entire nation of Zambia to the Lordship of Jesus Christ.
2: Amen.
0: I further declare that Zambia is a Christian nation.
3: Hello and welcome to today's Watchman program. I'm your fellow watchman, Reverend Joyce Mwanza, inviting you to pray with me as we bring this great nation of Zambia before God. Zambia is a Christian nation. It was declared a Christian nation more than 34 years ago. And we thank God for His goodness, His kindness. Yes, He's been good to us. He's been patient with us. He's been gracious with us. What can we say? The Lord has been kind. And we give all the glory. We give Him all the honor. We give Him all the adoration that is due to Him today in the mighty name of Jesus. Today, we just want to ask God for mercies. Mercies, mercies, mercies. Uluselwa kwalisa is what we are praying for. Uluselwa kwalisa, His mercies is what we are praying for. You know, the mercies of the Lord endure forever and ever. The mercies of the Lord is what has made you and I to be where you are. To be where you are supposed to be. It is the mercies of God that works in us. You know, you need to understand uluselwa kwalisa. It's unconditional. Unconditional in that you don't have to pay anything to get the mercies of God. No. It's undeserved. Through His mercy, through His love and mercy, you are what you are and you are where you are. We're going to pray for mercy for the nation of Zambia. That the Lord may have mercy on us. As a nation. Yes, I know what you're thinking, but you can pray on behalf of the nation of Zambia. You may say, no, that one needs to repent. You can stand in the gap and pray for the nation of Zambia. Lamentations 3, verse 22 to 23 says, the steadfast love of the Lord never ceases. His mercies never come to an end. They are new every morning. Great is your faithfulness. Indeed, the steadfast love of the Lord never ceases. It never ceases. They are new every morning. It doesn't mean that because God forgave you yesterday, He can't forgive you today. His mercies are from everlasting to everlasting. His mercies never come to an end, the Bible tells us. His mercies are there with us. When we call, when we ask Him to forgive,

forefathers did, and then the Bible says the curse coming to the third and fourth generation, those are iniquities. The iniquities that we incur under a nation, when a nation is cursed because of a particular sin, and other people suffer as a result of that. So there's sin, transgressions, and iniquities. I hope you've got this. I had to explain, because some people do ask what that basically means. We are asking for the mercies from God, that God may have mercy on us as a nation. Indeed, we need the mercies of God, God to forgive us as a nation. And don't you ever think that we are upright. There are so many things that we've done as a nation that are detestable before God. Let us pray. We give you praise and honor, Jehovah God. We hallow your name. We thank you that you are God, and besides you there's no other God. Receive the glory, the honor, and the adoration that is due to you, in the mighty name of Yeshua. Thank you, mighty Father, that you are God that is in covenant with us as a nation. Thank you, mighty Father, that, oh Lord God Almighty, Zambia, oh God, belongs to you. And we come, oh God, as Zambians to you this hour, oh God, in this hour of prayer. Father, acknowledging that you are Lord of our nation, you are Lord over Zambia, you are Lord that is greater than any other gods. We may have thoughts that there are other true gods, but we have discovered that there's no other true God, but you yourself are the true God. This is why, Almighty Father, we have covenanted ourselves with you, knowing that our God, the true God, yes, he's the one that is merciful. We have so many things, O God, that we have found in believing in you, that we have found in being in covenant with you. Yes, Almighty God, thank you that you are God of mercies. And Lord, anybody that comes to you in true repentance, you forgive. You said if we confess our sins, you're faithful and just to forgive us our sins and to cleanse us from all unrighteousness. The nation of Zambia has sinned against you in so many ways. We have been, Almighty Father, people that have, oh Lord, ridiculed your name. We have shamed your name. We have killed as a nation. Oh Lord God Almighty, we have allowed, oh God, evil deeds to happen, oh God, in amongst us, Almighty God. So many bad things that we have done. We have, Almighty Father, acknowledge other gods that are not true gods. Forgive us of the sin of idolatry in the mighty name of Jesus Christ. Wash us and cleanse us, O God, as watchmen on behalf of the nation of Zambia. We ask that, Lord, you may have mercy. Have mercy, O Lord. Have mercy, Jesus. Have mercy, Spirit of the living God. We ask for your mercies to be upon us in Jesus' mighty name. Cleanse and purify us, O Lord, from all sin. You said, O Lord, even though our sins be as red as scarlet, yes, you make them as white as wool. Yes, we come to you, O Lord, to ask for your mercies. That, Lord, you may wash us. That, Lord, you may cleanse us. That, Lord, you may purify us, O God, from all sin and from all impurities, in the name of Jesus Christ. You are the Lord that is compassionate and gracious. You are slow to anger, O God, abounding in love, O my God. Yes, O God, let your mercies which endure forever and ever be upon us, O mighty God, in the mighty name of Yeshua. We pray, O mighty God, that your mercies be upon us, O God, as a nation. Your mercies be upon us in everywhere we have wronged you, Jehovah God. In everywhere we have, O mighty Father, mistreated other people, the orphans, the widows, O Lord. In anywhere, O mighty Father, we have sinned against your God by disobeying your word. We pray that have mercy on us. Let your

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It is your mercies, Almighty Father, that make us alive, Almighty Father. It is your mercies, O God, that comfort us, O God. Comfort us, O Lord, with your mercies. We pray in the mighty name of Jesus Christ. And grant us, Jehovah God, your love, O God, that we may embrace your love, O God, which leads us to repentance, Almighty God, in Jesus' mighty name. Your steadfast love never ceases. Lord, your mercies never come to an end. They are new every morning. Great is your faithfulness, O Lord. Even today, your mercies are new. Even today, your mercies are new. Even today, your mercies are new, O Lord, in the mighty name of Jesus Christ. Yes, let your mercies be upon us in Jesus' mighty name. We have said abominable things, O God, with our mouths. We have ridiculed you, O God. Lord, have mercy upon us, we pray. In the name of Jesus Christ. Yonsa mashiwaya landwa. Ayashasa keshechin socheno. O mwefu mutubele lenyo se. Have mercy on us, O God. On every detestable thing that we have said. We pray that you may forgive us and wash us in the name of Jesus Christ. We have entertained idols amongst us, O God. Forgive us of the sin of idleness in the name of Jesus Christ. Idol worship, O Lord. Idol worship, O Lord. We have worshipped other gods besides your God. Have mercy on us, we pray, in Jesus' mighty name. In the name of Jesus Christ, you who made us, Almighty Father, you pardon our sins. You pardon our sins, O God, and you forgive our transgressions. We pray, Jehovah God, that you may pardon us, O God, and wash us, and cleanse and purify us, O God, in Jesus' name. For that's what you desire, O Lord. That's what you desire us to be, O God. A pure breed that worships you in Jesus' mighty name. Lord, we thank you, O Lord, that from generation to generation, your mercies have been there and they are there forever, O God. They are new every morning. And thank you that you are merciful, O God. Merciful, O God, to all those that call upon your name, to all those that confess their sins, to all those that come to the remorseful state, O God, like the prodigal son. We do acknowledge, O mighty Father, that we've not been perfect, O God. Our ways have not been good. Our deeds have not been good. Only you can have mercy on us, O Lord, in the mighty name of Jesus Christ. O Lord, we pray that, Lord God Almighty, in every way that we have sinned against you, that, Lord, as you have mercy on us, that, Lord, you will not judge us, O God, according to our deeds, but that you may have mercy on us, O Lord, in Jesus' mighty name, in the name of Jesus. Yes, your mercy, O God. Your mercy, O God, that you show, O God, even through the shedding of the blood of your one and only Son. Yes, O God, we ask for that mercy to be upon us, for that mercy to wash us, for that mercy to purify us, in the mighty name of Jesus Christ. Munshila shonse, emotuabe mbuka mwele sange chalo, mufintu fionse, emotuabe mbuka nge chalo. We ask that, Lord, you may forgive us, O God. Forgive us, O God, even for involving ourselves in witchcraft, O Lord, in sorcery, idolatry, O God. All these things, O Lord, we pray in the mighty name of Jesus that you may have mercy, O Lord, in Jesus' mighty name. For all those that call upon the name of the Lord shall be saved. Yes, O God, we have called on your name and we pray, O God, that you may have mercy. Yes, that you may have mercy. That you may have mercy, O God, even in times of need, O mighty Father, in Jesus' mighty name. You who has compassion over your people, you who has compassion over your children, we thank you that your mercies, O God, endure forever and ever. And we pray that you may teach us to be merciful people too,
that, Lord, we will not be people whom you have forgiven, yet we have not forgiven others. You have said that blessed are the merciful, for they shall receive mercy. They shall obtain mercy. We pray that, Jehovah God, you teach us, O God, even to be merciful in the name of Jesus, to practice mercy, O Lord, in the name of Jesus. Thank you, Father. Thank you, Lord. Thank you, Spirit of the living God. Yes, O God, all those that call upon your name will be saved. And we have called on you for mercies, O God. May you save us, O God, from every sin, from every unrighteousness, in the name of Jesus Christ. Your mercies are upon all those that call upon you, O God. And thank you that, Lord, your mercies are upon us, in the mighty name of Jesus Christ. And on behalf of every murderer, we ask for your mercies. On behalf of every thief, we ask that your mercy be upon us. We, on behalf of every adulterer, we pray that have mercy on us. Cleanse and purify us, O Lord, we pray, in the name of Jesus Christ, you whose mercies endure forever and ever. Oh, we thank you that you are merciful to us, O God, and you shall continue to be merciful to us, O God, in Jesus' mighty name. Thank you that you've not chosen, Almighty Father, to be God who doesn't pardon, but you pardon, O God. You forgive the transgressions of your people. You cleanse the transgressions of your people. You cleanse, O God, the sins of your people when they come to you, O God. And Lord, even this hour, we thank you, O Lord, that your mercies are upon us, O God. There are many times, O God, that we ignore you. There are many times, O God, that we ignore your instructions, O God, forgetting that you are the same God that is active to work in us and to work on us. We pray, Jehovah God, that let your mercies be upon us, Almighty Father, that we may obtain that which is from above in Jesus' mighty name, and that nothing will hinder us from accessing your very presence, O God, accessing your very presence, O God, in Jesus' mighty name. Let your name be exalted and be glorified. Thank you that you have forgiven us. Thank you that you have washed us. Thank you that you have, Almighty Father, cleansed and purified us. Receive honor in the mighty name of Jesus Christ, we pray. Amen and amen. Thank you so much for praying with me. May the Lord have mercy on you too. Yes, keep on praying. Ask Him every day, every night to be with you. We need the presence of the Lord nowadays more than ever. Let's not be casual. Let's not have a laissez-faire attitude. And in God's mercies, let us not sin willfully. Let's remember that God is merciful, but He will not tolerate those that do deliberate sins. Well, until tomorrow morning, this is Reverend Joyce Mwanza, your fellow watchman. Shalom, shalom. God bless you.

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Join us again tomorrow at midnight as we seek the face of God for direction, protection, and divine favor. Remember, pray without ceasing.

Second Chronicles 7:14. The Bible says, if my people who are called by my name will humble themselves and pray, seek my face and turn away from their wicked ways, then will I hear from heaven, will forgive their sins and heal their land.

partiality, bestiality, lesbianism, things that we've embraced. Mighty God, in Jesus' name, for I believe Zambia shall be saved and the time is now. Hallelujah.

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In the name of Jesus, yes, the gates of hell, they shall not prevail in your life. The Bible says in Isaiah 54, verse 17, that no weapon fashioned against you shall prevail. And every tongue that shall raise against you in judgment, yes, you shall condemn. Today I speak in your life, in Jesus' my name, that you are blessed, you are protected from the winds of evil, from the winds of violence, from the winds of destruction. Yes, in Jesus' name, I speak today that you shall not die, but you shall live and declare the works of the Lord. Yes, the Lord shall bless you with long life in Jesus' name. Yes, long life is coming in your life right now. In the name of Jesus, today I speak, I preach in your family, in your finances, in your marriage, in your education, at your working place, in each and every area of your life. I declare a lifting in the name of Jesus today. Yes, I declare that the gates of hell, they shall not prevail in your life, in your family, in each and every area of your life. Yes, they shall not.

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3: Hallelujah. Come on, if you got resurrection power on the inside of you, you got to make a bigger noise than that, I think. God tells Moses, take these people and go here. And I love Moses' response in Exodus 33. He said, there's just no way we're going to go, God, unless your presence goes with us. He understood that in the presence of God is fullness of joy, is strength for the journey that God had just asked him to go on. And I realize sometimes in church it's great to get under the shower of his presence, but I don't want to leave this place without his presence going with us. I need his presence Monday morning. I need his presence Tuesday on the 75-85 freeway. And God responds and says, I will personally go with you. And our prayer this morning needs to be, God, let your presence so consume us that we walk in it daily, not just on Sunday, not just enough to get through today, but the overflow of your presence. Thank you, Jesus. Can we just lift our voices, lift our hands, and just tell him, I need your presence, Lord.
4: Yeah. Let's sing this out together this morning.
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We desire your presence, Lord. 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We're here to seek your face, the living God, the one true living God. Come on, you're the desire of our hearts, oh Lord. Let's sing it together.

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1: To be honest, that's how I felt before I had a personal relationship with Jesus Christ. So I completely get you.
0: Oh yeah?
1: It's impossible to find true meaning apart from our Creator. You know, God created us for a purpose, but we can only find it when we are in a relationship with Him.
0: That sounds amazing. But where do you even begin to have a relationship with a God you can't see?
1: Listen, God has revealed Himself to us in many ways. You find Him in nature, that's His creation. You find Him in His Word contained in the Bible. And you find Him through Jesus Christ, His Son, that He sent to die for us. You know, God loves you so much and is ready to reveal Himself to you if you let Him in. I'm actually glad that you've asked these questions.
0: Wow, that's amazing. How do I let Him in?
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We're here for one mission, to empower and equip believers for the Great Commission by delivering godly and relevant content that speaks to each member of the family. 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